0: Saturday night.
1: The fun suddenly turning to people of all ages running and scrambling for cover at the iconic Old West End Festival, and many were helping any of the 12 victims that they could. We know two of those shooting victims are fighting for their life in critical condition, and people who were there are shocked. Police are still searching for at least two suspects who they say were probably shooting at each other. Investigators are currently combing through all the evidence, and one seasoned lieutenant says this is some of the worst violence he's seen.
0: Fox's Madison Scarpino. 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
8: Chance of thunderstorms tonight, mainly before midnight, and areas of fog developing with a low temperature of 61 degrees and winds out of the southeast at 10 to 20 miles an hour. Monday, areas of fog in the morning, otherwise sunshine, with a high temperature around 89 degrees and southeast winds at 5 to 10. Monday night, scattered showers and storms with a low temperature of 65 and southeast winds at 5 to 10. Tuesday, we'll see partly sunny skies with a high of 92 and southeast winds at 15 to 30 miles an hour. Tuesday night, a chance of thunderstorms and a low temperature around 70. Winds out of the south at 15 to 30 miles an hour. Wednesday, chance of thunderstorms with a high temperature around 91 degrees and southwest winds at up to 40 miles an hour. Thursday, chance of thunderstorms in the morning, otherwise sunny with a high of 82. Friday, slight chance of storms with highs in the mid-80s. I'm meteorologist Ray Miller, and that's a look at KTIC weather on Classic Country KTIC.
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3: Chance of thunderstorms tonight, mainly before midnight, and areas of fog developing with a low temperature of 61 degrees and winds out of the southeast at 10 to 20 miles an hour. Monday, areas of fog in the morning, otherwise sunshine, with a high temperature around 89 degrees and southeast winds at 5 to 10. Monday night, scattered showers and storms with a low temperature of 65 and southeast winds at 5 to 10. Tuesday, we'll see partly sunny skies with a high of 92 and southeast winds at 15 to 30 miles an hour. Tuesday night, a chance of thunderstorms and a low temperature around 70. Winds out of the south at 15 to 30 miles an hour. Wednesday, chance of thunderstorms with a high temperature around 91 degrees and southwest winds at up to 40 miles an hour. Thursday, chance of thunderstorms in the morning, otherwise sunny with a high of 82. Friday, slight chance of storms with highs in the mid-80s. I'm meteorologist Ray Miller, and that's a look at KTIC weather on Classic Country KTIC.
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3: In Major League Baseball, the Angels outscored the Dodgers 13-5. The Mets defeated the Padres in San Diego 7-3. And Mets rookie Carson Bench went 5-for-5 with a homer and RBI triple in the win. The Diamondbacks outscored the Nationals 5-1, while the Brewers completed a sweep of the Rockies with a 12-4 win. The Yankees defeated the Red Sox earlier today 6-1, and the Phillies beat the White Sox 9-5. In golf, JT Poston won the Memorial in a playoff against Ryan Gerard. And at the U.S. Women's Open, Nelly Korda is in the lead at 8-under par overall. She's at her 18th hole. Charlie Hull and Gabby Lopez, they are done for the day, and they are both one shot back of Korda. Denny Hamlin won the NASCAR Cup Series race at Michigan International Speedway for his second straight victory, and Alexander Zverev won the French Open.
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15: Chance of thunderstorms tonight, mainly before midnight, and areas of fog developing with a low temperature of 61 degrees and winds out of the southeast at 10 to 20 miles an hour. Monday, areas of fog in the morning, otherwise sunshine, with a high temperature around 89 degrees and southeast winds at 5 to 10. Monday night, scattered showers and storms with a low temperature of 65 and southeast winds at 5 to 10. Tuesday, we'll see partly sunny skies with a high of 92 and southeast winds at 15 to 30 miles an hour. Tuesday night, a chance of thunderstorms and a low temperature around 70. Winds out of the south at 15 to 30 miles an hour. Wednesday, chance of thunderstorms with a high temperature around 91 degrees and southwest winds at up to 40 miles an hour. Thursday, chance of thunderstorms in the morning, otherwise sunny with a high of 82. Friday, slight chance of storms with highs in the mid-80s. I'm meteorologist Ray Miller, and that's a look at KTIC weather on Classic Country KTIC.
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0: Before the 1870s, if you wanted beef, you had to live where cattle were raised. 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But without it, there's no modern food system. No grocery stores as we know them. No restaurant industry like we have today. All because someone solved the problem of keeping beef cold when it moved. 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
2: In Major League Baseball tonight at Wrigley Field, the Giants got a run in the first, still lead 1-0 over the Cubs, bottom of the second inning. The Yankees scored 5 in the eighth to beat Boston 6-1. Miami over Tampa Bay 4-1. Winner Sandy Alcantara went 7 innings with 7 strikeouts. The Mets won 7-3 at San Diego, and the Angels beat the Dodgers 13-5 in L.A., while Milwaukee and Atlanta each won again. Philadelphia 9-5 over the White Sox. In the WNBA, LA and Toronto with victories. The NBA Finals continue Monday. Former Bulls player and broadcaster Stacey King died at the age of 59. No cause of death given. The U.S. Women's Open in LA went to American Nelly Korda by one stroke. At Golf's Memorial in Ohio, JT Poston won it in a playoff. Denny Hamlin won the NASCAR race at Michigan. That's his third victory on the NASCAR season.
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5: I'm Kathleen Maloney. Six people stabbed at New York's Penn Station this evening, one seriously hurt. This a day before President Trump attends the basketball playoffs at Madison Square Garden.
6: Fans should expect enhanced security measures when entering Madison Square Garden, including TSA-style screening procedures. Guests are strongly encouraged to arrive at least 2 hours before tip-off.
5: Fox's C.B. Cotton. Iran fired missiles at Israel today in retaliation for an Israeli attack on Beirut. Fox's Trey Yinks has President Trump's reaction.
7: The president told me it's certainly not going to help negotiations. He went on to say, what I would suggest to Iran, you've shot your missiles, that's enough. Get back to the table and make a deal.
5: The president also urging Israel not to strike back at Iran. 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
8: Chance of thunderstorms tonight, mainly before midnight, and areas of fog developing with a low temperature of 61 degrees and winds out of the southeast at 10 to 20 miles an hour. Monday, areas of fog in the morning, otherwise sunshine, with a high temperature around 89 degrees and southeast winds at 5 to 10. Monday night, scattered showers and storms with a low temperature of 65 and southeast winds at 5 to 10. Tuesday, we'll see partly sunny skies with a high of 92 and southeast winds at 15 to 30 miles an hour. Tuesday night, a chance of thunderstorms and a low temperature around 70. Winds out of the south at 15 to 30 miles an hour. Wednesday, chance of thunderstorms with a high temperature around 91 degrees and southwest winds at up to 40 miles an hour. Thursday, chance of thunderstorms in the morning, otherwise sunny with a high of 82. Friday, slight chance of storms with highs in the mid-80s. I'm meteorologist Ray Miller, and that's a look at KTIC weather on Classic Country KTIC.
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I finally made it to my feet as she opened up the door, and she said, "You're not gonna do this anymore.

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1: Mass stabbing in New York City. I'm Kathleen Maloney, Fox News. Six people injured in a series of stabbings at New York's Penn Station this evening. A suspect is in custody. The stabbing occurring on the eve of President Trump's planned attendance at Game 3 of the NBA Finals at Madison Square Garden, directly above Penn Station. Fox's C.B. Cotton with more on security.
2: The president will become the first sitting U.S. commander-in-chief to attend an NBA Finals game, and fans have been told to expect airport-level security. The Knicks releasing a statement that reads in part, quote, a strict no-bag policy will be in effect and fans should make every effort to limit personal items to an absolute minimum. Fans should expect enhanced security measures when entering Madison Square Garden, including TSA-style screening procedures. Guests are strongly encouraged to arrive at least 2 hours before tip-off to allow additional time for screening and entry.
1: And NYPD says no watch parties will be permitted outside the garden during or after Game 3 tomorrow night. Iran launched a large missile attack on Israel today. Fox's Trey Yings has President Trump's reaction.
3: At least four waves of Iranian ballistic missiles have targeted northern Israel. I just got off the phone with President Trump to get his reaction to the ongoing missile attack. As I was speaking with the president out the window, I could see some of these incoming missiles headed toward the northern part of this country. The IDF says they were able to shoot down the majority of the incoming fire, but the president telling Fox News it's certainly not going to help negotiations. I asked him if he had a message for the Iranian regime. He said, what I would suggest to Iran, you've shot your missiles, that's enough, get back to the table and make a deal. President Trump indicated in our conversation that negotiations with Iran were progressing toward a possible agreement as early as this coming week.
1: The president also urging Israel not to retaliate. 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
6: Chance of thunderstorms tonight, mainly before midnight, and areas of fog developing with a low temperature of 61 degrees and winds out of the southeast at 10 to 20 miles an hour. Monday, areas of fog in the morning, otherwise sunshine, with a high temperature around 89 degrees and southeast winds at 5 to 10. Monday night, scattered showers and storms with a low temperature of 65 and southeast winds at 5 to 10. Tuesday, we'll see partly sunny skies with a high of 92 and southeast winds at 15 to 30 miles an hour. Tuesday night, a chance of thunderstorms and a low temperature around 70. Winds out of the south at 15 to 30 miles an hour. Wednesday, chance of thunderstorms with a high temperature around 91 degrees and southwest winds at up to 40 miles an hour. Thursday, chance of thunderstorms in the morning, otherwise sunny with a high of 82. Friday, slight chance of storms with highs in the mid-80s. I'm meteorologist Ray Miller, and that's a look at KTIC weather on Classic Country KTIC.
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9: They're about halfway through the IndyCar race tonight near St. Louis. It's on Fox TV. Marcus Ericsson in the lead. Earlier, Denny Hamlin took the NASCAR event at Michigan, his third victory this year. At Golf's Memorial in Ohio, JT Poston won it in a playoff. Tyrrell Hatton won the LIV Golf event in Spain. U.S. Women's Open finished in L.A., and Nelly Korda of the U.S., the winner by one stroke, gets her second straight major title this year. Number two seed Alexander Zverev captured the French Open title in five sets, his first career Grand Slam championship. WNBA wins for LA and Toronto. Former Chicago Bulls player and broadcaster Stacey King died at age 59. No cause of death given. In the Sunday night ball game at Wrigley Field, it's the Cubs still tied 1-1 with the Giants, top of the sixth. The Angels beat the Dodgers 13-5 in LA. Mets won 7-3 at San Diego.
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1: I'm Kathleen Maloney. Six people stabbed at New York's Penn Station this evening, one seriously hurt. This a day before President Trump attends the basketball playoffs at Madison Square Garden.
2: Fans should expect enhanced security measures when entering Madison Square Garden, including TSA-style screening procedures. Guests are strongly encouraged to arrive at least 2 hours before tip-off.
1: Fox's CB Cotton. Iran fired missiles at Israel today in retaliation for an Israeli attack on Beirut. Fox's Trey Yinks has President Trump's reaction.
3: The president told me it's certainly not going to help negotiations. He went on to say, what I would suggest to Iran, you've shot your missiles, that's enough. Get back to the table and make a deal.
1: The president also urging Israel not to strike back at Iran. 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
4: Chance of thunderstorms tonight, mainly before midnight, and areas of fog developing with a low temperature of 61 degrees and winds out of the southeast at 10 to 20 miles an hour. Monday, areas of fog.

0: fog in the morning, otherwise sunshine, with a high temperature around 89 degrees and southeast winds at 5 to 10. Monday night, scattered showers and storms with a low temperature of 65 and southeast winds at 5 to 10. Tuesday, we'll see partly sunny skies with a high of 92 and southeast winds at 15 to 30 miles an hour. Tuesday night, a chance of thunderstorms and a low temperature around 70. Winds out of the south at 15 to 30 miles an hour. Wednesday, chance of thunderstorms with a high temperature around 91 degrees and southwest winds at up to 40 miles an hour. Thursday, chance of thunderstorms in the morning, otherwise sunny with a high of 82. Friday, slight chance of storms with highs in the mid-80s. I'm meteorologist Ray Miller, and that's a look at KTIC weather on Classic Country KTIC.
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1: The conflict continues. I'm Ted Lindner, Fox News. Israel says it launched several strikes against Iran today after Tehran unleashed a barrage of missiles on Israel in a sudden escalation of the conflict, forcing civilians into shelters while threatening retaliation against U.S. and Israeli targets. Fox's Ashley Strohmeyer with the latest for us tonight.
2: This comes hours after Iran launched at least four waves of missiles at Israel. It's the first time since an early April ceasefire was implemented. Israel says all missiles were intercepted and is now vowing to deliver a powerful response. Tehran claims the attack was in retaliation for Israel's deadly strike on Beirut on Sunday. So President Trump says Iran's strikes are certainly not going to help negotiations on the ending war front. And then he told Tehran to get back to the table and make a deal. The president also says he's not happy about Israel's attack on Beirut. And he was reportedly urging Israel's prime minister not to strike back against Iran.
1: President Trump is warning Tehran to, quote, get back to the table and make a deal. Six people injured in a series of stabbings in New York City at Penn Station on Sunday night. A suspect now in custody. The stabbing happening on the eve of President Trump's planned attendance upstairs at Game 3 of the NBA Finals in Madison Square Garden. Fox's CB Cotton with more on security.
3: The president will become the first sitting U.S. commander-in-chief to attend an NBA Finals game, and fans have been told to expect airport-level security. The Knicks releasing a statement that reads in part, quote, a strict no-bag policy will be in effect, and fans should make every effort to limit personal items to an absolute minimum. Fans should expect enhanced security measures when entering Madison Square Garden, including TSA-style screening procedures. Guests are strongly encouraged to arrive at least 2 hours before tip-off to allow additional time for screening and entry.
1: And the NYPD says no watch parties will be permitted outside the garden. 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
8: Chance of thunderstorms tonight, mainly before midnight, and areas of fog developing with a low temperature of 61 degrees and winds out of the southeast at 10 to 20 miles an hour. Monday, areas of fog in the morning, otherwise sunshine, with a high temperature around 89 degrees and southeast winds at 5 to 10. Monday night, scattered showers and storms with a low temperature of 65 and southeast winds at 5 to 10. Tuesday, we'll see partly sunny skies with a high of 92 and southeast winds at 15 to 30 miles an hour. Tuesday night, a chance of thunderstorms and a low temperature around 70. Winds out of the south at 15 to 30 miles an hour. Wednesday, chance of thunderstorms with a high temperature around 91 degrees and southwest winds at up to 40 miles an hour. Thursday, chance of thunderstorms in the morning, otherwise sunny with a high of 82. Friday, slight chance of storms with highs in the mid-80s. I'm meteorologist Ray Miller, and that's a look at KTIC weather on Classic Country KTIC.
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and we all wondered if she would. And it kept running through my mind, this time he's over her for good.

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2: The NBA Finals continue Monday. Hockey Stanley Cup Final continues Tuesday. Former Chicago Bulls player and broadcaster Stacey King died at the age of 59. No cause of death given. The U.S. Women's Open concluded in L.A. The champion, American Nelly Korda, by one stroke. At Golf's Memorial in Ohio, J.T. Poston won it in a playoff. Denny Hamlin took the NASCAR race at Michigan, his third victory this year. He also won the week before at Nashville. Tonight's IndyCar race near St. Louis has resumed on Fox TV after a brief rain delay. They're past the midpoint of the race. Marcus Ericsson in the lead. At the UFL Spring Football Semifinals, wins for Louisville and D.C. Number 2 seed Alexander Zverev won the French Open in 5 sets. The Sunday night ball game is tied 1-1. The Cubs are hosting the Giants. It's tied with 2 outs in the bottom of the 9th. The Angels beat the Dodgers in L.A. 13-5.
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2: News, I'm Ted Linder. Iran firing missiles at Israel Sunday in retaliation for an Israeli attack on Beirut. Fox's Trey Yingst with President Trump's reaction.
3: The president told me it's certainly not going to help negotiations. He went on to say, what I would suggest to Iran, you've shot your missiles, that's enough. Get back to the table and make a deal.
2: However, a short while ago, the Israeli Air Force struck military targets belonging to the Iranian regime in western and central Iran. And six people stabbed in New York City at Penn Station on Sunday night, one seriously hurt. This a day before President Trump attends the basketball playoffs at Madison Square Garden upstairs.
4: Fans should expect enhanced security measures when entering Madison Square Garden, including TSA-style screening procedures. Guests are strongly encouraged to arrive at least 2 hours before tip-off.
2: That's Fox's CB Cotton. 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
2: Chance of thunderstorms tonight, mainly before midnight, and areas of fog developing with a low temperature of 61 degrees and winds out of the southeast at 10 to 20 miles an hour. Monday, areas of fog in the morning, otherwise sunshine, with a high temperature around 89 degrees and southeast winds at 5 to 10. Monday night, scattered showers and storms with a low temperature of 65 and southeast winds at 5 to 10. Tuesday, we'll see partly sunny skies with a high of 92 and southeast winds at 15 to 30 miles an hour. Tuesday night, a chance of thunderstorms and a low temperature around 70. Winds out of the south at 15 to 30 miles an hour. Wednesday, chance of thunderstorms with a high temperature around 91 degrees and southwest winds at up to 40 miles an hour. Thursday, chance of thunderstorms in the morning, otherwise sunny with a high of 82. Friday, slight chance of storms with highs in the mid-80s. I'm meteorologist Ray Miller, and that's a look at KTIC weather on Classic Country KTIC.
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1: Tensions rising in the Middle East. I'm Sue Guzman, Fox News. The Israeli military striking Iranian government targets in western and central parts of the country, raising concerns now of a wider escalation. We have the latest from Fox's Ashley Strohmeyer.
2: This comes hours after Iran launched at least four waves of missiles at Israel. It's the first time since an early April ceasefire was implemented. Israel says all missiles were intercepted and is now vowing to deliver a powerful response. Tehran claims the attack was in retaliation for Israel's deadly strike on Beirut on Sunday. So President Trump says Iran's strikes are certainly not going to help negotiations on the ending war front. And then he told Tehran to get back to the table and make a deal. The president also says he's not happy about Israel's attack on Beirut. And he was reportedly urging Israel's prime minister not to strike back against Iran.
1: And Iranian state television reporting the sound of explosions being heard in Isfahan, Tabriz, and Tehran. Latest back and forth attacks coming after, as she mentioned, President Trump urged Prime Minister Benjamin Netanyahu not to respond to them. Six people injured in a series of stabbings at New York's Penn Station Sunday night. There is a suspect in custody. There's no word on a motive, but it does come on the eve of President Trump's planned attendance at Game 3 of the NBA Finals at New York's Madison Square Garden, which is directly above Penn Station. Fox's CB Cotton.
3: The president will become the first sitting U.S. commander-in-chief to attend an NBA Finals game, and fans have been told to expect airport-level security. The Knicks releasing a statement that reads in part, quote, a strict no-bag policy will be in effect, and fans should make every effort to limit personal items to an absolute minimum. Fans should expect enhanced security measures when entering Madison Square Garden, including TSA-style screening procedures.
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9: Chance of thunderstorms tonight, mainly before midnight, and areas of fog developing with a low temperature of 61 degrees and winds out of the southeast at 10 to 20 miles an hour. Monday, areas of fog in the morning, otherwise sunshine, with a high temperature around 89 degrees and southeast winds at 5 to 10. Monday night, scattered showers and storms with a low temperature of 65 and southeast winds at 5 to 10. Tuesday, we'll see partly sunny skies with a high of 92 and southeast winds at 15 to 30 miles an hour. Tuesday night, a chance of thunderstorms and a low temperature around 70. Winds out of the south at 15 to 30 miles an hour. Wednesday, chance of thunderstorms with a high temperature around 91 degrees and southwest winds at up to 40 miles an hour. Thursday, chance of thunderstorms in the morning, otherwise sunny with a high of 82. Friday, slight chance of storms with highs in the mid-80s. I'm meteorologist Ray Miller, and that's a look at KTIC weather on Classic Country KTIC.
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3: Tonight's IndyCar race near St. Louis is on Fox TV. It's resumed after a couple of brief rain delays. Only about 25 laps to go. Joseph Newgarden in the lead over Marcus Ericsson. The U.S. Women's Open in L.A. went to American Nelly Korda by one stroke. At Golf's Memorial in Ohio, J.T. Poston won it in a playoff. Tyrrell Hatton took the LIV Golf event in Spain. WNBA wins for the L.A. Sparks and the Toronto Tempo. Denny Hamlin, the NASCAR winner at Michigan, his third victory this year. Victories in the UFL spring football semifinals for Louisville and D.C. Number two seed Alexander Zverev won the French Open in five sets, his first career Grand Slam title. The NBA finals continue Monday. Former Chicago Bulls player and broadcaster Stacey King died at the age of 59. No cause of death given. Sunday night ball game to the Giants, 2-1 in 10 at the Cubs.
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1: I'm Sue Guzman. Israel is launching airstrikes into western Iran in response to missile fire Sunday. Fox's Trey Yanks tells us it came after President Trump urged Israel to hold its fire.
2: The president told me it's certainly not going to help negotiations. He went on to say, what I would suggest to Iran, you've shot your missiles, that's enough. Get back to the table and make a deal.
1: Saudi Arabia sounding missile alert sirens Monday morning in an area home to an airbase that hosts U.S. forces. Six people stabbed at New York's Penn Station tonight, one seriously hurt. This is a day before President Trump attends the basketball playoffs at Madison Square Garden.
3: Fans should expect enhanced security measures when entering Madison Square Garden, including TSA-style screening procedures. Guests are strongly encouraged to arrive at least 2 hours before tip-off.
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4: Chance of thunderstorms tonight, mainly before midnight, and areas of fog developing with a low temperature of 61 degrees and winds out of the southeast at 10 to 20 miles an hour. Monday, areas of fog in the morning, otherwise sunshine, with a high temperature around 89 degrees and southeast winds at 5 to 10. Monday night, scattered showers and storms with a low temperature of 65 and southeast winds at 5 to 10. Tuesday, we'll see partly sunny skies with a high of 92 and southeast winds at 15 to 30 miles an hour. Tuesday night, a chance of thunderstorms and a low temperature around 70. Winds out of the south at 15 to 30 miles an hour. Wednesday, chance of thunderstorms with a high temperature around 91 degrees and southwest winds at up to 40 miles an hour. Thursday, chance of thunderstorms in the morning, otherwise sunny with a high of 82. Friday, slight chance of storms with highs in the mid-80s. I'm meteorologist Ray Miller, and that's a look at KTIC weather on Classic Country, KTIC.
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1: The battle rages on. I'm Ted Lindner, Fox News. Israel saying it launched several strikes against Iran this weekend after Tehran unleashed a barrage of missiles on Israel in a sudden escalation of the conflict and forcing civilians into shelters while threatening retaliation against U.S. and Israeli targets. Fox's Ashley Strohmeyer with the latest for us tonight.
2: This comes hours after Iran launched at least four waves of missiles at Israel. It's the first time since an early April ceasefire was implemented. Israel says all missiles were intercepted and is now vowing to deliver a powerful response. Tehran claims the attack was in retaliation for Israel's deadly strike on Beirut on Sunday. So President Trump says Iran strikes are certainly not going to help negotiations on the ending war front. And then he told Tehran to get back to the table and make a deal. The president also says he's not happy about Israel's attack on Beirut. And he was reportedly urging Israel's prime minister not to strike back against Iran.
1: President Trump warning Tehran to get back to the table and make a deal. Meantime, six people injured in a series of stabbings at New York City's Penn Station Sunday night, a suspect now in custody. The stabbing happening on the eve of President Trump's planned attendance at Game 3 of the NBA Finals at Madison Square Garden that is just directly above Penn Station. Fox's C.B. Cotton.
3: The president will become the first sitting U.S. commander-in-chief to attend an NBA Finals game, and fans have been told to expect airport-level security. The Knicks releasing a statement that reads in part, quote, a strict no-bag policy will be in effect and fans should make every effort to limit personal items to an absolute minimum. Fans should expect enhanced security measures when entering Madison Square Garden, including TSA-style screening procedures. Guests are strongly encouraged to arrive at least 2 hours before tip-off to allow additional time for screening and entry.
1: The NYPD says no watch parties will be permitted outside the garden. 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
8: Chance of thunderstorms tonight, mainly before midnight, and areas of fog developing with a low temperature of 61 degrees and winds out of the southeast at 10 to 20 miles an hour. Monday, areas of fog in the morning, otherwise sunshine, with a high temperature around 89 degrees and southeast winds at 5 to 10. Monday night, scattered showers and storms with a low temperature of 65 and southeast winds at 5 to 10. Tuesday, we'll see partly sunny skies with a high of 92 and southeast winds at 15 to 30 miles an hour. Tuesday night, a chance of thunderstorms and a low temperature around 70. Winds out of the south at 15 to 30 miles an hour. Wednesday, chance of thunderstorms with a high temperature around 91 degrees and southwest winds at up to 40 miles an hour. Thursday, chance of thunderstorms in the morning, otherwise sunny with a high of 82. Friday, slight chance of storms with highs in the mid-80s. I'm meteorologist Ray Miller, and that's a look at KTIC weather on Classic Country KTIC.
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2: News. I'm Ted Linder. Iran firing missiles at Israel Sunday in retaliation for an Israeli attack on Beirut. Fox's Trey Yingst with more from President Trump.
3: The president told me it's certainly not going to help negotiations. He went on to say, what I would suggest to Iran, you've shot your missiles, that's enough. Get back to the table and make a deal.
2: A short while ago, the Israeli Air Force striking military targets belonging to the Iranian regime in western and central Iran. Multiple people reportedly killed, others injured following a 7.8 magnitude earthquake that shook part of the southern Philippines early on Monday. Tsunami warnings were also issued. Power outages reported. People urged to get to higher ground. The epicenter of the tremor, with a depth of 6.2 miles, it struck about 8 miles southwest of General Santos City. 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
6: Chance of thunderstorms tonight, mainly before midnight, and areas of fog developing with a low temperature of 61 degrees and winds out of the southeast at 10 to 20 miles an hour. Monday, areas of fog in the morning, otherwise sunshine, with a high temperature around 89 degrees and southeast winds at 5 to 10. Monday night, scattered showers and storms with a low temperature of 65 and southeast winds at 5 to 10.

0: 10. Tuesday, we'll see partly sunny skies with a high of 92 and southeast winds at 15 to 30 miles an hour. Tuesday night, a chance of thunderstorms and a low temperature around 70. Winds out of the south at 15 to 30 miles an hour. Wednesday, chance of thunderstorms with a high temperature around 91 degrees and southwest winds at up to 40 miles an hour. Thursday, chance of thunderstorms in the morning, otherwise sunny with a high of 82. Friday, slight chance of storms with highs in the mid-80s. I'm meteorologist Ray Miller, and that's a look at KTIC weather on Classic Country KTIC.
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0: Got a traffic slowdown on Highway 275? 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
1: The fighting escalates. I'm Sue Guzman, Fox News. Sirens sounding in Israel after a new round of missiles were fired by Iran. This after the IDF announced it had struck Iranian military targets in western and central Iran after Israel was struck earlier. It comes after President Trump Sunday expressed concerns that the latest strikes could jeopardize peace talks.
2: Even though we heard the president tell Fox that we were potentially just days away from securing a deal, that now all of that might be in jeopardy. We've heard the president say that negotiators are getting closer, and he's underscored some of his hard lines that Iran cannot have a nuclear weapon and that Iran cannot be able to have language in that deal that would allow them to, in the future, potentially buy a weapon. We've also heard the president push back, saying this is not an endless war. It comes as the war has now stretched into the 100-day mark. So there is a lot of pressure from Democrats saying this needs to come to an end. There's simply too much strain on the American public when it comes to gas prices and the overall impact on the economy.
1: Fox's Alex Hogan reporting in a mass stabbing at New York's Penn Station, leaving six people injured and others scrambling for their lives.
3: It's coming less than a day before President Trump is set to attend Game 3 of the NBA Finals at Madison Square Garden, directly above Penn Station. Now, FDNY says a suspect was taken into custody at the scene, but have not yet released details about what led up to the stabbings. The scene of people being removed on stretchers, weighing heavily on those who saw it tonight.
1: And that's Fox's Meredith Gorman reporting the stabbings near the Amtrak terminals at the busy transit hub. Five people dead, 14 injured in Ukraine's southeastern Zaporizhia region following a Russian attack comes after Volodymyr Zelensky, Ukraine's leader, met with the leaders of the UK, France, and Germany in London Sunday. 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
7: Here's your Northeast Nebraska weather update from Classic Country KTIC.
8: Chance of thunderstorms tonight, mainly before midnight, and areas of fog developing with a low temperature of 61 degrees and winds out of the southeast at 10 to 20 miles an hour. Monday, areas of fog in the morning, otherwise sunshine, with a high temperature around 89 degrees and southeast winds at 5 to 10. Monday night, scattered showers and storms with a low temperature of 65 and southeast winds at 5 to 10. Tuesday, we'll see partly sunny skies with a high of 92 and southeast winds at 15 to 30 miles an hour. Tuesday night, a chance of thunderstorms and a low temperature around 70. Winds out of the south at 15 to 30 miles an hour. Wednesday, chance of thunderstorms with a high temperature around 91 degrees and southwest winds at up to 40 miles an hour. Thursday, chance of thunderstorms in the morning, otherwise sunny with a high of 82. Friday, slight chance of storms with highs in the mid-80s. I'm meteorologist Ray Miller, and that's a look at KTIC weather on Classic Country KTIC.
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1: News. I'm Ted Lindner. Six people stabbed in New York City at Penn Station Sunday night. One seriously hurt. This a day before President Trump attends the basketball playoffs upstairs at Madison Square Garden.
2: Fans should expect enhanced security measures when entering Madison Square Garden, including TSA-style screening procedures. Guests are strongly encouraged to arrive at least 2 hours before tip-off.
1: Fox's CB Cotton. Iran firing missiles at Israel Sunday in retaliation for an Israeli attack on Beirut. Fox's Trey Yingst with more on President Trump's reaction.
3: The president told me it's certainly not going to help negotiations. He went on to say, what I would suggest to Iran, you've shot your missiles, that's enough. Get back to the table and make a deal.
1: The Israeli Air Force responding by striking military targets belonging to the Iranian regime. And the 79th Annual Tony Awards held at Radio City, New York City, Schmigadoon wins for Best Musical. 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
4: Chance of thunderstorms tonight, mainly before midnight, and areas of fog developing with a low temperature of 61 degrees and winds out of the southeast at 10 to 20 miles an hour. Monday, areas of fog in the morning, otherwise sunshine, with a high temperature around 89 degrees and southeast winds at 5 to 10. Monday night, scattered showers and storms with a low temperature of 65

0: Southeast winds at 5 to 10. Tuesday, we'll see partly sunny skies with a high of 92 and southeast winds at 15 to 30 miles an hour. Tuesday night, a chance of thunderstorms and a low temperature around 70. Winds out of the south at 15 to 30 miles an hour. Wednesday, chance of thunderstorms with a high temperature around 91 degrees and southwest winds at up to 40 miles an hour. Thursday, chance of thunderstorms in the morning, otherwise sunny with a high of 82. Friday, slight chance of storms with highs in the mid-80s. I'm meteorologist Ray Miller, and that's a look at KTIC weather on Classic Country KTIC.
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1: Exchanging strikes. I'm Ted Lindner, Fox News. Israel and Iran have traded attacks with explosions heard in at least three Iranian cities. Fox's Ashley Strohmeyer has the details.
2: Iran launching a new wave of missiles at southern Israel. This comes after Israel's military struck military targets in western and central Iran early Monday morning. Iranian state media confirms explosions in at least three cities, including Isfahan and Tehran. This comes hours after Iran launched at least four waves of missiles at Israel. Israel says they were all intercepted and vowed a powerful response. Tehran claims the attack was retaliation for Israel's deadly strike in Beirut on Sunday. Israel insists it's going after Hezbollah in Lebanon because the Iran-backed group keeps firing missiles into northern Israel.
1: President Trump has shared that Iran's strikes are certainly not going to help negotiations. Six people injured in a series of stabbings in New York City at Penn Station Sunday night. A suspect's in custody. The stabbing happening on the eve of President Trump's planned attendance at Game 3 of the NBA Finals at Madison Square Garden, directly above Penn Station. Fox's CB Cotton with more on security.
3: The president will become the first sitting U.S. commander-in-chief to attend an NBA Finals game, and fans have been told to expect airport-level security. The Knicks releasing a statement that reads in part, quote, a strict no-bag policy will be in effect, and fans should make every effort to limit personal items to an absolute minimum. Fans should expect enhanced security measures when entering Madison Square Garden, including TSA-style screening procedures. Guests are strongly encouraged to arrive at least 2 hours before tip-off to allow additional time for screening and entry.
1: The NYPD says no watch parties will be permitted outside the garden. And tomorrow morning or Monday morning at 8:30 a.m. Eastern Time, the NYPD commissioner and special agent in charge of the U.S. Secret Service will be holding a security briefing. 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
16: Chance of thunderstorms tonight, mainly before midnight, and areas of fog developing with a low temperature of 61 degrees and winds out of the southeast at 10 to 20 miles an hour. Monday, areas of fog in the morning, otherwise sunshine, with a high temperature around 89 degrees and southeast winds at 5 to 10. Monday night, scattered showers and storms with a low temperature of 65 and southeast winds at 5 to 10. Tuesday, we'll see partly sunny skies with a high of 92 and southeast winds at 15 to 30 miles an hour. Tuesday night, a chance of thunderstorms and a low temperature around 70. Winds out of the south at 15 to 30 miles an hour. Wednesday, chance of thunderstorms with a high temperature around 91 degrees and southwest winds at up to 40 miles an hour. Thursday, chance of thunderstorms in the morning, otherwise sunny with a high of 82. Friday, slight chance of storms with highs in the mid-80s. I'm meteorologist Ray Miller, and that's a look at KTIC weather on Classic Country KTIC.
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6: The San Francisco Giants won the Sunday night ball game in 10 innings at the Cubs 2-1. The Angels beat the Dodgers in L.A. 13-5. The Mets were 7-3 winners at San Diego. Atlanta won again 3-2 over Pittsburgh, and the Yankees moved into a virtual tie for first in the AL East with the Rays. Tampa Bay was beaten 4-1 at Miami, while the Yankees scored 5 runs in the bottom of the 8th to win 6-1 against Boston. Victories for Kansas City and Detroit, wins for Texas and Milwaukee, and the Cardinals won their 4 straight with 2 runs bottom of the 8th, 5-3 over the Reds, who've lost 4 in a row. Advancing to the College World Series, Texas, North Carolina, and Georgia. In the WNBA, wins for LA and Toronto. In the UFL Spring Football Semifinals, victories for Louisville and DC. Denny Hamlin took the NASCAR race at Michigan. The IndyCar race near St. Louis went to Joseph Newgarden. A win at the U.S. Women's Open for Nelly Korda.
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2: I'm Sue Guzman. Israel and Iran trading fire early Monday in retaliatory strikes, raising concern about a widening Middle Eastern conflict. This announcement notifying people on board an airplane as they landed in Israel.
3: Missiles are coming here. We need to get off this airplane, please.
2: Six people injured in a stabbing at New York's Penn Station Sunday. This coming a day before President Trump attends the basketball playoffs at Madison Square Garden.
4: Fans should expect enhanced security measures when entering Madison Square Garden, including TSA-style screening procedures. Guests are strongly encouraged to arrive at least 2 hours before tip-off.
2: Fox's C.B. Cotton, 12 people dead, 200 injured after a 7.8 magnitude earthquake struck the southern Philippines. And the 79th annual Tony Awards held at Radio City Music Hall in New York City Sunday. Schmigadoon taking home the Tony for Best New Musical. 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
3: Chance of thunderstorms tonight, mainly before midnight, and areas of fog developing with a low temperature of 61 degrees and winds out of the southeast at 10 to 20 miles an hour. Monday, areas of fog in the morning, otherwise sunshine, with a high temperature around 89 degrees and southeast winds at 5 to 10. Monday night, scattered showers and storms with a low temperature of 65 and southeast winds at 5 to 10. Tuesday, we'll see partly sunny skies with a high of 92 and southeast winds at 15 to 30 miles an hour. Tuesday night, a chance of thunderstorms and a low temperature around 70. Winds out of the south at 15 to 30 miles an hour. Wednesday, chance of thunderstorms with a high temperature around 91 degrees and southwest winds at up to 40 miles an hour. Thursday, chance of thunderstorms in the morning, otherwise sunny with a high of 82. Friday, slight chance of storms with highs in the mid-80s. I'm meteorologist Ray Miller, and that's a look at KTIC weather on Classic Country KTIC.
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1: Tensions on the rise. I'm Sue Guzman, Fox News. Sirens sounding in Israel after a new round of missiles were fired by Iran.
2: Even though we heard the president tell Fox that we were potentially just days away from securing a deal, that now all of that might be in jeopardy. We've heard the president say that negotiators are getting closer, and he's underscored some of his hard lines that Iran cannot have a nuclear weapon and that Iran cannot be able to have language in that deal that would allow them to, in the future, potentially buy a weapon. We've also heard the president push back, saying this is not an endless war. It comes as the war has now stretched into the 100-day mark. So there is a lot of pressure from Democrats saying this needs to come to an end. There's simply too much strain on the American public when it comes to gas prices and the overall impact on the economy.
1: And Fox's Alex Hogan reporting, the IDF announcing it struck Iranian military targets in western and central Iran, and President Trump Sunday expressing concerns these strikes could jeopardize peace talks. Mass stabbing at New York's Penn Station, leaving six people injured, others scrambling for their lives. The latest from Fox's Meredith Gorman.
3: It's coming less than a day before President Trump is set to attend Game 3 of the NBA Finals at Madison Square Garden, directly above Penn Station. Now, FDNY says a suspect was taken into custody at the scene, but have not yet released details about what led up to the stabbings. The scene of people being removed on stretchers, weighing heavily on those who saw it tonight.
1: Five people are dead, 14 injured in Ukraine's southeastern Zaporizhia region after a Russian attack. This comes after Ukraine's leader, Volodymyr Zelensky, and the leaders of the UK, France, and Germany met in London on Sunday, discussing what they call the urgent need to scale up Ukraine's air defenses. 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
7: Chance of thunderstorms tonight, mainly before midnight, and areas of fog developing with a low temperature of 61 degrees and winds out of the southeast at 10 to 20 miles an hour. Monday, areas of fog in the morning, otherwise sunshine, with a high temperature around 89 degrees and southeast winds at 5 to 10. Monday night, scattered showers and storms with a low temperature of 65 and southeast winds at 5 to 10. Tuesday, we'll see partly sunny skies with a high of 92 and southeast winds at 15 to 30 miles an hour. Tuesday night, a chance of thunderstorms and a low temperature around 70. Winds out of the south at 15 to 30 miles an hour. Wednesday, chance of thunderstorms with a high temperature around 91 degrees and southwest winds at up to 40 miles an hour. Thursday, chance of thunderstorms in the morning, otherwise sunny with a high of 82. Friday, slight chance of storms with highs in the mid-80s. I'm meteorologist Ray Miller, and that's a look at KTIC weather on Classic Country KTIC.
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2: News. I'm Ted Linder. Iran firing missiles at Israel Sunday in retaliation for an Israeli attack on Beirut. Fox's Trey Yingst with more on President Trump's reaction.
3: The president told me it's certainly not going to help negotiations. He went on to say, what I would suggest to Iran, you've shot your missiles, that's enough. 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
2: The Israeli Air Force responding by striking military targets belonging to the Iranian regime in western and central Iran. The 79th annual Tony Awards held at Radio City Music Hall in New York City on Sunday night, focusing on honoring theater excellence. Here's the award winner for Best Musical.
4: And the Tony Award goes to... 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Okay. Schmigadoon!
2: Schmigadoon has won 4 Tony Awards at this year's ceremony. 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
2: Chance of thunderstorms tonight, mainly before midnight, and areas of fog developing with a low temperature of 61 degrees and winds out of the southeast at 10 to 20 miles an hour. Monday, areas of fog in the morning, otherwise sunshine, with a high temperature around 89 degrees and southeast winds at 5 to 10. Monday night, scattered showers and storms with a low temperature of 65 and southeast winds at 5 to 10. Tuesday, we'll see partly sunny skies with a high of 92 and southeast winds at 15 to 30 miles an hour. Tuesday night, a chance of thunderstorms and a low temperature around 70. Winds out of the south at 15 to 30 miles an hour. Wednesday, chance of thunderstorms with a high temperature around 91 degrees and southwest winds at up to 40 miles an hour. Thursday, chance of thunderstorms in the morning, otherwise sunny with a high of 82. Friday, slight chance of storms with highs in the mid-80s. I'm meteorologist Ray Miller, and that's a look at KTIC weather on Classic Country KTIC.
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2: The NBA Finals continue Monday. New York leads 2-0 against the Spurs. Former Chicago Bulls player and broadcaster Stacey King died at the age of

0: 59. No cause of death given. WNBA wins for LA and Toronto. Game 4 of the Stanley Cup Final is Tuesday. Connor McDavid of Edmonton won the Ted Lindsay Award as the NHL's most outstanding player, as voted on by his peers. The U.S. Women's Open in LA went to American Nelly Korda by one stroke. At Golf's Memorial in Ohio, JT Poston won it in a playoff. Tyrrell Hatton took the LIV Golf event in Spain by two strokes over John Rahm. Denny Hamlin won the NASCAR race at Michigan, his third victory this year. Sunday night's IndyCar race near St. Louis, despite a couple of rain delays, did finish the winner Joseph Newgarden. At the UFL Spring Football semifinals, wins for Louisville and D.C., and Alexander Zverev won the French Open final.
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2: Tensions rising once again. I'm Ted Lindner, Fox News. A new danger point for the Middle East as Israel and Iran are trading fire. Fox's Jonathan Savage has the latest.
3: This is the first serious exchange of fire in 2 months. Israel's launched further strikes on central and western Iran in response to a barrage of Iranian missiles. Explosions have been heard in northern and central Israel, where Iran's Revolutionary Guard says it's targeted 2 military bases. The Iranians say their attacks are the beginning of a full week of continuous strikes. They follow Israel targeting Hezbollah in Beirut, Lebanon. President Trump had urged Israel not to attack Iran, saying yesterday he was going to call Israel's Benjamin Netanyahu and tell him not to retaliate. Jonathan Savage, Fox News.
2: President Trump urging Iran to get back to the negotiation table and make a deal. 6 people injured in a series of stabbings in New York City at Penn Station Sunday night. A suspect now in custody. The stabbing happening on the eve of President Trump's planned attendance at Game 3 of the NBA Finals at Madison Square Garden upstairs directly above Penn Station. Fox's C.B. Cotton with more on security.
4: The president will become the first sitting U.S. commander-in-chief to attend an NBA Finals game, and fans have been told to expect airport-level security. The Knicks releasing a statement that reads in part, quote, "A strict no-bag policy will be in effect, and fans should make every effort to limit personal items to an absolute minimum. Fans should expect enhanced security measures when entering Madison Square Garden, including TSA-style screening procedures. Guests are strongly encouraged to arrive at least 2 hours before tip-off to allow additional time for screening and entry."
2: The NYPD says no watch parties will be permitted outside the garden during or after the game on Monday night. The NYPD commissioner and special agent in charge of the U.S. Secret Service going to be holding a press conference at 8:30 Eastern Time later this morning. 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
17: Chance of thunderstorms tonight, mainly before midnight, and areas of fog developing with a low temperature of 61 degrees and winds out of the southeast at 10 to 20 miles an hour. Monday, areas of fog in the morning, otherwise sunshine, with a high temperature around 89 degrees and southeast winds at 5 to 10. Monday night, scattered showers and storms with a low temperature of 65 and southeast winds at 5 to 10. Tuesday, we'll see partly sunny skies with a high of 92 and southeast winds at 15 to 30 miles an hour. Tuesday night, a chance of thunderstorms and a low temperature around 70. Winds out of the south at 15 to 30 miles an hour. Wednesday, chance of thunderstorms with a high temperature around 91 degrees and southwest winds at up to 40 miles an hour. Thursday, chance of thunderstorms in the morning, otherwise sunny with a high of 82. Friday, slight chance of storms with highs in the mid-80s. I'm meteorologist Ray Miller. And that's a look at KTIC weather on Classic Country KTIC.
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12: The San Francisco Giants won the Sunday night ball game in 10 innings at the Cubs 2-1. The Angels beat the Dodgers in L.A. 13-5. The Mets were 7-3 winners at San Diego. Atlanta won again 3-2 over Pittsburgh, and the Yankees moved into a virtual tie for first in the AL East with the Rays. Tampa Bay was beaten 4-1 at Miami, while the Yankees scored 5 runs in the bottom of the 8th to win 6-1 against Boston. Victories for Kansas City and Detroit, wins for Texas and Milwaukee, and the Cardinals won their 4 straight with 2 runs bottom of the 8th, 5-3 over the Reds, who've lost 4 in a row. Advancing to the College World Series, Texas, North Carolina, and Georgia. In the WNBA, wins for LA and Toronto. In the UFL Spring Football Semifinals, victories for Louisville and DC. Denny Hamlin took the NASCAR race at Michigan. The IndyCar race near St. Louis went to Joseph Newgarden. A win at the U.S. Women's Open for Nelly Korda.
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2: News. I'm Ted Linder. Iran firing missiles at Israel Sunday in retaliation for an Israeli attack on Beirut. Fox's Trey Yingst with more on President Trump's reaction.
3: The president told me it's certainly not going to help negotiations. He went on to say, what I would suggest to Iran, you've shot your missiles, that's enough. Get back to the table and make a deal.
2: The Israeli Air Force responding by striking military targets belonging to the Iranian regime in western and central Iran. The 79th annual Tony Awards held at Radio City Music Hall in New York City on Sunday night, focusing on honoring theater excellence. 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
4: 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Schmigadoon!
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7: Chance of thunderstorms tonight, mainly before midnight, and areas of fog developing with a low temperature of 61 degrees and winds out of the southeast at 10 to 20 miles an hour. Monday, areas of fog in the morning, otherwise sunshine, with a high temperature around 89 degrees and southeast winds at 5 to 10. Monday night, scattered showers and storms with a low temperature of 65 and southeast winds at 5 to 10. Tuesday, we'll see partly sunny skies with a high of 92 and southeast winds at 15 to 30 miles an hour. Tuesday night, a chance of thunderstorms and a low temperature around 70. Winds out of the south at 15 to 30 miles an hour. Wednesday, chance of thunderstorms with a high temperature around 91 degrees and southwest winds at up to 40 miles an hour. Thursday, chance of thunderstorms in the morning, otherwise sunny with a high of 82. Friday, slight chance of storms with highs in the mid-80s. I'm meteorologist Ray Miller, and that's a look at KTIC weather on Classic Country KTIC.

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0: Sunny with a high of 92 and a Tuesday. South winds between 5 and 25 and gusting as high as 35. Then showers and thunderstorms possible on a Tuesday night. Partly cloudy with a low around 71. South winds around 25 and gusting as high as 35. Some rain showers early on Wednesday, otherwise sunny with a high of 92. Southeast winds between 5 and 25 and gusting as high as 30. Then some showers are possible on a Wednesday night, otherwise clear with a low around 61. And more rain early Thursday. I'm weatherology meteorologist Kara Foster, and that's KTIC weather in 840 country.
1: News. I'm CJ Papa. President Trump earlier on Truth Social posting, Israel and Iran must immediately stop shooting. This after the two enemies traded fire.
2: More explosions rocked the Iranian capital of Tehran as the Israelis are going on the offensive after they came under a significant Iranian ballistic missile attack overnight. This all started yesterday afternoon when the IDF struck the Lebanese capital of Beirut.
1: Fox's Trey Inks in Tel Aviv. Former reality TV star, Republican candidate for mayor in L.A., Spencer Pratt, falls to third place. Right now, he would miss out on the November runoff.
3: Mayor Karen Bass still leads the pack, but progressive city councilwoman Nithya Raman, she's racking up votes as thousands that have come in the last several days have gone to her.
1: That's Fox's Anita Vogel reporting. Major earthquake rocks the southern Philippines. At least 32 people are dead. 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
4: Before the 1870s, if you wanted beef, you had to live where cattle were raised. 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Then a guy named Gustavus Swift figured out how to build a refrigerated rail car. 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That changed everything. 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Restaurants opened. Food businesses opened. The whole way America ate transformed because someone figured out how to keep meat cold on a train. It's one of those inventions nobody thinks about anymore. But without it, there's no modern food system, no grocery stores as we know them, no restaurant industry like we have today, all because someone solved the problem of keeping beef cold when it moved. 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
5: Worried about AI hacking you? Hackers just hacked AI in order to hack your accounts. Users of Meta's Instagram have been reporting they've had their accounts hacked. They brought their complaints to help forums on Reddit. The users were being contacted by Instagram, telling them their account parameters had been changed, even though they didn't do anything. That would lead them to realize their account passwords were changed by someone else, and they were locked out of their Instagram accounts. A video posted online showed how a hacker was able to use a VPN to spoof a user's location and then use Meta's AI chatbot to reset the passwords. It never triggered any suspicious activity alerts. They were even able to compromise an inactive Instagram account from the Obama administration. Instagram says the problem has since been fixed. Experts say enabling multi-factor authentication could have avoided it. With Fox on Tech, I'm Evan Brown, Fox News.
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8: Thanks for spending time with us. Welcome into Monday, June 8th. Gordon Deal with Nicole Murray. Some of our top stories and headlines: Israel and Iran exchange attacks, sending oil prices higher this morning. President Trump said the two, quote, must immediately stop shooting. Reports say liberals appear to be benefiting from ballot counting in the Los Angeles mayoral primary. 12 injured during a shooting at a festival in Toledo, Ohio. President Trump will be attending Game 3 of the NBA Finals tonight in New York. Alexander Zverev of Germany is French Open men's champ, and the convicts who earned college degrees at a prison in Illinois. Their story in about 20 minutes. More than 1,400 math and science professors at the University of California system are urging UC Regents to reinstate college entrance exams, saying that unprepared students are lowering academic standards and draining teaching resources. Here's Doug Belkin, higher education reporter at the Wall Street Journal. Doug, set the scene.
9: There's a letter signed by faculty in the science, tech,

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6: Sunshine today with our highs in the lower 80s and lower 90s throughout Iowa, the mid 80s and lower 90s throughout Nebraska, the upper 80s and lower 100s throughout Kansas, and the lower 80s and lower 90s throughout Missouri. Some showers and thunderstorms are likely overnight tonight, otherwise staying partly cloudy with our lows in the upper 60s and lower 70s throughout Iowa, the upper 50s and lower 70s throughout Nebraska, the upper 50s and mid 70s throughout Kansas, and the upper 60s and mid 70s throughout Missouri. For today's forecast, sunny with our high nearing 85. Some scattered showers and thunderstorms possible overnight tonight, partly cloudy with a low around 66. Sunny with a high of 92 into Tuesday, south winds between 5 and 25 and gusting as high as 35. Then showers and thunderstorms possible into Tuesday night, partly cloudy with a low around 71. South winds around 25 and gusting as high as 35. Some rain showers early on Wednesday, otherwise sunny with a high of 92. Southeast winds between 5 and 25 and gusting as high as 30. Then some showers are possible on a Wednesday night, otherwise clear with a low around 61. And more rain early Thursday. I'm weatherology meteorologist Kara Foster, and that's KTIC weather in 840 country.
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1: I'm Bill Hemmer, and these are the most impactful moments in American history. Can you put a price on treason? Robert Hansen could. 1.4 million. When Hansen joined the FBI, he took an oath, swearing to defend the U.S. Constitution against all enemies. Beginning in 1979, Hansen would spend the next 22 years of his career as a Soviet spy. While operating within the FBI's Soviet counterintelligence program, Hansen supplied Moscow with some of America's most sensitive secrets. And on February 18, 2001, the deception was brought to an end. A cold day in Virginia's Foxstone Park, beneath a wooden bridge, Hansen dropped a garbage bag filled with classified materials. And with that, Robert Hansen was caught red-handed. For more, go to foxnewspodcast.com. I'm Bill Hemmer, Fox News.
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2: Stand down. I'm Chris Foster, Fox News. President Trump on Truth Social posts Israel and Iran must immediately stop shooting after the first missile launches since a ceasefire was declared in April.
3: More explosions rocked the Iranian capital of Tehran as the Israelis

0: are going on the offensive after they came under a significant Iranian ballistic missile attack overnight. This all started yesterday afternoon when the IDF struck the Lebanese capital of Beirut. They were going after a Hezbollah command and control center there in response to rocket and drone attacks over their northern border. Now, the Iranians shortly after threatened to target Israel for hitting their largest proxy in the region and later launched four waves of ballistic missiles at this country.
1: Fox's Trey Yang in Tel Aviv, Israel. In the Los Angeles mayor's race, Democrat Nitya Raman passes Republican Spencer Pratt with about 72% of ballots counted.
2: Incumbent Karen Bass will advance, but she's facing a runoff because she could not muster 50% of the vote. And this is a real horse race now to challenge her in the general election.
1: Fox's Doug Luzada, President Trump calls that race and the still uncalled California governor's primary race both crooked. It's primary day in Maine tomorrow. Democrat Senate candidate Graham Platter at a town hall event in Portland did not bring up and was not asked about allegations he's mistreated women. He says he'll work to rebuild American infrastructure.
3: We're going to build it in a way that doesn't just prioritize the bottom lines of private equity firms or hedge funds or corporations. We're going to do it to prioritize the well-being and decency of every single person in this country. Yeah.
1: Maine Governor Janet Mills is still on the Democrats' primary ballot, but stopped campaigning far behind Platner in the polls. The Democrats are trying to take away Republican Susan Collins' Senate seat. Six people are stabbed at Penn Station in New York City, at least one with wounds described as serious. A man is in custody. No word on a potential motive. 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
11: I'm Connie Green in the KTIC News Center, which is sponsored by TNT Coins in Fremont. A drowning Saturday at the Fremont State Recreation Area, 32-year-old Abraham Gonzalez was located and pronounced dead at the scene, according to a news release from the Dodge County Sheriff's Office. Summer school starts tomorrow at West Point Beamer Schools. A discussion about that and the backpack program are on the agenda for the Board of Education at its meeting tonight, 6:30 in the Media Center at 1200 East Washington Street in West Point. Offutt Air Force Base and community organizations completed a mass accident response exercise this weekend, strengthening their ability to respond to a large-scale emergency ahead of the 2026 Defenders of Freedom Air and Space Show. Those are the latest stories from the KTIC News Center.
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13: Sunshine today with our highs in the lower 80s and lower 90s throughout Iowa, the mid-80s and lower 90s throughout Nebraska, the upper 80s and lower 100s throughout Kansas. Kansas in the lower 80s and lower 90s throughout Missouri. Some showers and thunderstorms are likely overnight tonight, otherwise staying partly cloudy with our lows in the upper 60s and lower 70s throughout Iowa, the upper 50s and lower 70s throughout Nebraska, the upper 50s and mid-70s throughout Kansas, and the upper 60s and mid-70s throughout Missouri. For today's forecast, sunny with our high nearing 85. Some scattered showers and thunderstorms possible overnight tonight, partly cloudy with a low around 66. Sunny with a high of 92 into Tuesday, south winds between 5 and 25 and gusting as high as 35. Then showers and thunderstorms possible into Tuesday night, partly cloudy with a low around 71. South winds around 25 and gusting as high as 35. Some rain showers early on Wednesday, otherwise sunny with a high of 92. Southeast winds between 5 and 25 and gusting as high as 30. Then some showers are possible on a Wednesday night, otherwise clear with a low around 61. And more rain early Thursday. I'm weatherology meteorologist Kara Foster, and that's KTIC weather in 840 country.
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14: Growing fears of escalation. Good morning, I'm Gordon Deal, along with Nicole Murray, on this Monday, June 8th. Glad you could be with us. Here's what we have for you this hour.
15: Israel and Iran have targeted each other for the first time since an April ceasefire. Oil prices jumped on the news.
14: Authorities in Ohio are looking for two gunmen who injured 12 people while shooting at each other during a festival in Toledo.
15: Late returns are benefiting liberals in the Los Angeles mayoral primary, with a city council member jumping to second place.
14: And are delivery drivers getting the full tip from their customers?
16: Increasingly, we're seeing some of these drivers talk to the people they're delivering to, right? And one of the things they realize sometimes is that, you know, say the customers tip them $10 and they've only received $5 on their end, right? So the next question is, what's happened?
14: Alex Bitter at Business Insider on DoorDash and Walmart recently settling claims that they didn't always pass along tips to drivers. A ceasefire in the Middle East is once again teetering on the brink after Israel and Iran exchanged attacks that lasted into this morning. The wave of attacks began with an Israeli strike on Beirut amid renewed fighting with Hezbollah, the terrorist group supported by Iran. Iran fired multiple missiles in several waves of attacks. Then Israel said its air force struck military targets in central and western Iran in response. Israel also said it struck a petrochemical complex in Mashhad, southwestern Iran. More on that in a moment. President Trump on NBC's Meet the Press on the U.S. conflict with Iran.
17: I had to stop a country, very powerful, very dangerous country, from having a nuclear weapon because they'd use it. They'd blow up the world. They'd blow up the Middle East. They'd blow up Israel. They'd come here. They'd blow up Europe. They're nuts, okay? They're crazy people.
14: Earlier today, Israel sounded alarms of multiple new waves of missiles launched from Iran and said it had intercepted a ballistic missile launched by Houthi terrorists in Yemen. No major injuries were reported in the attacks from Yemen or Iran. Oil prices spiked on the latest developments in the Middle East. Investors sent Brent crude futures higher by more than $4 today to around $97 a barrel. That's a jump of more than 4%. Here's this morning's Mike Gavin.
18: Israel said earlier today that its military struck a petrochemical plant in Iran's southwest. That's despite President Trump reportedly telling Israel to refrain from further attacks. In the first hit on an energy site inside Iran since the April 8th ceasefire, Israel said it struck targets at the Mashhad Energy Complex. The Karun Petrochemical Company, under U.S. sanctions as a source of funds for the Iranian military, was hit and damaged. Today's gains in oil erased Friday's losses when prices fell on the hopes of a de-escalation in the conflict between the U.S. and Iran.
14: Thank you, Mike. Oil prices have climbed just under 60% since the start of the war in late February, but remain below the highs marked in March when Brent reached nearly $120 per barrel. Police in Northwest Ohio are looking for two gunmen who wounded 12 people near a summer festival in Toledo while apparently aiming for each other. Authorities say all 12 victims were in stable condition and were improving, and that no arrests have been made. Gunfire erupted just after 5:30 in the afternoon Saturday near the Old West End Festival in Toledo from at least two shooters. Deputy Police Chief Joseph Heffernan said the oldest victim is 61, the youngest is 14.
19: There was at least two shooters. I think they were probably shooting at each other. What ended up happening was 12 people were struck with bullets.
14: There were several hundred people at the festival at the time. The annual two-day event is a beloved tradition in Toledo. It features live music, food markets, a beer garden, and events for kids. It's considered a regional kickoff to summer. There were extra police officers on duty for the festival and a large number of off-duty police working for the festival itself. Yesterday's festivities were canceled. It's 11 minutes now after the hour. On This Morning, America's First News.
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13: Sunshine today with our highs in the lower 80s and lower 90s throughout Iowa, the mid 80s and lower 90s throughout Nebraska, the upper 80s and lower 100s throughout Kansas, and the lower 80s and lower 90s throughout Missouri. Some showers and thunderstorms are likely overnight tonight, otherwise staying partly cloudy with our lows in the upper 60s and lower 70s throughout Iowa, the upper 50s and lower 70s throughout Nebraska, the upper 50s and mid 70s throughout Kansas, and the upper 60s and mid 70s throughout Missouri. For today's forecast, sunny with our high nearing 85. Some scattered showers and thunderstorms possible overnight tonight, partly cloudy with a low around 66. Sunny with a high of 92 into Tuesday, south winds between 5 and 25 and gusting as high as 35. Then showers and thunderstorms possible into Tuesday night, partly cloudy with a low around 71. South winds around 25 and gusting as high as 35. Some rain showers early on Wednesday, otherwise sunny with a high of 92. Southeast winds between 5 and 25 and gusting as high as 30. Then some showers are possible on a Wednesday night, otherwise clear with a low around 61. And more rain early Thursday. I'm weatherology meteorologist Kara Foster, and that's KTIC weather in 840 country.
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14: Thanks for joining us. If you've missed anything from today's show, there's an easy way to catch up. All you have to do is tell Alexa, Siri, or Google to play This Morning with Gordon Deal. After establishing dominance as the undisputed head of the Republican Party, President Trump has recently run into a string of losses ranging from the Iran war to his first major electoral loss of the cycle. How meaningful are these? Insight from Mabinti Korshi, White House reporter at the Washington Examiner. Mabinti, review what's happened as of late.
30: Basically, Trump has run into a couple losses, some by the courts, right? Like a judge basically said his name had to come off the Kennedy Center, basically said that Congress is the only one who has the right to change its name. Another court order blocked the $1.8 billion anti-weaponization fund for at least 2 weeks, basically said none of that money can go out. And Congress, specifically Senate Republicans, were like very adamant that they don't want that money included in the second reconciliation bill that they are, you know, pretty much clearing through Congress right about now. And then they also didn't include funding for Trump's ballroom, right? Like he had wanted security funding for Secret Service. That wasn't included in the reconciliation bill. And then also he suffered one of his, like, it's a very rare primary loss for him, but Congressman Randy Feenstra lost his primary for the Iowa gubernatorial race. It's just been a couple of setbacks. And then the House also passed an Iran war powers resolution. You know, it's obviously he's not going to sign that into law, but it is a symbolic rebuke of the president, and it shows their dissatisfaction with what's been happening with the Iran war.
14: All right, so I guess you sort of answered that, but I was going to say, does this signify anything, you know, for a lame duck president in what appears to be a challenging midterm environment?
30: Yeah, what it basically shows is that as we are moving through the primary cycle, Republicans who've made it through are more willing to buck Trump. And especially as we get closer to the midterms, the GOP is trying to defend control of the House and the Senate. And it shows that they're willing to go against Trump because they know, one, they've made it through the primary season, their seat is safe. But two, it shows that they understand that their needs for winning re-election, you know, focusing on the economy, might not be what Trump is focusing on. And so they're, you know, they've been trying to do this behind the scenes, and now it's sort of spilling out into public.
14: We're speaking with Mabinti Quarshi, White House reporter at the Washington Examiner. The story is called Trump Faces a String of Losses After Riding High Over the GOP. So you bring up an interesting point here. For Republican lawmakers seeking re-election, do they get to take to their campaigns a win-it-all-cost approach with President Trump's blessing, even if it means going against him once primary season is done?
30: Okay, so here's where it gets very complicated, because Trump does not like defiance. So they are walking a very tight rope, because they basically need to appease the people in their districts, their people in their states, without going too hard against Trump. Like we've seen, I don't want to make it seem like Trump is on a losing streak completely, because he was able to push out Senator Bill Cassidy, Senator John Cornyn, Congressman Thomas Massey, right? Like if you get on his bad side, he will come after you. But also Republicans understand that some of the things that Trump is doing is not helpful to continuing their majority in the Senate and in the House, right? Like the slush fund, as Democrats have branded it, has been completely unpopular with the American public, right? Like people don't want taxpayer money going to people who assaulted law enforcement, which is part of the reason why Republicans really don't want that in the reconciliation bill. And that is because they recognize that's not going to help them as they're campaigning through the summer into the midterms, right? And that sort of, I don't want to make it seem like every single Republican was against it, but there are enough Republicans where it would be hard for Trump to start targeting them.
14: Yeah.
30: But, you know, and so they're walking a tightrope. And so I mentioned Cassidy and Cornyn, and there's, you know, Tom Tillis in North Carolina. You know, they're not going to be in Congress next year. So they actually have more rope to buck Trump, because it doesn't really matter for them. You know, they're already leaving. So on the one hand, some Republicans need to walk a tightrope. On the other hand, some of them are more free to do what they want, which complicates Trump's hold over the GOP.
14: Thanks, Mabinti. Mabinti Quarshi, White House reporter at the Washington Examiner. 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
0: And now, the three big things you need to know. Number one.
15: Israel and Iran have exchanged fire this morning, putting its already fragile ceasefire in jeopardy. President Trump on NBC on how much ammunition Iran's military has left.
17: They have some missiles. They have some drones. I would say, percentage-wise, maybe 21-22% of their missiles. It's a lot of missiles, but it's not what it was when we first attacked.
15: The attacks mark the first time Iran and Israel have targeted each other since a ceasefire brokered by the U.S. went into effect in early April.
0: Number two.
15: Oil prices have jumped by more than $4 this morning, with investors spooked by fresh Israeli strikes on Iran, as well as renewed attacks on Lebanon a day earlier. Israel said it hit a petrochemical plant in Iran's southwest earlier this morning, along with strikes elsewhere on military targets.
0: Number three.
15: A Ring camera alert ended in gunfire when a Woodstock, Georgia homeowner confronted an armed car thief inside his truck. Cherokee County Captain Jay Baker said home security footage showed two suspects were roaming the neighborhood in search of weapons.
1: A lot of people leave their doors unlocked here in Cherokee County, and a lot of times they have guns in their car. So I think they perfectly target our area because they're looking for guns.
15: The suspects have been identified as Damian Heck and Montrella Colsey. Officials say two inmates who escaped a jail in North Carolina last week were helped. Vance County Sheriff Curtis Brehm.
2: We know they planned their escape in advance. They were picked up nearby and they are being helped while they are on the run.
15: Brehm identified the inmates as 33-year-old Michael Miles Jr. and 21-year-old LaShawn Knott. A daytime heist is under investigation after nearly $500,000 worth of bourbon vanished from a North Philadelphia warehouse. A21 Wine and Spirits COO Rob Koch said the 1,800 cases of Noble Oak bourbon were scheduled to be transported on Friday to a North Jersey location.
3: They showed up at American Supply's warehouse. They said, hey, we're here for a pickup for A21, and it's 18 pallets of stuff. They didn't really know what it was.
15: The company has asked distributors and retailers to be on the lookout for anyone trying to resell the stolen product. The summer box office is booming.
4: There's a serial killer on the loose.
6: Hello, Tuesday.
7: I have been preparing for this for years.
15: Scary Movie topped ticket sales with $55 million over the weekend. Studio estimates say the slasher spoof grabbed just over $105 million globally.
14: All right, thank you, Nicole. 23 minutes after the hour.
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6: Sunshine today with our highs in the lower 80s and lower 90s throughout Iowa, the mid 80s and lower 90s throughout Nebraska, the upper 80s and lower 100s throughout Kansas, and the lower 80s and lower 90s throughout Missouri. Some showers and thunderstorms are likely overnight tonight, otherwise staying partly cloudy with our lows in the upper 60s and lower 70s throughout Iowa, the upper 50s and lower 70s throughout Nebraska, the upper 50s and mid 70s throughout Kansas, and the upper 60s and mid 70s throughout Missouri. For today's forecast, sunny with our high nearing 85. Some scattered showers and thunderstorms possible overnight tonight, partly cloudy with a low around 66. Sunny with a high of 92 into Tuesday, south winds between 5 and 25 and gusting as high as 35. Then showers and thunderstorms possible into Tuesday night, partly cloudy with a low around 71. South winds around 25 and gusting as high as 35. Some rain showers early on Wednesday, otherwise sunny with a high of 92. Southeast winds between 5 and 25 and gusting as high as 30. Then some showers are possible on a Wednesday night, otherwise clear with a low around 61. And more rain early Thursday. I'm weatherology meteorologist Kara Foster, and that's KTIC weather in 840 country.
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1: Sunshine today with our highs in the lower 80s and lower 90s throughout Iowa, the mid 80s and lower 90s throughout Nebraska, the upper 80s and lower 100s throughout Kansas, and the lower 80s and lower 90s throughout Missouri. Some showers and thunderstorms are likely overnight tonight, otherwise staying partly cloudy with our lows in the upper 60s and lower 70s throughout Iowa, the upper 50s and lower 70s throughout Nebraska, the upper 50s and mid 70s throughout Kansas, and the upper 60s and mid 70s throughout Missouri. For today's forecast, sunny with our high nearing 85. Some scattered showers and thunderstorms possible overnight tonight, partly cloudy with a low around 66. Sunny with a high of 92 into Tuesday, south winds between 5 and 25 and gusting as high as 35. Then showers and thunderstorms possible into Tuesday night, partly cloudy with a low around 71. South winds around 25 and gusting as high as 35. Some rain showers early on Wednesday, otherwise sunny with a high of 92. Southeast winds between 5 and 25 and gusting as high as 30. Then some showers are possible on a Wednesday night, otherwise clear with a low around 61. And more rain early Thursday. I'm weatherology meteorologist Kara Foster, and that's KTIC weather in 840 Country.
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2: That's enough for now. I'm Chris Foster, Fox News. Iran and Israel have been back at it, firing missiles at each other, and now Iran's military says it's finished with strikes, but warns there will be harsher attacks if Israel resumes attacks on Lebanon.
3: After a two-month ceasefire, Israel and Iran are back trading fire, and Iran is blaming the United States. Israel carried out airstrikes in western and central Iran after Iran fired missiles at northern Israel. The Israelis have also hit an Iranian petrochemical plant, the first such attack on energy infrastructure since early April.
2: Fox's Jonathan Savage. President Trump's demanding that the shooting stop. He tells the Financial Times newspaper he calls the shots, and Israeli Prime Minister Benjamin Netanyahu won't have any choice but to accept any peace deal his administration works out with Iran. Five people are stabbed at Penn Station in New York City.
4: One suspect was taken into custody. He was described as being emotionally disturbed. According to the fire department, one person suffered serious injuries. Four people have moderate or minor injuries. And six people altogether were taken to the hospital.
2: Fox's Alex Hogan in Bedminster, New Jersey. President Trump spent the weekend at his golf resort there before attending Game 3 of the NBA Finals in New York tonight at Madison Square Garden above that train station where the stabbing took place. At least 38 people are reported killed in an earthquake in the Philippines, a powerful one, magnitude 7.8.
5: Officials say at least 200 are hurt. Right now, rescue crews are focusing their efforts on General Santos City. That is where people are reportedly trapped after multiple buildings collapsed. The quake has since triggered 138 aftershocks.
2: Fox's Ashley Strohmeyer. At least 13 of those deaths are in a landslide, and there is tsunami damage reported in at least one village on the southern Philippines coast. Smaller waves are measured in Indonesia and in Palau and as far away as southern Japan. 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
10: I'm Connie Green in the KTIC News Center, which is sponsored by TNT Coins in Fremont. A vacancy on the Blair Board of Education is on the agenda for the Blair School Board when it meets this evening. Longtime member Ginger Fredrickson resigned, as well as the secretary to the board. That meeting tonight, 7 p.m. at the Blair Central Office, 1326 Park Street. This summer's lunch program at Bancroft Rosalie is underway and runs through June 26th. A 6-year-old Fort Calhoun child who had taken off on a bicycle was located safe, according to the Washington County Sheriff's activity summary over the weekend. Those are the latest stories from the KTIC News Center.
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10: Patchy fog expected before 8 a.m., otherwise cloudy through mid-morning, then gradual clearing this afternoon, a high near 86, light and variable winds becoming south around 6 miles per hour. A 20% chance of showers and thunderstorms before 1 a.m. tonight, otherwise partly cloudy, lows around 66. South winds at 6 miles per hour, becoming light and variable in the evening. Sunny skies for tomorrow, highs near 93, breezy with south-southeast winds at 5 to 10 miles per hour, increasing to 18 to 23 miles per hour in the afternoon. Winds could gust as high as 32 miles per hour. A 40% chance of showers and thunderstorms Tuesday night, partly cloudy, lows around 71, breezy with a south wind around 24 miles per hour, gusting as high as 36 miles per hour. Sunny for Wednesday, highs again near 93, breezy with the south wind at 17 to 23 miles per hour, becoming westerly in the afternoon. Winds could gust as high as 32 miles per hour. We have a 30% chance of showers and thunderstorms after 1 a.m. Wednesday night, then mostly clear, lows around 61. West-northwesterly winds at 9 to 14 miles per hour, becoming light and variable. Winds could gust as high as 24 miles per hour. New rainfall amounts of less than a tenth of an inch are expected, except higher amounts that are possible during thunderstorms. Sunny for Thursday. Day. Highs near 85, breezy with a northwest wind at 8 to 13 miles per hour, increasing to 15 to 20 miles per hour in the afternoon. Winds could gust as high as 28 miles per hour. Clear skies expected Thursday night, lows around 57. We have northwest winds at 10 to 15 miles per hour. Becoming light, winds could gust as high as 23 miles per hour. A slight chance of showers and thunderstorms for Friday. That will be after 1 p.m. Otherwise, sunny, highs near 86. Southwest winds at 6 to 15 miles per hour, gusting to 24 miles per hour. We have a chance of showers and thunderstorms Friday night, mostly before 1 a.m. Clear skies otherwise, lows around 60. South winds at 7 to 14 miles per hour, gusting as high as 21 miles per hour. A slight chance of showers and thunderstorms for Saturday, mostly sunny, highs near 82. East-southeast winds at 7 to 15 miles per hour, becoming northerly in the morning. Winds could gust as high as 23 miles per hour. We have a slight chance of showers and thunderstorms Saturday night, partly cloudy, lows around 56. North winds at 7 to 15 miles per hour, gusting to 22 miles per hour. Mostly sunny Sunday, highs near 78. North winds at 9 to 14 miles per hour, gusting as high as 21 miles per hour. Right now, we have 70 degrees in Sioux City, 72 in Tecama. It is 69 in Columbus, 72 in Omaha, 72 in Lincoln. And here at the KTIC studios, we have overcast skies and 72 degrees.
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10: Just a smidge before 7:10 and just a smidge before the update, latest news from the Rural Radio Network. I'm Connie Green, just totally tickled to be with you this morning. Yes, I know it's a Monday morning, but I'm one of those oddballs that likes Monday mornings. You get back into the routine of things. So coming up, we have Rural Radio and then Ag News with Chad.
12: The new world screwworm situation in Texas is expanding. Good Monday morning to you here on the Rural Radio Network. I'm Bryce Duskett. Let's take a look at today's agriculture news. USDA late on Friday confirming a second case of new world screwworm in Texas, this time in a one-month-old calf. The latest detection was found just a few miles from the first confirmed case reported earlier this month. Nebraska State Ag Director says the agency has been in direct contact with USDA to track the latest when it comes to New World Screwworm. Director Sherry Venton tells the Rural Radio Network the state has had a plan in place for nearly 2 years and will be following USDA guidance. She said the state is also tracking cattle movement, with no cattle from the affected region having come to Nebraska recently.
13: And we've been monitoring the area and checked our records, and we have not had any cattle recently brought in from that area in Texas. But we will keep our eyes out, and that's the most important thing for all producers to know, as they do. They're good stockmen. Keep your eyes on your cattle. Watch for anything unusual.
12: Venn encourages producers to watch cattle, but also horses, plus show animals and other domestic animals. She says producers should consult with their local veterinarian. Well, Nebraska is now the first state in the nation with a law specifically designed to protect agricultural data generated on farms and ranches. Over the weekend, Governor Jim Pillen and state ag leaders gathered near Gothenburg to celebrate the passage of LB 525, which establishes that producers own the data originating from their operations. The law also requires written consent before ag data can be sold by a third party. Supporters say the measure provides new privacy protections as technology becomes increasingly important in farming and ranching. All contracts involved in ag data must comply with the new law by January 1st of 2027. That's a look at agriculture news here on a Monday morning from inside the Nebraska Soybean Word Studio.
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12: The Iowa-Nebraska Equipment Dealers Association has announced they have awarded $100,000 in scholarships to 85 students for the upcoming academic year. The Andrew Goodman Scholarship Program helps students pursuing careers with equipment dealerships across Iowa and Nebraska. Since launching the program in 2008, they have provided more than $1 million in scholarship support to nearly 900 students. I Need a President and CEO Mark Hennessy says the scholarships help build the next generation of skilled technicians and dealership employees while also addressing ongoing workforce needs in the equipment industry. INEDA, the group behind the Iowa and the Nebraska Ag Expos. At this point in the year, plant disease needs to be a top priority for farmers to keep track of. In 2024 alone, white mold cost soybean farmers more than $280 million in estimated yield losses, and the management window for this disease is shorter than many farmers realize. Ken Dybert is with BASF. He says white mold starts at flowering.
16: It's definitely a very aggressive disease, and certainly a disease we all want to keep our minds on in soybean growing areas. And certainly it tends to affect the soybean crop from canopy closure on. Once you've had a history of white mold in that field, whether it's from growing soybeans or crops like dry edible beans, canola, sunflowers, etc., it usually persists as a problem in future years. And that's when we start making those applications from row closure on. And timing is absolutely critical for white mold applications. And we spend a lot of time talking about that in all of our customer meetings and time spent with farmers and ag chem retailers.
12: That's a look at agriculture news from inside the Nebraska Soybean Board Studio, brought to you by Nebraska Soybean Farmers and their checkoff.
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23: 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This is Michael Kenobi. 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
24: Good morning. It is 7:17. We have 72 degrees, overcast skies, and Ag Director Chad Moyer is up next.
12: All right. Thanks very much there, Connie. Good morning. It is time to take a look at ag information, market information. We'll head to the mercantile, recap the livestock side of the markets. First of all, here in our morning market recap, on the Merc on Friday, it was a slightly higher day for cattle futures, but it was down for the hogs. Here's how we ended out last week, at least in the livestock futures. You had August live cattle, 12 higher, 241.65. October up 32 at 234.12. December up 90 at 233.67. August feeder cattle 52 higher at 353.90. September up 75, 350.82. And October up 57 at 347.22. July lean hogs on Friday down $2.80, 98.80. August was off 205, 97.22. And October down $1.97 at 83.45 on Friday. What a wild week it was, trading on one polar opposite to the other. Live cattle complex initially traded lower
1: lower. Concerns about a New World screwworm weighing heavy on the complex. But once news broke on Wednesday that there had indeed been a confirmed case, the market skyrocketed at the first chance. Traders had a chance to trade the news and then kind of just coasted into the weekend after that. Feeder cattle contracts, with the help of the live cattle, feeder cattle were also able to close the day fully higher on Friday. Unfortunately, without any major support coming from the lean hogs ahead of the weekend to close, the lean hog contract ended the day lower, gave up a little bit of the territory which the complex had earned earlier in the week. More than anything, struggling to summon enough fundamental support to break through resistance around 4102. Also on the milk futures, July class 3 milk up 4 cents, 1671. August up 2 cents, 1721. And September milk was down a penny, 1771. Daily cash cheese trade unchanged on the barrels, 144. Blocks down 3 quarters at 147 and a quarter. Butter was 1 and a quarter higher, 169 and a quarter. Cash cattle country movement last week. Nebraska moved just over 31,000 head in the cash market. Iowa, 26,000. Kansas moved just shy of 7,000. And Texas, about 5,000. In general, live business was 256 to 258. One lower to one higher compared to the week before. Northern dress deals, 405. That's about steady with the week before. Beef cutouts were mixed. Choice was up 4 cents, 392.70. Selects down 35 on Friday at 382.69. Kenner Cutter was off 66 cents at 356.94. Over to the hog trade, Iowa, Minnesota, the average 95.19, down 92 on the day. Western Corn Belt down 53 at 95.50. Pork cutouts, loins up 739, bellies were down 402, hams up 53, ribs were up 479, the other primals higher. Overall carcass value 305 higher, 101.18. At the terminals, barrels and gilts steady at 62, sows were steady 54 to 58. Looking ahead to today, as far as the hogs are concerned, futures did move back to near the lows earlier last week. Hopefully the support will hold. Market will see enough strength due to the response and the increase in the pork cutouts. Unfortunately, packers may not be as aggressive following on the heels of lower cash on Friday. As far as cattle country goes, we learned over the weekend a second case of New World screwworm was detected in Texas, about 6 miles away from the first discovery. We'll talk a little bit more about that coming up in Ag News about a half hour from now. But nonetheless, it's market's going to have to deal with not one case, but two cases. That'll be the big thing to watch there. So cash cattle called steady, cattle futures called lower, cash hogs called lower, hog futures are called higher to start the day today. That's an update on the livestock. Let's take a break, come back, check in on the grains. We'll do that right after this.
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1: All right, thanks again there, Connie. Now let's turn our attention to the grains. Let's go to the overnight session and the EECBOT here this morning. And kind of a mixed trade in the grains as we are back to trade here early this morning. July corn is down 2 cents, 415 and a half. September down 2 at 425. December down 2 at 444. July soybeans are down 5 and 3 quarters at 1115 and 3 quarters. August down 6 and a quarter at 1119 and 3 quarters. November down a nickel at 1132 and a half. July bean oil down 4 49, 73, 63. July soybean meal is down 230 a ton at 306.20. July Kansas City wheat last trade 5 3/4 higher at 626.5. September up a nickel at 636.5. Corn futures a little bit weaker here this morning. National average basis was a penny stronger at the end of the day on Friday last week. Friday commitment of traders report showed that non-commercial traders did hold a net long corn position, 199,900 contracts. That is down 102,000 contracts from the prior week. USDA crop production supply and demand reports will be released this week. Traders will watch to see if USDA repeats in May its May estimates by dropping corn production, total use, and ending stocks. In May, the big number, the corn production number, was 16 billion bushels, which would be down 6% from a year ago. Soybean futures a little bit weaker this morning. National average basis was a penny stronger on Friday. Technically, the market is oversold. The question becomes how low the farm markets must drop before you see some bargain hunters move in to buy. Non-commercial traders hold a net long in the futures of 187,700 contracts as of June 2nd. That is down about 17,000 contracts from the prior week. Moving over to the wheat side of the markets, we are a little bit stronger in the wheat here this morning. Rain chances will be sporadic for the southern plains this week. Thunderstorms may travel across the northern plains. Crude oil prices are up 2.3% amid renewed fighting between Israel and Iran yesterday into today. Corn's 6.5% drop for the first week in June. That was the worst week in 17 years, the deepest cut since 1973. Of course, you have some weekend rainfall in the Midwest that is expected to continue in the week ahead. So that's going to be plenty of moisture for the early June crops. Overnight, soybean futures in China were trading up slightly. Malaysian palm oil was up just shy of 0.5%. Asian markets lower. Japan's Nikkei is down almost 4%. European markets are lower. Overnight crude oil, July is up $4.20, $94.74. August gold is down $47.80 an ounce at $43.1750. The dollar index this morning is slightly higher. Again, at last check in the grains, you got corn down 2, soybeans are down 4-6, wheat in Kansas City is up 2-5 cents. There's a recap on the markets here on the Morning News at KTIC. Chad Moyer reporting. Connie, we'll send things back to you.
24: Thank you, Chad. You put so much work into those reports, and even I, who am not that familiar with that kind of stuff, am learning things about grain and livestock and so forth. It is 7:26. Just want to remind you that next hour, Monogram Money at 8:40 a.m. Listen in. 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
5: I'm Charles Payne, and this is the Fox Business Report.
6: Futures pointing to a higher opening on Wall Street this morning. Dow futures reversing course, now up more than 150 points. NASDAQ futures up big, over 400. But investors are still absorbing the better-than-expected jobs report and the tech sell-off that sent stocks sliding, ending a 9-week winning streak. Oil up 1.5% thanks to the renewed hostilities in the Middle East. Higher fuel costs expected to hurt airline stocks. The International Air Transport Association is warning global airlines can expect to see profits cut in half this year. And ticket prices for tonight's Game 3 of the NBA Finals in New York between the Knicks and Spurs are selling on the secondary market for thousands, the cheapest seat around $5,000. Courtside seats will cost you a cool $100,000 to sit next to all those cool celebrities. That's your Fox Business Report. I'm Frank Lanza, invested in you.
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11: I'm Joel Janacek. Couple of scores from the Dodge County Baseball League from yesterday. It was Dodge over West Point 11-8, and Scribner got by Wahoo 10-8. The Fremont Moo wrapped up their three-game series against the Hastings Sodbusters last night with a nine-inning contest. The Moo's offense erupted for 15 runs as Fremont earned a 15-11 victory to claim the series 2-1. The Vegas Golden Knights currently lead the NHL Stanley Cup Finals 2-1 over the Carolina Hurricanes. The Golden Knights outlasted the Hurricanes 5-4 in double overtime on Saturday night. The NHL Finals will resume tomorrow. The NBA Finals resume tonight with the New York Knicks leading the San Antonio Spurs 2-0. Tonight's game, hosted by the Knicks, starts at 7:30. For KTIC Sports, I'm Joel Janacek.
25: 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The Crary wind system adds a constant stream of high velocity air to your cutter bar, minimize shatter loss, and increase ground speed. 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
24: It is 7:30 and time for the U.S. Marine Corps Band performing the Star-Spangled Banner.

0: ENT Coins in Fremont. Find out what your coins, silver, and jewelry are really worth at TNT Coins. A drowning Saturday at the Fremont State Recreation Area. 32-year-old Abraham Gonzalez Gonzalez was located and pronounced dead at the scene, according to a news release from the Dodge County Sheriff's Office. Deputies, along with the Nebraska Game and Parks Commission, Nebraska State Patrol, Fremont Police, Fremont Fire, and Fremont Rural Fire, responded to that incident. Bancroft Rosalie's summer lunch program is underway. Business manager Gina Pagel says they're offering free to-go meals for youth.
1: We are running a breakfast and lunch grab-and-go service this summer for all children ages 1 to 18 at no cost. Our breakfast service starts at 7:45 and ends at 8:45. And our lunch service begins at 11:30 and ends at noon.
0: Pagel says meals can be picked up at the activities entrance at the school. Of some of the communities with summer lunch programs, Lyon Decatur Superintendent Lindsay Baudette describes the program for her district.
2: Yeah, so we are running our summer food service program from June 1st through July 31st, Monday through Friday. The people who sign up online via our website or social media forms are able to get meals for their kids. Anyone ages 1 through 18 qualifies. We are grab-and-go locations, so you can pick up 11:30 a.m. to 12:30 p.m. here in Lyons or from 12 to 12:30 p.m. in Decatur.
0: She adds that they've been averaging 120 kids per day so far. We'll have more news on KTIC after this.
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0: Summer school starts tomorrow at West Point Beamer Schools. A discussion about that and the backpack program are on the agenda for the Board of Education at its meeting tonight, as well as a report on the summer lunch program. Those are just a few of the agenda items for this evening's meeting. It starts at 6:30 in the Media Center at 1200 East Washington Street in West Point. Offutt Air Force Base and community organizations completed a mass accident response exercise this weekend, strengthening their ability to respond to a large-scale emergency ahead of the 2026 Defenders of Freedom Air and Space Show. The exercise simulated an aircraft-related incident involving multiple casualties and required participants to coordinate emergency medical care, incident command, communication, casualty accountability, and support services. Those are the latest stories from the KTIC News Center.
4: Fox News, I'm CJ Pop. Iran's military says its strikes on Israel are finished for now after the two countries had resumed firing missiles at each other. Fox's Trey Inks explains why.
5: It comes down to one reason, and that is that the Iranians are trying to tie the issue of Lebanon and their support of the largest proxy they have in the region, Hezbollah, to the broader negotiations with the United States. They say if the Israelis strike Hezbollah, they will strike Israel.
4: President Trump not at the White House this morning.
6: President Trump spent his weekend here in New Jersey at his Bedminster Golf Club. He's expected to hold executive time today, and then he will travel to New York for New York's one of the largest sporting events it will hold in decades.
4: Fox's Alex Holgan, the president, a longtime Knicks fan, will attend the team's first NBA Finals home game since 1999. 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
0: Good morning. Patchy fog with us before 8 a.m. Otherwise cloudy through mid-morning. Gradual clearing this afternoon. Highs near 86 with light and variable winds becoming

0: south around 6 miles per hour this afternoon. A 20% chance of showers and thunderstorms before 1 a.m. tonight, otherwise partly cloudy, lows around 66. And we can expect, south winds around 6 miles per hour, becoming light and variable in the evening. Mostly sunny for tomorrow, highs near 93, breezy with the south-southeast wind at 5 to 10 miles per hour, increasing to 18 to 23 miles per hour in the afternoon. Winds could gust as high as 32 miles per hour. A 40% chance of showers and thunderstorms tomorrow night, partly cloudy, lows around 71, breezy with the south wind at 24 miles per hour, gusting as high as 36 miles per hour. Sunny for Wednesday, highs approaching 93, breezy with the south wind at 17 to 23 miles per hour, becoming westerly in the afternoon. Winds could gust as high as 32 miles per hour. We have a 30% chance of showers and thunderstorms after 1 a.m. Wednesday night, then mostly clear, lows around 61, west-northwest winds at 9 to 14 miles per hour, becoming light and variable. Winds could gust as high as 24 miles per hour, new rainfall amounts of less than a tenth of an inch, except higher amounts possible during thunderstorms. Sunny for Thursday, highs near 85, breezy with a northwest wind at 8 to 13 miles per hour, increasing 15 to 20 miles per hour in the afternoon. Winds could gust as high as 28 miles per hour. Clear skies Thursday night, lows around 57, northwest winds at 10 to 15 miles per hour, becoming light. Winds could gust as high as 23 miles per hour. We do have a slight chance of showers and thunderstorms after 1 p.m. on Friday, followed by sunny skies, highs near 86, southwest winds at 6 to 15 miles per hour, gusting as high as 24 miles per hour. A slight chance of showers and thunderstorms Friday night, mainly before 1 a.m., then mostly clear skies, lows around 60, south winds at 7 to 14 miles per hour, gusting as high as 21 miles per hour. A chance of showers and thunderstorms for Saturday, then mostly sunny, highs near 82, east-southeast winds at 7 to 15 miles per hour, becoming northerly in the morning. Wind gusts could be as high as 23 miles per hour. A slight chance of showers and thunderstorms Saturday night, then partly cloudy, lows around 56. North winds at 7 to 15 miles per hour, gusting as high as 22 miles per hour. Mostly sunny on Sunday, highs near 78. North winds at 9 to 14 miles per hour, gusting to 21 miles per hour. Right now, it is 70 in Columbus. We have 73 in Omaha, 71 in Wayne, 70 in Neely, and here at the KTIC studios in West Point, overcast skies and 72 degrees.
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0: It is time for the Dvorak Wells Song of the Day. It is The Dance by Garth Brooks from 1990 on KT.
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0: from 1990. That's Garth Brooks, The Dance. That's the Dvorak Wells Song of the Day on KTIC.
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0: Coming up next, we have Ag News with Chad Moyer.
4: All right. Thanks very much, Arcani. Good morning to you as well. It is time to take a look at Ag information here on a Monday morning at KTIC.

0: On Saturday, Governor Jim Pillen, along with Senator Mike Jacobson, Sherry Vinton, the director of the Nebraska Department of Agriculture, joined members of Nebraska's ag industry at a machine shed near Gothenburg and celebrated the passage of its first-of-its-kind bill, Protecting Agriculture Data, LB 525. It was introduced initially in the 2025 legislative session by Senator Jacobson on behalf of the governor. It was passed this year. It establishes clear rules for the collection, processing, and use of agriculture data in a way that best protects the privacy of farmers and ranchers who own the data. LB 525 addresses the digital evolution by clearly defining agriculture data, a definition that previously did not exist in state statute. The legislation ensures the unique expertise and production practices that farmers developed through the years of decision-making are legally protected under clear data ownership laws. The heart of the legislation explicitly states that ag producers own the data originating from their farms and ranches. That puts them in the driver's seat, permitting them to decide how their data is used, whom to share it with, and how to derive further value from it. Additionally, the law mandates clear disclosures requiring written consent from the producer before a third party can sell the data. Practical Farmers of Iowa will be hosting a whole farm conservation field day near Craig, Nebraska later this month. Ed and Lita Olson of Craig will be hosting the field day. It is free to attend. It is open to the public. It's called Improving Water Quality and Wildlife Habitat Through Farm-Wide Conservation Practices. Olson's goal is to make sure that water runs off their corn, soybean, and alfalfa farm as clean as possible. They have implemented many conservation practices and used available conservation programs to help them achieve their goals while also decreasing inputs like nitrogen. They have practiced no-till for over 25 years. They are 10 years into their cover crop journey as well, planting grasses, small grains, and legumes. Olsons have now increased their wildlife habitat on their land through various conservation programs as well. Now, at this field day, they'll visit the filter strip, shelter belts, grassed waterways that they have installed. Again, this is on June 23rd, it'll be at 1 p.m. at their farm near Craig, Nebraska. They do ask that you RSVP. To do that, go to practicalfarmers.org. You could also click the link. The direct link is up on my blog. Center for Ag Profitability at UNL is going to host a webinar coming up later this week, June 11th. It's called What Are Custom Operators Charging? A Look at Nebraska Custom Rates. The webinar presents key findings of the custom rate report. 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You can see the report and also register for this webinar. 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Speaking of what's on the farm calendar coming up a little bit later, this one is in July. Nebraska Extension has set the date for their Nebraska 4R Nutrient Stewardship Field Day. It'll be set on Friday, June 17th at NREC near Meade. The free event, 4Rs of Nutrient Stewardship, features knowledge and tools to improve nitrogen management, soil health, crop yields, and water quality. Quite a few different things will be talked about. Again, mark your calendar. That'll be at NREC on July 17th. USDA Animal and Plant Health Inspection Service on Friday confirmed a second detection of New World screwworm after testing a number of suspected cases. The confirmed case was found in a one-month-old calf in the same county in Texas, about 5.6 miles away from the first detected case. APHIS in Texas will continue to collect and test other samples. An APHIS strike team is already on site in Texas, and they continue to ramp up sterile fly operations in response to try and suppress the pest. The Institute of Ag and Natural Resources at UNL, the Beef Checkoff Program, they have all put out some New World screwworm resources as well. You can see that with your local extension office. Check out the website bqa.org as well. That's Ag Information here at KTIC. Chad Moyer reporting.
1: Thank you, Chad. Coming up, we have sports and, we have the Pledge of Allegiance. Lots of good stuff. Stick with us.
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3: The NBA Finals continue Monday. New York leads 2-0 against the Spurs. Former Chicago Bulls player and broadcaster Stacey King died at the age of 59. No cause of death given. WNBA wins for LA and Toronto. Game 4 of the Stanley Cup Final is Tuesday. Connor McDavid of Edmonton won the Ted Lindsay Award as the NHL's most outstanding player as voted on by his peers. The U.S. Women's Open in LA went to American Nelly Korda by one stroke. At Golf's Memorial in Ohio, JT Poston won it in a playoff. Tyrrell Hatton took the LIV Golf event in Spain by two strokes over Jon Rahm. Denny Hamlin won the NASCAR race at Michigan, his third victory this year. Sunday night's IndyCar race near St. Louis, despite a couple of rain delays, did finish the winner Joseph Newgarden. At the UFL Spring Football semifinals, wins for Louisville and D.C., and Alexander Zverev won the French Open final.
4: 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The Crary wind system adds a constant stream of high velocity air to your cutter bar, minimize shatter loss, and increase ground speed. 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
10: I'm Joel Janacek. Couple of scores from the Dodge County Baseball League from yesterday. It was Dodge over West Point 11-8, and Scribner got by Wahoo 10-8. The Fremont Moo wrapped up their 3-game series against the Hastings Sodbusters last night with a 9-inning contest. The Moo's offense erupted for 15 runs as Fremont earned a 15-11 victory to claim the series 2-1. The Fremont Moo improved to 4-5 on the season and will have a few days of rest before beginning an 11-game road trip. The Moo will travel to Sedalia, Missouri to face the Sedalia Steamers for the first time this season in a 3-game series beginning Wednesday night at 7 o'clock. The 68th Nebraska Shrine Bowl All-Star Football game was a defensive effort that went to the South team 14-7 Saturday afternoon at UNK's Ron and Carol Cope Stadium. The South team led 14-0 at halftime, with the North team adding a touchdown in the third quarter. Members of the North team included Reagan Raby of Wisner-Pilger, Caden Knock of Lions Decatur Northeast, Levi Gall of Clarkson Lee, and Nate Vandergrind of West Point Beamer. Two-time NFCA Player of the Year and four-time first-team All-American Jordy Fromm will join the Nebraska softball staff as an assistant coach, head coach Rhonda Ravel announced. Fromm played for Nebraska from 2024 to 26 as he transferred back home after winning two national championships with Oklahoma. The Papillion native was a Big Ten Player of the Year, two-time Big Ten Pitcher of the Year, and the Gold Glove Award winner at Nebraska. With her experience as a two-way player, Fromm will be involved with a variety of coaching roles. The Nebraska softball coaching staff was recognized as the Mountain Region Coaching Staff of the Year. The staff consists of head coach Rhonda Ravel, associate head coach Lori Sipple, who recently announced her retirement, assistant coaches Diane Miller and Olivia Farrell, and director of player development Mandy Nocita. It is the sixth time that a staff led by Ravel has won the regional coaching award. Creighton women's basketball head coach Jim Flannery announced the addition of Minnesota native Niamia Naya Holloway. After spending four seasons at Minnesota, Holloway comes to the Blue Jays as a graduate student planning to pursue her master's in negotiations and conflict resolution. Holloway redshirted the 2022 and 23 season due to an injury, but over the past three seasons has appeared in 97 games. She played a career-high 474 minutes during the 2023 and 24 campaign, scoring 128 points. A career 47% shooter, Holloway shot 55% during the 2024 and 25 season. She has 74 career steals, 218 rebounds, and 23 blocks. For KTIC Sports, I'm Joel Janacek.
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14: Saving a ceasefire. I'm Chris Foster of Fox News. Minutes after President Trump demands Israel and Iran must immediately stop shooting, Iran's military says it will stop for now. Missiles flew back and forth for hours for the first time since the ceasefire was declared in April.
15: Iran's Islamic Revolutionary Guard Corps just announced they are halting attacks against Israel, but maintain the ability to fire again if the Israelis target Hezbollah in Lebanon. This is a significant development and an indication we may be looking at an off-ramp here. This all started yesterday afternoon when the IDF struck the Lebanese capital of Beirut, going after the Hezbollah neighborhood of Dahiya. Immediately after, Iranian officials threatened to fire on Israel, and hours later they did just that, launching four waves of ballistic missiles toward the northern part of this country, sending hundreds of thousands of people into bomb shelters.
14: Fox's Trey Yingst in Tel Aviv, Israel. Six people, including the suspect, are hospitalized after a stabbing attack at Penn Station in New York City. He was taken into custody by Amtrak police. Law enforcement sources described that suspect as homeless and emotionally disturbed. Penn Station is below Madison Square Garden, where President Trump is expected to attend Game 3 of the NBA Finals tonight between the Knicks and San Antonio Spurs.
16: People can expect road closures nearby. SWAT teams will be deployed and standing by. At MSG, there will be airport-like screening. No bags will be allowed in, and fans are told to arrive as early as 2 hours before the event. So you can likely imagine what they will have to go through just to get inside the building. We know that New York City Mayor Mondami is expected to attend the game himself, and he also urged fans in his city today to celebrate, but to do so responsibly.
14: Fox's Alex Hogan. The Knicks lead the best of seven series 2-0 against the Spurs as they try to win their first NBA title since 1973. Opening statements are today at the George Pino trial in Miami. He's charged with manslaughter for the death of his daughter's 17-year-old friend in a boat crash 4 years ago. 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
22: I'm Connie Green in the KTIC News Center, which is sponsored by TNT Coins in Fremont. A drowning Saturday at the Fremont State Recreation Area, 32-year-old Abraham Gonzalez was located and pronounced dead at the scene, according to a news release from the Dodge County Sheriff's Office. Summer school starts tomorrow at West Point Beamer Schools. A discussion about that and the backpack program are on the agenda for the Board of Education at its meeting tonight, 6:30 in the Media Center at 1200 East Washington Street in West Point. Offutt Air Force Base and community organizations completed a mass accident response exercise this weekend, strengthening their ability to respond to a large-scale emergency ahead of the 2026 Defenders of Freedom Air and Space Show. Those are the latest stories from the KTIC News Center.
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22: Overcast today, then gradual clearing a little bit this afternoon. Highs near 86. Light and variable winds becoming south around 6 miles per hour. A 20% chance of showers and thunderstorms before 1 a.m. tonight. Otherwise, partly cloudy, lows around 66. Winds from the south at 6 miles per hour becoming light and variable in the evening. Mostly sunny tomorrow. Highs near 93. Breezy with the south-southeast wind at 5 to 10 miles per hour, increasing 23 miles per hour in the afternoon. Winds could gust as high as 32 miles per hour. A 40% chance of showers and thunderstorms tomorrow night, partly cloudy, lows around 71. Breezy with a south wind around 24 miles per hour, gusting as high as 36 miles per hour. Sunny for Wednesday, highs near 93, breezy with the south wind at 17 to 23 miles per hour, becoming westerly in the afternoon. Winds could gust as high as
1: 32. We have a 30% chance of showers and thunderstorms Wednesday night, that mostly after 1 a.m. Clear skies otherwise, lows around 61, west-northwest winds at 9 to 14 miles per hour, becoming light and variable. Winds could gust as high as 24 miles per hour. New rainfall amounts of less than a tenth of an inch expected. Sunny for Thursday, highs near 85, breezy with a northwest wind at 8 to 13 miles per hour, increasing to 15 to 20 miles per hour in the afternoon. Winds could gust as high as 28 miles per hour. Clear skies Thursday night, lows around 57, northwest winds at 10 to 15 miles per hour, becoming light, winds could gust to 23. A slight chance of showers and thunderstorms after 1 p.m. on Friday, sunny, highs near 86, southwest winds at 6 to 15 miles per hour, gusting to 24 miles per hour. A chance of showers and thunderstorms Friday night, mainly before 1 a.m., otherwise mostly clear, lows around 60, south winds at 7 to 14 miles per hour, gusting to 21. A slight chance of showers and thunderstorms Saturday, otherwise mostly sunny, highs near 82. East-southeast winds at 7 to 15 miles per hour, becoming north in the morning. Winds could gust as high as 23 miles per hour. A slight chance of showers and thunderstorms for Saturday night, partly cloudy, lows around 56. Winds from the north at 7 to 14 miles per hour, gusting to 22 miles per hour. Sunny for Sunday, highs near 78. Winds from the north at 9 to 14 miles per hour, gusting to 21 miles per hour. Right now, it is 73 in Tacoma, 70 in Columbus. Harlan is reporting 72 degrees. It's 73 in Omaha, 71 in Norfolk. And right now, at the KTIC studios, we have mostly cloudy skies and 73 degrees.
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0: Yes, I'm a fan. A fan of keeping morning simple. A fan of cheap breakfast. 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And that's why I'm a fan of McDonald's. 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
18: Well, good morning. Overnight, we had July corn down 2 cents at 4.15, July wheat down a half a cent, 5.79 and a half, and July beans up down 3 and a half cents, 11.18 and a quarter. Currently, crude oil is about a dime off its lows. It's only up about $1.02 a barrel right now. That's a good $3, $4 off its highs. Israel and Iran keep shooting at each other and Hezbollah. And the president came out and said he wants Israel and Iran to quit shooting at each other. And that broke the crude oil $4 off its highs. The beans and the corn kind of followed the crude up, and they followed it back down again. We've got plenty of rains around the country. Crops should be in good shape. We'll get crop progress tonight. They should show pretty strong ratings out there. Thursday, we get the Washington crop production numbers. we'll take a look at those and give you some ideas tomorrow. We did have sales this morning, 264 beans to unknown. That could be Chinese, and 103 corn to Japan, 40 old and 63 new. And that's really about it.
2: 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You can also find more markets, news, and information online at our website, ruralradio.com.
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2: 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It's time now for our livestock comments this morning from Jerry Stoll with Country Futures in Frankfort, Kansas. Good morning, Jerry.
6: Good morning, Lacey. Looking at the outside markets, currently S&P's up 60. The dollar index is 99.88, down 17. Dow futures indicating up 113. Crude oil is currently 91.87, up 137. Going back to Friday, the lean hog index was posted at 92.60, up 9. Pork cutoff value finished up 305, 101.18. I just call hogs mixed here as we start another week of trading here at 8:30. Beef complex, the latest CME feeder cattle index was 361.38, up 217. Beef cutoff value finished up 4 Friday night, 392.70. Continue to see resistance at 395 to 4 in this cutout, and we're kind of getting out of peak demand season here and going into the dog days of summer, so that's a bit of a concern that cutout could not get above 400 on these lighter production numbers. Last week, for all practical purposes, we traded cash-fed values mostly steady in a range of 256 to 257 with 258 tops, and average in Nebraska Friday was actually 257.81. We had a second case confirmed of the New World screwworm in Texas. We're going to probably start hearing more and more about that. And this particular case was within 6 miles of where the first one was. I don't see a big reaction here on futures. It would surprise me if we opened sharply higher or lower in response to that. We'll just go back to trading fundamentals. We'll call cattle mixed here on the opening.
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9: 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Also on Tuesday, we have a breeding stock sale. If you are in the market for some first calf heifers, second and fourth calf pairs, there are some black and black baldy pairs going to be selling out of Ashby, Nebraska. There's some commercial fall bred cows also selling out of Missouri. All of this takes place on Tuesday on Big Iron. And on Wednesday of this week, another big sale. Over 1,000 items selling from over 100 different sellers, featuring the Leslie H. Brunts Estate Sale by Oxford, Nebraska. 107 items. One of their headliner items, a 1976 Cessna crop sprayer aircraft. 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They have a 2018 John Deere S780 four-wheel drive combine selling. They have some 12-row 30 chopping corn heads. These are 2023-year model John Deere C12Fs. 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Other sellers include James Goebbels, Randolph, Nebraska, Yonder Repair Service and Supply Estate, that's by Wilson, Kansas, Marvin Whitney Organic Farm Retirement Sale, Kensington, Kansas, Francis Pede Retirement Sale, Williamsburg, Kansas, and Johnson Tool and Die Inc., their retirement sale by Columbus, Nebraska, all selling quality equipment here on our Wednesday, June the 10th sale. 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
1: Thank you. That was Mr. Mark Stock with Big Iron on KTIC. Coming up, we have John Anderson from 1991, Straight Tequila Night.
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0: from 1991. That's John Anderson, A Straight Tequila Night. Not for me. It's a pure 100% Diet Pepsi day, always.
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2: 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A 32-year-old

0: Four-year-old man drowned Saturday at the Fremont State Recreation Area. The body of Abraham Gonzalez was located. He was pronounced dead at the scene, according to a news release from the Dodge County Sheriff's Office. Deputies, along with the Nebraska Game and Parks, Nebraska State Patrol, Fremont Police Fire, and Fremont Rural Fire, responded to that incident. A vacancy on the Blair Board of Education is an agenda item for the Blair School Board when it meets this evening. Longtime member Ginger Fredrickson resigned. The board will appoint a new member, and that new member will be administered the oath of office. A new secretary to the Board of Education will be appointed as well. You can find the complete agenda for tonight's meeting online at blairschools.org. That meeting gets underway at 7 p.m. in the Blair Central Office at 1326 Park Street. This year's summer lunch program at Bancroft Rosalie is underway. Business manager Gina Pagels explains how the meals are being served this year and says the school has had the program for a little over 5 years.
1: This is our sixth year serving summer meals. It's been done differently over the years. We've had congregate meals and we've had grab and go. So this year we're doing grab and go, where the kids come and grab their meals and head back home, go somewhere else and eat. We do, if there's an adult that wants to eat, there is a cost for that. The adult breakfast is $3.25 and the adult lunch is $5.75.
0: Ms. Pagel says that the program runs through June 26th. More news coming up on KTIC after this. 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
0: An arrest in the very early hours this morning of a 48-year-old man in Fort Calhoun for four warrants and driving under suspension. An arrest yesterday evening of a 36-year-old man for being a felon in possession of a firearm and methamphetamine at Highway 30 and County Road P7. That's by the Washington County Sheriff's Office. Also on that summary, just released this morning from Sheriff Mike Robinson, another arrest in Fort Calhoun of a 38-year-old for driving under revocation. Three other arrests over the weekend, all for driving under suspension. Additionally, deputies searched for a missing 6-year-old who had taken off on a bicycle. The child was located later unharmed. Those are just a few of the many matters on the Washington County Sheriff's summary for the weekend. Those are the latest stories from the KTIC News Center.
5: News. I'm CJ Papa. Iran's military says its strikes on Israel are finished for now after the two countries had resumed firing missiles at each other. Fox's Trey Inks explains why.
6: It comes down to one reason, and that is that the Iranians are trying to tie the issue of Lebanon and their support of the largest proxy they have in the region, Hezbollah, to the broader negotiations with the United States. They say if the Israelis strike Hezbollah, they will strike Israel.
5: President Trump not at the White House this morning.
7: President Trump spent his weekend here in New Jersey at his Bedminster Golf Club. He's expected to hold executive time today, and then he will travel to New York for New York's one of the largest sporting events it will hold in decades.
5: Fox's Alex Holgan, the president, a longtime Knicks fan, will attend the team's first NBA Finals home game since 1999. 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
2: Cloudy skies expected through mid-morning, then gradual clearing. Highs near 86. Light and variable winds becoming south around 6 miles per hour in the afternoon. We have a 20% chance of showers and thunderstorms before 1 a.m. Otherwise, partly cloudy, lows around 66. Winds from the south at 6 miles per hour becoming light and variable in the evening. Mostly sunny Tuesday. Highs near 93. Breezy with the south-southeast wind at 5 to 10 miles per hour, increasing to 18 to 23 miles per hour in the afternoon. Winds could gust as high as 32 miles per hour. We have a 40% chance of showers and thunderstorms tomorrow night, partly cloudy, lows around 71, breezy with a south wind around 24 miles per hour, gusting to 36 miles per hour. Sunny for Wednesday, highs near 90. Breezy with a wind from the south at 17 to 23 miles per hour, becoming westerly by afternoon with gusts as high as 32 miles per hour. We have a 30% chance of showers and thunderstorms after 1 a.m. Wednesday night, otherwise clear, lows around 61. West-northwest winds at 9 to 14 miles per hour, becoming light and variable. Winds could gust as high as 24 miles per hour. New rainfall amounts of less than a tenth of an inch, except higher amounts possible in thunderstorms. Sunny for Thursday, highs near 85, breezy with a northwest wind at 8 to 13 miles per hour, increasing to 15 to 20 miles per hour by afternoon, gusting as high as 28 miles per hour. Clear skies Thursday night, lows around 57. Northwest winds 10 to 15 miles per hour, becoming light and gusting up to 23 miles per hour. A slight chance of showers and thunderstorms after 1 p.m. on Friday. Sunny otherwise, highs near 86. Winds from the southwest at 6 to 15 miles per hour, gusting to 24 miles per hour. We have a chance of showers and thunderstorms Friday night, mainly before 1 a.m. Mostly clear, lows around 60. Winds from the south at 7 to 14 miles per hour, gusting to 21 miles per hour. We do have a chance of showers and thunderstorms Saturday, mostly sunny otherwise, highs near 82. East-southeast winds at 7 to 15 miles per hour, becoming northerly in the morning and gusting to 23 miles per hour. A slight chance of showers and thunderstorms Saturday night, partly cloudy, lows around 56. North winds 7 to 15 miles per hour, gusting to 22. Mostly sunny for Sunday, highs near 78. Winds from the north at 9 to 14 miles per hour, gusting to 21 miles per hour. Right now we have 71 degrees in Norfolk. It's 72 in Lincoln. It is 69 in

0: Grand Island, and here at the KTIC studios, we have partly cloudy skies and 75 degrees.
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0: Tell us when you walk in the room. 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
0: 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Our first letter is E. E as in Edward. E as in Ellie, like Ellie Mae. And E as in Evelyn. E. All right. Here's letter number two. It is W. W for William, W for Wilhelmina, and W for Wiley. I actually know someone who's not a coyote who is named Wiley.
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0: Sorry, I hit the wrong button. That still happens, but I'm getting better. Just be patient with me. All righty, time to draw our third letter. It is D. D as in Davidson, D as in Drew, and D as in Darwin. Our letters today, E, W, D. And you have 2 minutes to give us a call, and if your letters match our letters, you win.
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0: It is 8:45. Nobody called. Nobody has the initials EWD. So that means we add $8.40 to that amount, and tomorrow we will be looking for matching initials to win $369.60. You know, when we finally do find those matching initials, somebody's going to have a really good day.
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12: Ryan Siggy here. It's Great Livestock Market this week, Tuesday, June 9th. I'm going to be in here at a really nice yearling sale in town. Looking about 1,800 head to come through the ring. Lazy J is going to be in town with 325 head of Black Western Origin Sears. Going to be weighing 1,050. Kruger with 224 head of Black Western Origin Sears weighing 1,050. Dartman's going to have 220 head Black and Baldy Steers weighing 825 to 850. Fookman with 220 head of Black and Baldy Steers. Going to be mostly steers on the deal. Kind of weighing that 1,050. 950 to 1,100 pounds. Cedar Moon Farms with 108 head of black and red steers and heifers weighing 775 to 850. Brockman with 85 head of 750s and 850s. And many, many more from Robbins, Hines, Hausman, Schofield, Thick, Curtis, Frank, Ulrich, Swager, First Now, and Napperstack. So that's all. This Tuesday, June 9th, we'll get started at 11:30 a.m. If you have any questions, keep us in mind. Give us a call, 402-358-3449, or you can always reach me on my cell, and that's 402-640-2223.
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15: Coming up at Mitchell Livestock Market, Mitchell, South Dakota, starting out on Wednesday morning. That'll be June 10th, 9 a.m., selling the butcher cows and bulls. 10 a.m. we'll be on the fat cattle. Then we'll be back on the weigh-ups and the baby and started calves. At 1 p.m., that's 1 p.m. Wednesday afternoon, Mitchell Livestock Market will have 40 black-white-face heifer pair. Calves will weigh 200 pounds in a really nice outfit. And like I said, they'll sell at 1 p.m. on Wednesday afternoon. Mark your calendars for Thursday, June 11th, the Mitchell Livestock Market Annual Summertime Barbecue Feeder Cattle Special, expecting 4,4500 head and starting at 8:30 a.m. sharp. Consignments include, here's 400 black steers weighing 10, 1050, 300 black and baldy steers, 950 to 1,100 pounds. Here's Western origination at light flesh and no implants. Here's 300 black steers weighing 950 to 1,200. Black steers weighing 950 to 1,200. Black steers weighing 1,000 pounds, 200. Fancy black, Simcross, home raised steer heifers, lots of quality, weigh 10 to 1,200 pounds. 200 red and black fall calves, they're home raised, 575 to 700 pounds, weaned and back. Here's 180 black steers, super fancy kind, no implants since owned, light flesh, 950 to 1,000. 165 fancy black and baldy steer heifers, home raised, no implants, 9 to 10, 50. 150 black steer heifers, they're home raised, no implants, 7 to 900 pounds. 140 black and baldy heifers, 9 to 1,000 pounds. 130 black Charlet cross fall steer heifers, they'll weigh 7, and they're home raised. Here's 125 Charlet red Angus cross light flesh heifers, they'll weigh 850 to 950, and no implants there. 125 mostly black home raised steer heifers, 7.5 to 950, no implants. 120 black heifers weighing 9 to 950, no implants. 120 home raised red Angus Charlet cross steer heifers, 8 to 900. Here's 115 black steers, weigh 1,100 pounds. 110 black and baldy fall steer heifers, weaned back, no implants, weigh 5 to 7. 110 black heifers, weigh 850, 950. 100 black steers, weigh 950 to 1,000. 100 black steers, weigh 900. 85 black steer heifers, 9 to 11. 80 red home raised heifers, 8 to 850, and no implants. 75 black steer heifers at 700. Here's 72 red home raised steers, 10, 50, 1,100 pounds. They're drug free. 70 black steers, 6 and a quarter, 7 and a quarter. 65 black and Charlet cross heifers, 900 pounds, 60 black steer heifers, home raised, 6 to 800 pounds, 60 black Simcross steer heifers, 8 to 1,000, home raised and no implants, 57 black red steer heifers, 7 to 800 pounds, here's 49 black steers weighing 10, 50, 11, there's no implants there, with many more consignments, 10 to 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If you need any more information or to consign, please call Mitchell Livestock Market at 605-996-6543, check out MitchellLivestockAuction.com or go to Mitchell Livestock Market's Facebook page. 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
0: It is 8:53. 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
17: I'm Joel Janicek. Couple of scores from the Dodge County Baseball League from yesterday. It was Dodge over West Point 11-8, and Scribner got by Wahoo 10-8. The Fremont Moo wrapped up their three-game series against the Hastings Sodbusters last night with a nine-inning contest. The Moo's offense erupted for 15 runs as Fremont earned a 15-11 victory to claim the series 2-1. The Vegas Golden Knights currently lead the NHL Stanley Cup Finals 2-1 over the Carolina Hurricanes. The Golden Knights outlasted the Hurricanes 5-4 in double overtime on Saturday night. The NHL Finals will resume tomorrow. The NBA Finals resume tonight with the New York Knicks leading the San Antonio Spurs 2-0. Tonight's game, hosted by the Knicks, starts at 7:30. 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
0: It's time for community announcements. 97-year-old Helen Tippery of Decatur. The memorial service is this morning, 11 a.m. at the United Methodist Church in Decatur. And there will be some visitation just a little bit beforehand, and followed by a private family burial. Palin Funeral Services of Takema is assisting the family with arrangements for Helen Tippery of Decatur. Now, we have 89-year-old June Tresnock of Fremont, formerly of Howells. The funeral services are this afternoon, 1 p.m., at Trinity Lutheran Church in Howells. Visitation will be from noon to 1 p.m. at the church today. Svoboda Moravik-Johnson is handling the arrangements for June Tresnock of Fremont. 73-year-old Ruth Gold of West Point's funeral mass will be tomorrow, 11 a.m., at St. Mary's Catholic Church. It will be followed by a private family, private family burial will be at a later date. Visitation is this afternoon, or this evening rather, from 5:30 to 7:30 p.m. A vigil service at 7:30 at Stokely Funeral Home. Arrangements by Stokely Funeral Home for Ruth Gold of West Point. 85-year-old Don Wach of Schuyler's funeral service is Tuesday, June 16th, 10:30 in the morning at Trinity Lutheran Church in Schuyler. The visitation is Monday, June 15th, 4 to 7 p.m. at Krotzel Funeral Chapel in Schuyler. Committal will be in the Schuyler Cemetery. Krotzel Funeral Chapel is handling arrangements for 85-year-old Don Wach of Schuyler. 57-year-old Sam Merritt of Wisner's funeral service will be this Wednesday, June 10th at 10:30 at Zion Lutheran Church in rural Bancroft. Visitation will be tomorrow, 5 to 7 p.m. at the Minnick Funeral Home in Wisner, and will continue Wednesday, 1 hour to the service, prior to the service at the church. Again, that is for 57-year-old Sam Merritt of Wisner. 85-year-old Leroy Topp of Pilger's funeral service is pending with Minnick Funeral Home in Wisner. Again, that is for Leroy Topp of Pilger. So those are our announcements for today.
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3: Israel and Iran say no more for now. I'm Chris Foster, Fox News. Both countries' militaries agree to hold their fire against each other after hours of missile strikes back and forth.
4: The cessation of armed forces operations is hereby announced. That statement from Iran's top military command after a day of missile launches targeting Israel. The Israelis responded with multiple strikes of their own. These were the first such attacks between the two countries since a ceasefire was declared 2 months ago. Iran warns it'll restart its offensive if Israel continues attacks against Hezbollah, including in southern Lebanon. Iran started its operations yesterday in response to Israel attacking southern Beirut. President Trump had called for the two sides to stop. Jonathan Savage, Fox News.
3: And the president plans to attend Game 3 of the NBA Finals tonight at Madison Square Garden in New York. Secret Service Special Agent in Charge, Matt McCool.
5: Our security posture combines drones as well as advanced counter-drone technology, protective intelligence, specialized tactical teams, and operational resources that allow us to identify and address potential threats while maintaining in a welcoming environment for fans.
3: Five people are wounded in a stabbing attack at New York's Penn Station below the arena. A suspect is in custody. Tomorrow's primary day in Nevada, North Dakota, South Carolina, and Maine, where supporters of Democrat Senate candidate Graham Platner appear unfazed about allegations he's mistreated women in the past. Hundreds came to see him speak and take questions at a town hall meeting at the Elks Lodge in Portland.
6: Folks at the national level misunderstand, and the reason they keep getting everything wrong is they think this is a race about me, but it isn't. This is a race about us.
3: Republican Maine governor candidate Ben Midgley tells Fox Platner has massive character flaws.
7: And then it's all forgiven. It's complete hypocrisy on the Democrats' part. He does not represent Maine values, and he will not beat Susan Collins in the race.
3: America's listening to Fox News.
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12: I'm Connie Green in the KTIC News Center, which is sponsored by TNT Coins in Fremont. A vacancy on the Blair Board of Education is on the agenda for the Blair School Board when it meets this evening. Longtime member Ginger Fredrickson resigned, as well as the secretary to the board. That meeting tonight, 7 p.m. at the Blair Central Office, 1326 Park Street. This summer's lunch program at Bancroft Rosalie is underway and runs through June 26th. A 6-year-old Fort Calhoun child who had taken off on a bicycle was located safe, according to the Washington County Sheriff's activity summary over the weekend. Those are the latest stories from the KTIC News Center.
13: Thank you very much, Connie. It is 9:05 on our Monday morning. A good Monday to you. 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
14: Here at World Pork Expo 2026, we're catching up with Walt Trout. He is the president of the Nebraska Pork Producers Association. Walt, first of all, just kind of your thoughts on World Pork Expo. What brings you to Des Moines? Why do you attend something like this?
11: We mainly come for the simple fact of staying up to speed on the industry and where it's going. We are contract growers, so we also have a row crop operation, but what's the future of the hog industry looking like? Do we want to expand our operation, or are we just staying right where we're at?
14: Sure. Walt had a really cool job at World Pork Expo this year. He introduced a sitting governor as a guest speaker here at one of the NPPC events. What was it like introducing a sitting governor, Governor Jim Pillen, at an event here? What was that like for you?
11: First and foremost, it was a bit nervous, especially where he was sitting at our table. But it was a great honor, and I think I like to think that I think along the same lines as he does, which is common sense. We're very result-driven in our industry because we plant a crop or we start a piglet off, and the goal is to get it to market as quickly as possible and reap those benefits. And that was the impressive thing about Governor Pillen is he uses and brings that common sense to his office.
14: World Pork Expo in Des Moines, enjoying great times. Again, the successes, the challenges, the opportunities of the pork industry. 2026 World Pork Expo.
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13: 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Joel Janacek with you, 9:08 on our Monday morning, currently 73 degrees at the KTIC studios in West Point. For today, mostly cloudy, the gradually becoming sunny, high of 85, south wind around 5 miles an hour. Tonight, 20% chance of showers and thunderstorms before 1 a.m., partly cloudy, low of 66, south wind around 5 miles an hour, becoming light and variable. Tomorrow, mostly sunny, high at 92, south-southeast wind 5 to 10, increasing to 20 to 25 in the afternoon, wind gusts upwards of 30 miles an hour. Tomorrow night, 40% chance of showers and thunderstorms, partly cloudy, low of 71, south wind 25 to 35. Wednesday, slight chance of showers and thunderstorms before 10 a.m., then a slight chance of showers between 10 a.m. and 1 p.m. Sunny, high at 92. South wind 15 to 25, becoming west in the afternoon. Wind gusts upwards of 30 miles an hour. 20% chance of precipitation. Wednesday night, 30% chance of showers and thunderstorms after 1 a.m. Mostly clear, low of 61. West-northwest wind 5 to 15, becoming northeast after midnight. Wind gusts near 25 miles an hour. Thursday, sunny, high of 84. Northwest wind 10 to 20, with gusts near 30 miles an hour. Thursday night, clear, low of 57. Northwest wind 10 to 15, becoming light. Wind gusts near 25 miles an hour. Friday, a slight chance of showers and thunderstorms after 1 p.m. Sunny, high of 86. Southwest wind 5 to 15, with gusts near 25 miles an hour. Friday night, chance of showers and thunderstorms, mainly before 1 a.m. Mostly clear, low of 60. South wind 5 to 15, with gusts upwards of 20 miles an hour. Saturday, chance of showers and thunderstorms, mostly sunny, high of 81. East-southeast wind 5 to 15, becoming north in the morning. Wind gusts near 25 miles an hour. Right now at Classic Country, 98.7 FM in Norfolk, it's 73 degrees. 10 after 9, 73 degrees, KTIC West Point.
16: 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After a mixed start, grains are mostly higher, with corn and beans finally starting to see an upside here with support from the wheat complex. There has been plenty of moisture in the forecast across the country. An updated crop progress report this afternoon is expected to show the crops in good condition with planting close to finish. And that good weather has been what's keeping pressure on for corn and soybeans, though they are starting to see a little support here. And flash sales this morning are also offering some support with 264,000 metric tons of beans to an unknown buyer, 103,000 metric tons of corn to Japan. This week will also feature the June WASDE report that comes out on Wednesday, so we'll likely see some anticipation and positioning ahead of that as well. July corn is up a quarter at 418, December unchanged at 446. July soybeans are down a quarter at 1121, November up one and a quarter at 1138 and three quarters. July Chicago wheat is up four and a quarter at 584 and a quarter, September up three and a half at 596. July Kansas City wheat up six and a half at 627 and a quarter, September up five and three quarters at 637 and a quarter. July soybean meal is down three at 305.50. July bean oil up 19 at 74.31. June live cattle are unchanged at 250.07. August down 37 at 241.27. August feeders are up 52 cents at 354.42. September up 57 at 351.40. July lean hogs up 97 at 99.77. And class three milk for June down a penny at 16.12. 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
19: I'm Maddie Weber with today's Ag News. More than 150 food and agriculture groups have signed a coalition letter supporting the renewal of the U.S., Mexico, and Canada trade agreement. These groups, including the American Farm Bureau Federation, the National Cattlemen's Beef Association, and the American Soybean Association, urged the renewal and strengthening of the trade agreement. Dwayne Statler, past president of the National Pork Producers Council, says USMCA is vital for the nation's pork producers.
20: Mexico is our number one export destination now by volume and by monetary. They have overtaken Japan, so it is an important market for us, and that relationship has grown.
19: The USMCA trading bloc represents one of the largest in the world, with a trade volume of $1.7 trillion. The formal joint review of the trade agreement will begin in July. The Cattlemen's Ball of Nebraska was held this weekend near Cozad. Since the inaugural event in 1998, the Cattlemen's Ball has raised more than $19 million to fund cancer research. Jeff Rudolph, a Dawson County cattle feeder, says this event highlights beef while supporting a good cause.
21: We've got everything from tail to table here today. Before you enter the tent, University Extension has a steer for you to view the inner workings of a ruminant animal. And then you come in and Cisco Foods has donated their time and talent to creating three appetizers. We've got videos playing of beef production practices. We've got four live steers. People have really enjoyed going over and looking at today's modern finished animal that's ready for harvest.
19: This weekend's event featured a concert by country music star Aaron Watson, as well as a style show, golf outing, 5K run, and more. Proceeds from the event benefit the Fred and Pamela Buffett Cancer Center and local Nebraska communities' health and wellness programs. 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
4: The San Francisco Giants won the Sunday night ball game in 10 innings at the Cubs 2-1. The Angels beat the Dodgers in L.A. 13-5. The Mets were 7-3 winners at San Diego. Atlanta won again 3-2 over Pittsburgh, and the Yankees moved into a virtual tie for first in the AL East with the Rays. Tampa Bay was beaten 4-1 at Miami, while the Yankees scored 5 runs in the bottom of the 8th to win 6-1 against Boston. Victories for Kansas City and Detroit, wins for Texas and Milwaukee, and the Cardinals won their 4 straight with 2 runs bottom of the 8th, 5-3 over the Reds, who've lost 4 in a row. Advancing to the College World Series, Texas, North Carolina, and Georgia. In the WNBA, wins for LA and Toronto. In the UFL Spring Football Semifinals, victories for Louisville and DC. Denny Hamlin took the NASCAR race at Michigan. The IndyCar race near St. Louis went to Joseph Newgarden. A win at the U.S. Women's Open for Nelly Korda.
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28: 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Let's visit with Rick Ginther. Rick, we've had a little bit of rain. We've had a little bit of heat. What are the things that we should be doing now with this young crop?
29: Well, now that we've had the rain and the heat, is a good chance to evaluate if you're happy with your stands. And if you are, then we need to look and see if you're happy with the color and if we need to get some fertilizer out there. Another thing is check your weed height. The weeds are going to be coming just like the crop's going to be growing. We really want to stay on top of those weeds.
28: What about, what should we be doing with our lawns here as we get into the month of June?
29: With the rains, the lawns look really, really good right now. Just a reminder that if you have not put your crabgrass control on, we need to get that on immediately. And then the other thing is grubs are going to start moving in. Now's the time to get your grub control on too.
28: All right, very good. So a few different things here. If folks want to follow up more information on any of this, how can they get that?
29: By giving us a call at 402-372-5588.
28: Again, Rick Ginther, Kelp Seed and Fertilizer in West Point with this week's update.
13: It is 9:20 and 73 degrees. Up next, we'll have the Fox Business Report. Right now, we go to Farm Director Chad Moyer for an ag feature.
28: We'll get an update from the Nebraska LEAD program and talk a little bit about their recruitment efforts and also how it the LEAD's connection to organizations like the Nebraska Corn Board and other ag associations here in Nebraska. Here to give that perspective, Curtis Harms. He is the director of the Nebraska LEAD program here in Nebraska. Curtis, thanks for joining us here today. Just a quick recap. You had a graduating class this spring. The current cohort, they're waiting for year two this fall. Just kind of what is the status of things at Nebraska LEAD right now?
3: Yeah, absolutely, Chad. We are kind of in our off-season or recruitment period right now. LEAD Class 43 did just graduate from their two-year experience in March. Year two for LEAD Class 44 will begin in September. That's when they'll find out where they're going to be headed for their international seminar. They'll be starting to focus more on those global types of issues, you know, because year one we really focus on the local Nebraska issues, and we kind of expand beyond then. So, yeah, we're kind of in the middle of the two seasons, the cycles right now, and we're gearing up to recruit for a LEAD Class 45.
28: All right. So let's talk a little bit about those immersion parts. You know, you have a national study program and an international study program. Give us a perspective from this last year, from 25-26. What were some of the things, where did you go? What were some of the things that you showcased during those sessions?
3: Yeah, absolutely. So for year one fellows, that would have been LEAD Class 44, they did take a 10-day national seminar. We started in Kansas City, we moved to Washington, D.C., and then we moved to Chicago and Moline, Illinois. And the purpose of this national seminar is to really get us all thinking outside of Nebraska agriculture. You know, we know we're from the state of Nebraska. We really know Nebraska agriculture, or at least our specific sector, very, very well. And so we spend time that year one going into six different seminars, in-state seminars, where we learn a lot about the state. That national seminar, we really get outside of our comfort zone. We get outside of our bubble. We start to explore different regional ag systems. We start to explore ag policy at the federal level. And we also start to engage with leaders from across the nation that are working collaboratively in developing that agricultural policy. We'll also visit with some of our national associations as well to see how they're advocating on behalf of our industry. And then year two, we'll take part in six additional in-state seminars, but the learning goes even further than our country's borders. We go abroad. This last year, we were in Portugal, Morocco, and Spain to better understand global agriculture as well, to understand our trading partners, to understand our trading agreements, to understand our international customers, to understand different cultures, because we know as leaders, the more that we know about others and how we can compromise and how a lot of these puzzle pieces fit together, we're going to be much more effective leaders into the future.
28: You said you're kind of in recruitment season right now. The deadline for the next cohort is June 15th. So tell me about the candidates. Who are you looking for, Curtis?
3: Yeah, that's a great question. We are currently looking for those men and women in Nebraska agriculture. They can be in production agriculture, or they can be in some sort of agribusiness related field. You know, we have some ag bankers, we've had ag communicators, we've had all sorts of different individuals that represent the agricultural industry. Typically, we're looking roughly from the ages of 24-ish to 55-ish, but that's not set in stone by any stretch of the imagination. So if you have that desire or know somebody that has that desire or that leadership potential, reach out to our office. They can go to our website. That's LEAD, L-E-A-D, .unl.edu. They can request an application. The application process itself isn't difficult, I would say, but it is something that takes maybe a little bit of time, because we do ask for references, and we want to make sure that your supervisors, if you are in the agribusiness world, are okay with you being away from the office for the seminar periods that we have throughout those 2 years. And so we do want to make sure that you put some thought into the process. But yes, we are actively looking for those individuals in agriculture within the state of Nebraska. And that deadline is June 15th.
28: Curtis, I appreciate the insights and the information. Thank you much. Again, that's Curtis Harms. He's the director of the Nebraska LEAD program, partnering with ag organizations like the Nebraska Corn Board in providing that leadership development program here in Nebraska. Chad Moyer reporting.
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5: I'm Elizabeth McDonald, and this is the Fox Business Report.
6: A stock surge at the open on Wall Street. Semiconductor stocks leading the charge. The NASDAQ up more than 300 points. The rebound coming after a brutal sell-off on Friday that dragged the NASDAQ down more than 4%. Its worst showing in 14 months. The Dow Jones Industrials are up about 180 points, and the S&P 500 is also in the green. More proof there's big bucks to be made in data centers. Amazon will pay Corning billions of dollars over the next few years in a mega deal for optical fiber to power and connect Amazon's rapidly expanding data centers. And apparently it pays to complain. Costco quietly lowering prices on several of its popular Kirkland signature items, including many products that shoppers have flagged online as becoming increasingly expensive. That's your Fox Business Report. I'm Frank Lanza, invested in you.
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10: Chad Moyer with you on the Rural Radio Network, an update from World Pork Expo, Des Moines, Iowa, 2026. Let's visit with Seth Mitchell. He is the executive director of the Nebraska Pork Producers Association. How about working with those young and up-and-coming pork producers? A couple of opportunities for folks in, you know, college or young adults to kind of sharpen their skills, kind of decide how they're going to be an advocate for the pork industry, huh?
11: Yeah, so one really neat opportunity that the National Pork Producers Council started about 3 years ago is the Young Pork Advocates Issues Meet. And so that competition takes place annually here at the World Pork Expo and invites young people, college students from all over the country to come to Des Moines and discuss issues of relevance to the pork industry. And you know, it's not a debate, it's a conversation, and they're evaluated on their ability to analyze those issues and discuss them coherently in front of a panel of judges. And again, that has been going on for a few years now. Thrilled we had 23 contestants this year, the most that we've ever had. Continues to exceed expectations in terms of the ability of these young people to talk about these issues and bring up the facts and the talking points, and makes you think positively about the future of this industry and the talent that's coming down the pipeline. So did play a small role in getting that off the ground, and so really excited to see that continue to be a success. I would encourage people to look into that opportunity for next year at the World Pork Expo. Great opportunity to fund your college experience and education.
10: Very good. Seth, appreciate the conversation. Thank you.
11: Yep, thanks for having me.
10: Seth Mitchell, he is the executive director of the Nebraska Pork Producers Association, and an update from World Pork Expo in Des Moines, Chad Moyer reporting.
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1: I'm Connie Green in the KTIC News Center, which is sponsored by TNT Coins in Fremont. Find out what your coins, silver, and jewelry are really worth at TNT Coins. A drowning Saturday at the Fremont State Recreation Area, 32-year-old Abraham Gonzalez was located and pronounced dead at the scene, according to a news release from the Dodge County Sheriff's Office. Deputies, along with the Nebraska Game and Parks Commission, Nebraska State Patrol, Fremont Police, Fremont Fire, and Fremont Rural Fire, responded to that incident. Bancroft Rosalie's summer lunch program is underway. Business manager Gina Pagel says they're offering free to-go meals for youth.
2: We are running a breakfast and lunch grab-and-go service this summer for all children ages 1 to 18 at no cost. Our breakfast service starts at 7:45 and ends at 8:45. 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

0: Lindsay Baudette describes the program for her district.
1: Yeah, so we are running our summer food service program from June 1st through July 31st, Monday through Friday. The people who sign up online via our website or social media forms are able to get meals for their kids. Anyone ages 1 through 18 qualifies. We are grab-and-go locations, so you can pick up 11:30 a.m. to 12:30 p.m. here in Lyons or from 12 to 12:30 p.m. in Decatur.
0: She adds that they've been averaging 120 kids per day so far. Summer school starts tomorrow at West Point Beamer Schools. A discussion about that and the backpack program are on the agenda for the Board of Education at its meeting tonight, as well as a report on the summer lunch program. Those are just a few of the agenda items for this evening's meeting. It starts at 6:30 in the Media Center at 1200 East Washington Street in West Point. Offutt Air Force Base and community organizations completed a mass accident response exercise this weekend, strengthening their ability to respond to a large-scale emergency ahead of the 2026 Defenders of Freedom Air and Space Show. The exercise simulated an aircraft-related incident involving multiple casualties and required participants to coordinate emergency medical care, incident command, communication, casualty accountability, and support services. Those are the latest stories from the KTIC News Center.
2: Fox News, I'm CJ Papa. President Trump and Israel's leader Benjamin Netanyahu talking earlier this morning about the renewed missile strikes between Israel and Iran. Meanwhile,
3: the cessation of armed forces operations is hereby announced. That statement from Iran's top military command after a day of missile launches targeting Israel. The Israelis responded with multiple strikes of their own.
2: Fox's Jonathan Savage in London. Nearly a week after the primary election in California, results still not final for governor in the race for L.A. mayor.
4: L.A. County says it still has 355,000 mail-in ballots to process. Yesterday's ballot dump pushed Councilwoman Nithya Raman past Spencer Pratt by about 3,000 votes into that critical second place spot.
2: That is Fox's Matt Finn reporting. 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
8: For today, mostly cloudy, the gradually becoming sunny, high of 85, south wind around 5 miles an hour. Tonight, 20% chance of showers and thunderstorms before 1 a.m., partly cloudy, low of 66, south wind around 5 miles an hour, becoming light and variable. Tomorrow, mostly sunny, high of 92, south-southeast wind 5 to 10, increasing to 20 to 25 in the afternoon, wind gusts upwards of 30 miles an hour. Tomorrow night, 40% chance of showers and thunderstorms, partly cloudy, low of 71, south wind 25 to 35. Wednesday, slight chance of showers and thunderstorms before 10 a.m., then a slight chance of showers between 10 a.m. and 1 p.m. Sunny, high at 92, south wind 15 to 25, becoming west in the afternoon, wind gusts upwards of 30 miles an hour, 20% chance of precipitation. Wednesday night, 30% chance of showers and thunderstorms after 1 a.m., mostly clear, low of 61, west-northwest wind 5 to 15, becoming northeast southeast after midnight, wind gusts near 25 miles an hour. Thursday, sunny, high of 84, northwest.

0: It's wind 10 to 20 with gusts near 30 miles an hour. Thursday night, clear, low of 57. Northwest wind 10 to 15, becoming light. Wind gusts near 25 miles an hour. Friday, a slight chance of showers and thunderstorms after 1 p.m. Sunny, high of 86. Southwest wind 5 to 15 with gusts near 25 miles an hour. Friday night, chance of showers and thunderstorms, mainly before 1 a.m. Mostly clear, low of 60. South wind 5 to 15 with gusts upwards of 20 miles an hour. Saturday, chance of showers and thunderstorms, mostly sunny, high of 81. East-southeast wind 5 to 15, becoming north in the morning. Wind gusts near 25 miles an hour. Saturday night, a slight chance of showers and thunderstorms, partly cloudy, low of 56. North wind 5 to 15, with gusts upwards of 20 miles an hour. And Sunday, mostly sunny, high of 77. North wind 10 to 20 miles an hour. 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
1: 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I'm Lacey Shippey for the Rural Radio Network. July corn is up 1 at 418.5. December up 3/4 at 446.75. July soybeans are down 1.75 at 1120. November unchanged at 1137.5. July Chicago wheat is up 4.25 at 584.25. September up 3.75 at 596.5. July Kansas City wheat is up 1.25 at 628. September up 5.75 at 637.25. June live cattle are down 70 cents at 249.37. August down 92 at 240.72. August feeders down 50 cents at 353.40. September down 20 at 350.62. July lean hogs are up 47 cents at 99.27. August up 47 at 97.70. 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
3: Next Level Irrigation is the most easy-to-use soil moisture monitoring system on the market. 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We also have a team of trained agronomists who help you monitor your soil moisture. 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
4: Visiting with John from Pender Grain, planning ahead, you continue to update rolling stock and things like that. What's kind of in store for Pender Grain for 2026?
5: Side dressing is becoming a more common practice, and we added a second unit to be able to side dress corn this summer.
4: Application of that fertilizer, it is very time sensitive. Having the equipment to accomplish it, that's pretty big, isn't it?
5: The new machine that I purchased actually is the latest and greatest technology for the new leader spreader boxes, so we're anxious to get it in operation and see how we like it. The one thing that everybody's noticed is this year fungicide had a huge impact on corn with the southern rust and the tar spot, and I would say the bigger thing this year is people are looking at genetics when they purchase their seed and are picking resistant hybrids or more tolerant hybrids to handle it. So that's one thing that all growers need to take a closer look at for this next crop year.
4: Again, that's John Darling, Pender Grain. So much more than grain. Again, give him a call at the office in Pender.
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0: 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Nebraska Extension is hosting a two-day bus tour. It's going to focus on virtual fencing, an opportunity to see it in action and see it in some research applications as well. It's June 16th and 17th. Kind of it's situated, or it's the home base is NREC at Mead, but they'll be traveling to Missouri, Iowa, and several places. And deadline is June 9th, end of the day. To get more information, go to the website go.unl.edu/VF bus tour. The direct link is up on the farm calendar. You can also contact your local extension office. UNMC, Central State Center for Ag Safety and Health, and Nebraska Extension are putting on some of these tractor and farm equipment safety training sessions, especially for 14 and 15-year-olds who would like to work off of their home farm. Day one, of course, is the book work, where you talk about the essentials and training in around the equipment. Day two is some hands-on driving, and a couple of sessions coming up June 10th and 11th at the Cumming County Fairgrounds in West Point, July 1st and 2nd in David City. Still time to register. Follow the link up on the farm calendar. A local working group that provides advice on priorities for many USDA conservation programs is going to meet on June 11th, 5:30 p.m. It'll be at the Lower Elkhorn office there in Norfolk. The public is encouraged to attend and express their natural resource concerns. Again, this local work group helps with local conservation priorities. If you want to get more information, contact the Lower Elkhorn NRD, your local NRCS office. Again, that meeting is June 11th. 5:30 p.m. in Norfolk. As drought conditions affect a lot of the state, beef producers are being forced to make decisions about herd and forage management to help support those decisions. Nebraska Extension has a webinar Thursday, June 11th. It's at 7:30 p.m. Central Time. Management options in a drought. UNL specialists will cover key management practices and decision-making strategies to help mitigate the effects of the drought. Click the link up on the farm calendar to get registered for that. The Nebraska Ethanol Board has a meeting in Grand Island on Friday, June 12th, and it'll be at Bosselman Enterprises there in Grand Island. More information, ethanol.nebraska.gov. Cream of the Crop Dairy Show, Cumming County Fairgrounds in West Point this Saturday, June 13th. Anyone is invited to attend. Starts at 9:30 in the morning. Of course, they have the judging contest. They have the showmanship contest. The dairy breeds, as well as crossbred, will be represented. More information at the Cream of the Crop Dairy Show Facebook page. UNL Institute of Ag and Natural Resources has some Discovery Days events on campus, UNL East Campus, some family-friendly opportunities to explore agriculture. On June 13th, the Tractor Restoration Club will be showcasing some of the things that they've done, vintage tractors and ag equipment, restoration projects, some other ones coming up throughout the summer. 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The Northeast Nebraska Cattleman Steak Fry is on Sunday, June 14th, 6 p.m. It'll be at the Wayne County Fairgrounds. 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I'm Chad Moyer, reporting on KTIC.
1: Thank you very much, Chad. It is 9:50 and 75 degrees. We'll have Daily Chapel up in about 3 minutes.
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5: 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Special dances include the Marksman on Friday night and Justin Trevino Saturday. And of course, the Keniston's appearing nightly. The 29th annual Keniston's Country Music Show, June 24th through the 27th at the Oak Ballroom in Schuyler,

0: Nebraska.
1: Daily Chapel, a message of hope and love in Christ from your neighbors, the people of the Lutheran Church, Missouri Synod.
2: In the name of the Father, and of the Son, and of the Holy Spirit, amen. This is Pastor Mike Belinsky, and this is Daily Chapel. This week, Daily Chapel is sponsored by the Lutheran Women's Missionary League at St. John's Lutheran Church in Beamer. If you're a woman who's a member of a Missouri Synod Lutheran congregation, please consider joining your LWML group. Our topic for this week, as we approach the 250th birthday of the United States, is patriotic hymns. Our hymn for today is the Battle Hymn of the Republic. The American Civil War started in April of 1861, and in November of 1861, Julia Ward Howe and her husband, who were both Christian abolitionists, traveled to Washington, D.C. to have a meeting with President Lincoln. While there, she heard the soldiers singing a song with a stirring tune, but used coarse words. She was then asked by a pastor to write good words to match this stirring tune. That night, when she and her husband returned to their hotel, Julia couldn't sleep because words to a poem that matched that stirring tune kept running through her head. So Julia Ward Howe sat down in the middle of the night and scratched out the words to the song that we know today as the Battle Hymn of the Republic. While this song certainly does have a stirring tune, the words are remarkably biblical. In fact, I don't think we can attribute this hymn to only one single Bible verse. Instead, the hymn has more of a theme, and that theme is the coming judgment of the Lord. He's coming in glory to condemn those who disobey his word, who refuse to repent, but to bring redemption to those who confess Jesus as their Lord and Savior. So, in verse 1, it references Revelation 14, verse 19, which describes an angel of God coming with the wrath of God to crush his enemies like grapes at the harvest. And the reason this angel will bring judgment is because the truth of the Lord wins in the end over evil. We won't hear verse 2, but it continues this theme of the coming of God's condemning judgment. The verse ends by proclaiming God's day of final judgment as marching on. It is coming. In verse 3, we sing about the final trumpet blast on the last day of all things. But this verse also offers hope to all humanity because the Lord is sifting out the hearts of men to root out their evil. And for those who repent, they will have jubilant feet. It's a reference to Malachi 4 verse 2, which tells us that on the last day, but for you who fear my name, the Son of Righteousness shall rise with healing in its wings. You shall go out leaping like calves from the stall. In other words, on Judgment Day, Christians will have jubilant feet because their God has come to save them. Finally, in verse 4, the hymn reveals the only thing that can truly change the hearts of people, and that's the redemption of Jesus Christ. This verse proclaims that it's the glory of Jesus that's able to transfigure or change you and me, since he's the one who died to make us holy. But now, since Jesus did this for us, therefore we work to make men free temporally, but even more importantly, we work to make all people free eternally by sharing with the world the saving message of Jesus Christ. In the end, this hymn is a good reminder that the thing that will truly change the hearts of people on both sides of a war or battle or disagreement is the forgiveness of Jesus Christ, which he earned for you and me and for all people through his death on the cross and his resurrection from the dead. So with that, let's hear the Battle Hymn of the Republic. Mine eyes have seen the glory of the coming of the Lord. He is trampling out the vintage with the grapes of wrath are stored. He has loosed the faithful lightning of his terrible swift sword. His

He has sounded forth the trumpet that shall never call retreat. 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Oh, be swift, my soul, to answer him. 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

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As he died to make men holy, let us live to

0: This is Pastor Mike Belinsky serving St. John's Lutheran Church of Beamer and Zion Lutheran Church of Rural Bancroft. You can hear this recording again, watch our church services, and find our service times on either one of our Facebook pages. The grace of our Lord Jesus Christ, the love of God the Father, and the communion of the Holy Spirit be with you always. Amen.
1: Daily Chapel, a message of hope and love in Christ from your neighbors, the people of the Lutheran Church, Missouri Synod.
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3: Rooting for his hometown team. I'm Chris Foster of Fox News. President Trump plans to be at Madison Square Garden in New York City tonight for Game 3 of the NBA Finals, the Knicks against the San Antonio Spurs. Secret Service Special Agent in Charge, Matt McCool.
4: Secret Service's focus is straightforward, to ensure everyone attending the game can enjoy the game and have a safe experience while we carry out our responsibility to protect the President of the United States.
3: The Knicks won the first two games of that best-of-seven series in San Antonio. A stabbing spree in the train station below Madison Square Garden, Penn Station, last night appears to be a random act of violence. Six people are hospitalized, including the suspect, described as emotionally disturbed and homeless. Israel and Iran say back-and-forth missile strikes against each other are over for now. They're the first since the ceasefire was declared 2 months ago.
5: The renewed fighting comes after the IDF carried out airstrikes on Beirut yesterday, targeting Hezbollah, one of Iran's proxies. Iran later unleashed strikes of its own on Israel. So Iran's military today announcing that it is halting offensive operations, although the IDF in the last hour or so says that it's striking southern Lebanon.
3: Fox's Alex Hogan in Bedminster, New Jersey. President Trump is there at his golf resort. Police in Toledo, Ohio are still looking for suspects in a mass shooting at a street festival Saturday.
6: The celebration there called the Old West End Festival erupted in a mass shooting. Now, Toledo police say 12 people have been shot. Two were listed as critical condition. They are now all stable. There are at least two suspected shooters still at large. The phrase mass shooting often draws to mind the horrible scenarios of someone targeting unarmed citizens. Police think that is not the case in Toledo. Rather, it was two gunmen, possibly others, shooting at each other. They just didn't care about the innocents caught in the crossfire.
3: Fox's Mike Tobin. Pope Leo urges respect for migrants' rights in an address to the Parliament of Spain. 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
11: I'm Connie Green in the KTIC News Center, which is sponsored by TNT Coins in Fremont. A drowning Saturday at the Fremont State Recreation Area, 32-year-old Abraham Gonzalez was located and pronounced dead at the scene, according to a news release from the Dodge County Sheriff's Office. Summer school starts tomorrow at West Point Beamer Schools. A discussion about that and the backpack program are on the agenda for the Board of Education at its meeting tonight, 6:30 in the Media Center at 1200 East Washington Street in West Point. off at Air Force Base and community organizations completed a mass accident response exercise this weekend, strengthening their ability to respond to a large-scale emergency ahead of the 2026 Defenders of Freedom Air and Space Show. Those are the latest stories from the KTIC News Center.
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13: For today, mostly cloudy, the gradually becoming sunny, high of 85, south wind around 5 miles an hour. Tonight, 20% chance of showers and thunderstorms before 1 a.m., partly cloudy, low of 66, south wind around 5 miles an hour, becoming light and variable. Tomorrow, mostly sunny, high of 92, south-southeast wind 5 to 10, increasing to 20 to 25 in the afternoon, wind gusts upwards of 30 miles an hour. Tomorrow night, 40% chance of showers and thunderstorms, partly cloudy, low of 71, south wind 25 to 35. Wednesday, slight chance of showers and thunderstorms before 10 a.m., then a slight chance of showers between 10 a.m. and 1 p.m. Sunny, high of 92, south wind 15 to 25, becoming west in the afternoon, wind gusts upwards of 30 miles an hour, 20% chance of precipitation. Wednesday night, 30% chance of showers and thunderstorms after 1 a.m., mostly clear, low of 61, west-northwest wind 5 to 15, becoming north northeast after midnight, wind gusts near 25 miles an hour. Thursday, sunny, high of 84, northwest wind 10 to 20 with gusts near 30 miles an hour. Thursday night, clear, low of 57, northwest wind 10 to 15 becoming light, wind gusts near 25 miles an hour. Friday, a slight chance of showers and thunderstorms after 1 p.m., sunny, high of 86, southwest wind 5 to 15 with gusts near 25 miles an hour. Friday night, chance of showers and thunderstorms mainly before 1 a.m., mostly clear, low of 60, south wind 5 to 15 with gusts upwards of 20 miles an hour. Saturday, chance of showers and thunderstorms, mostly sunny, high of 81. East-southeast wind 5 to 15, becoming north in the morning. Wind gusts near 25 miles an hour. Saturday night, a slight chance of showers and thunderstorms, partly cloudy, low of 56. North wind 5 to 15 with gusts upwards of 20 miles an hour. And Sunday, mostly sunny, high of 77. North wind 10 to 20 miles an hour. Right now at Classic Country, 98.7 FM in Norfolk, it's 76 degrees. It is 10:07, 76 degrees, KTIC West Point in 840 Country. 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
14: It is time for the Red Minute, brought to you by Red Star Fertilizer. Here's the head of Red Star Fertilizer, Tom Stanton. Tom, as we're looking at 2026 growing season, what is the situation specifically with our fertilizer plan? What are some of the questions that farmers are contemplating right now?
15: You know, the biggest thing is nitrogen. The cost per acre of nitrogen has increased by $35 an acre. If I'm a producer and I have not bought my nitrogen yet, I got a little pill to swallow. If I had bought my nitrogen, you know, I'm in really pretty good shape. Whether you bought it early or whether you're buying it now, we need to make sure we're protecting that nitrogen from loss, volatility loss, leaching loss, and denitrification loss. And we've got several products at Red Star in our branded line that will help protect that nitrogen season long. From breakdown, from Starliner to our Star Guard, we've got options that growers can use with UAN or with urea to make sure we're protecting their nitrogen, to make sure they can maximize that corn yield this year.
14: You can still get the benefits by protecting that nitrogen, right? You're keeping that nitrogen there longer, right?
15: The fundamentals of how much nitrogen it takes to raise a bushel of corn has not changed. What has changed is how we're using the nitrogen, how we're placing the nitrogen to become more efficient with our nitrogen. But the key thing is, how and when am I applying it, and am I protecting it, and what am I protecting it with?
14: That's Tom Stanton with Red Star Fertilizer. 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That's today's Red Minute, brought to you by Red Star Fertilizer.
13: 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However you're listening this morning, thank you so much. Well, the Futures of Cash Market Report from the Rural Radio Network is also being brought to you by F&M Bank, banking that feels right. It is 10 minutes after 10 o'clock on our Monday morning and 76 degrees.
16: 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Grains are mixed today, with corn and soybeans seeing some two-sided trade as they try and slow up the long liquidation and technical selling that controlled the market last week. This afternoon's updated crop progress report is expected to show the crops in good condition, with planting close to finished. That's keeping the pressure on for corn and soybeans as we start the week. And also keeping some pressure on is the continued rain that we're seeing. But we are seeing some support come in here with some flash sales of both corn and soybeans reported this morning, as well as the wheat futures also helping. They're 6 to 12 cents higher, with the eastern soft red areas having been hit with some good rain. There is growing concern over disease and quality issues for the soft red wheat. And with two additional cases of New World screwworm found over the weekend, both live and feeder cattle have turned to the downside here this morning. July corn is up 1.5 at 419. December up 1.25 at 447.25. July soybeans are down 1.75 at 1119.75. November down 0.25 at 1137.25. July Chicago wheat is up 6.25 at 586.25. September up 5.75 at 598.5. July Kansas City wheat is up a dime at 6.30.5. September up 9 at 6.40.5. June live cattle are down 2.65 at 247.42. August down 3.12 at 238.52. August feeders are down 3.20 at 350.60. September down 3.17 at 347.65. July lean hogs are down 17 cents at 98.62. That's a look at your markets. 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
21: Roping, riding, bulls in the Bronx. 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
22: Hello, America, and welcome again to the Ag Resource Market Watch with the latest news direct from Chicago Board of Trade. I am Dan Bossi on Monday, the 8th of June. Chicago Board of Trade futures were lower early this morning, but now recovering. Corn, soybeans, and wheat all in the green as the market ends its waterfall decline and starts to look forward to the USDA crop report that's on Thursday. Now, central U.S. weather is very favorable. We're seeing rain across some of the driest areas of the Midwest. This will help crop conditions, at least in the coming weeks. But again, it's a long growing season ahead, and there's a lot of uncertainties, especially with a super El Nino now projected to form in the equatorial Pacific. All of this leans towards volatility in the grain markets, and we expect that to be the consistent theme. There will be breaks, there will be rallies, but today the corn market is down to its lowest price, looking last backwards to the harvest of last year. And this means there probably will be good end user support on margin. Until next time, I'm Dan Bossi, this broadcast being brought to you by Ag Resource.
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2: 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Shield, from Uncle Aaron, Aunt Brandy, and all the kids. 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Love Grandma Pat and Grandpa Dwayne. 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Love Julie, Kiri, and Luke Raby. 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
6: It is time for the Red Minute, brought to you by Red Star Fertilizer. Here's the head of Red Star Fertilizer, Tom Stanton. Tom, as we're looking at 2026 growing season, what is the situation specifically with our fertilizer plan? What are some of the questions that farmers are contemplating right now?
7: You know, the biggest thing is nitrogen. The cost per acre of nitrogen has increased by $35 an acre. If I'm a producer and I have not bought my nitrogen yet. I got a little pill to swallow. If I had bought my nitrogen, you know, I'm in really pretty good shape. Whether you bought it early or whether you're buying it now, we need to make sure we're protecting that nitrogen from loss, volatility loss, leaching loss, and denitrification loss. And we've got several products at Red Star in our branded line that will help protect that nitrogen season long. 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
6: 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You're keeping that nitrogen there longer, right?
7: 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But the key thing is, how and when am I applying it, and am I protecting it, and what am I protecting it with?
6: That's Tom Stanton with Red Star Fertilizer. 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
2: 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It is 10:23 now and 76 degrees.
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1: I'm Connie Green in the KTIC News Center, which is sponsored by TNT Coins in Fremont, providing honest appraisals for coins, jewelry, and silverware. A 32-year-old man drowned Saturday at the Fremont State Recreation Area. The body of Abraham Gonzalez was located. He was pronounced dead at the scene, according to a news release from the Dodge County Sheriff's Office. Deputies, along with the Nebraska Game and Parks, Nebraska State Patrol, Fremont Police, Fire, and Fremont Rural Fire, responded to that incident. A vacancy on the Blair Board of Education is an agenda item for the Blair School Board when it meets this evening. Longtime member Ginger Fredrickson resigned. The board will appoint a new member, and that new member will be administered the oath of office. A new secretary to the Board of Education will be appointed as well. You can find the complete agenda for tonight's meeting online at blairschools.org. That meeting gets underway at 7 p.m. in the Blair Central Office at 1326 Park Street. This year's summer lunch program at Bancroft Rosalie is underway. Business manager Gina Pagels explains how the meals are being served this year and says the school has had the program for a little over 5 years.
2: This is our sixth year serving summer meals. It's been done differently over the years. We've had congregate meals and we've had grab and go. So this year we're doing grab and go where the kids come and grab their meals and head back home, go somewhere else and eat. We do, if there's an adult that wants to eat, there is a cost for that. The adult breakfast is $3.25 and the adult lunch is $5.75.
1: Ms. Pagel says that the program runs through June 26th. An arrest in the very early hours this morning of a 48-year-old man in Fort Calhoun for four warrants and driving under suspension. An arrest yesterday evening of a 36-year-old man for being a felon in possession of a firearm and methamphetamine at Highway 30 and County Road P7. That's by the Washington County Sheriff's Office. Also on that summary, just released this morning from Sheriff Mike Robinson, another arrest in Fort Calhoun of a 38-year-old for driving under revocation. Three other arrests over the weekend, all for driving under suspension. Additionally, deputies searched for a missing 6-year-old who had taken off on a bicycle. The child was located later unharmed. Those are just a few of the many matters on the Washington County Sheriff's summary for the weekend.

0: Square Garden. Despite a mass stabbing at Penn Station under the Garden last night that injured five people. But is more immediate concern getting the Iran peace deal back on track, urging Iran and Israel to stop shooting at each other.
1: The president here in New Jersey telling both sides to cease hostilities, posting this on Truth Social, writing, quote, both sides, Israel and Iran, are looking to do an immediate ceasefire. Final negotiations on peace are proceeding, subject to ignorance or stupidity getting in its way. The blockade will remain in place and in full force and effect until a final deal is reached.
0: Fox's Alex Hogan. Iran upset that Israel struck its proxy Hezbollah. Two Virginia residents suing the White House over the UFC fight Sunday night, charging it violates Park Service rules against sporting events on public parkland. 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
3: For today, mostly cloudy, the gradually becoming sunny, high of 85, south wind around 5 miles an hour. Tonight, 20% chance of showers and thunderstorms before 1 a.m., partly cloudy, low of 66, south wind around 5 miles an hour, becoming light and variable. Tomorrow, mostly sunny, high of 92, south-southeast wind 5 to 10, increasing to 20 to 25 in the afternoon, wind gusts upwards of 30 miles an hour. Tomorrow night, 40% chance of showers and thunderstorms, partly cloudy, low of 71, south wind 25 to 35. Wednesday, slight chance of showers and thunderstorms before 10 a.m., then a slight chance of showers between 10 a.m. and 1 p.m. Sunny, high of 92, south wind 15 to 25, becoming west in the afternoon, wind gusts upwards of 30 miles an hour, 20% chance of precipitation. Wednesday night, 30% chance of showers and thunderstorms after 1 a.m., mostly clear, low of 61, west-northwest wind 5 to 15, becoming north east after midnight, wind gusts near 25 miles an hour. Thursday, sunny, high of 84, northwest wind 10 to 20 with gusts near 30 miles an hour. Thursday night, clear, low of 57, northwest wind 10 to 15 becoming light, wind gusts near 25 miles an hour. Friday, a slight chance of showers and thunderstorms after 1 p.m., sunny, high of 86, southwest wind 5 to 15 with gusts near 25 miles an hour. Friday night, chance of showers and thunderstorms mainly before 1 a.m., mostly clear, low of 60, south wind 5 to 15 with gusts upwards of 20 miles an hour. Saturday, chance of showers and thunderstorms, mostly sunny, high of 81, east-southeast wind 5 to 15 becoming north in the morning, wind gusts near 25 miles an hour. Saturday night, a slight chance of showers and thunderstorms, partly cloudy, low of 56, north wind 5 to 15 with gusts upwards of 20 miles an hour. And Sunday, mostly sunny, high of 77, north wind 10 to 20 miles an hour. Right now at Classic Country, 98.7 FM in Norfolk, it's 78 degrees. It is 10:37 and 78 degrees, KTIC West Point and 840 Country. 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
2: 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July corn is up 1.5 at 419. December up 1 at 447. July soybeans down 3.5 at 1118. November down 1.75 at 1135.75. July Chicago wheat up 6.25 at 586.25. September up 6 at 598.75. July Kansas City wheat up 9.5 at 630.25. September up 8.5 at 640. June live cattle are down 337 at 246.65. August down 382 at 237.82. August feeders are down 372 at 350.17. September down 357 at 347.25. July lean hogs are down 42 cents at 98.30. That's a look at your markets. 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
2: Coming up at Mitchell Livestock Market, Mitchell South Dakota, starting out on Wednesday morning. That'll be June 10th, 9 a.m., selling the butcher cows and bulls. 10 a.m. we'll be on the fat cattle. Then we'll be back on the way-ups and the baby and started calves. At 1 p.m., that's 1 p.m. Wednesday afternoon, Mitchell Livestock Market will have 40 black-white-faced heifer pair. Calves will weigh 200 pounds in a really nice outfit. And like I said, they'll sell at 1 p.m. on Wednesday afternoon. Mark your calendars for Thursday, June 11th, the Mitchell Livestock Market Annual Summertime Barbecue Feeder Cattle Special, expecting 4,500 head and starting at 8:30 a.m. sharp. Consignments include, here's 400 black steers, weighing 10, 1050, 300 black and baldy steers, 950 to 1,100 pounds. Here's Western Origination, they're light flesh and no implants. Here's 300 black steers, weighing 950 to 1,000, 200 black steers, weighing 950 to 1,000, 200 black steers, weighing 1,000 pounds, 200 fancy black, Simcross, home raised steer heifers, lots of quality, weigh 10 to 1,200 pounds, 200 red and black fall calves, they're home raised, 575 to 700 pounds, weaned and back. Here's 180 black steers, super fancy kind, no implants, since owned, light flesh, 950 to 1,000, 165 fancy black and baldy steer heifers, home raised, no implants, 9 to 1050, 150 black steer heifers, they're home raised, no implants, 700 to 900 pounds, 140 black and baldy heifers, 9 to 1,000 pounds, 130 black Charlet Cross fall steer heifers, they'll weigh 7, and they're home raised. Here's 125 Charlet Red Angus Cross light flesh heifers, they'll weigh 850 to 950 and no implants there. 125 mostly black home raised steer heifers, 7.5 to 950, no implants. 120 black heifers weighing 9 to 950, no implants. 120 home raised Red Angus Charlet Cross steer heifers, 8 to 900. Here's 115 black steers, weigh 1,100 pounds. 110 black and baldy fall steer heifers, weaned back, no implants, weigh 5 to 7. 110 black heifers weigh 850, 950. 100 black steers weigh 950 to 1,000. 100 black steers weighing 900. 85 black steer heifers, 9 to 11. 80 red home raised heifers, 8 to 850 and no implants. 75 black steer heifers at 700. Here's 72 red home raised steers, 10, 50, 1,100 pounds. They're drug free. 70 black steers, 6 and a quarter, 7 and a quarter. 65 black and Charlet Cross heifers, 900 pounds. 60 black steer heifers, home raised, 6 to 800 pounds. 60 black Simcross steer heifers, 8 to 1,000, home raised and no implants. 57 black red steer heifers, 7 to 800 pounds. Here's 49 black steers weighing 10, 50, 11. There's no implants there. With many more consignments, 10 to 100 heads for this sale. If you need any more information or to consign, please call Mitchell Livestock Market at 605-996-6543. 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
2: Hello, this Tuesday, June 9th, will be a special bread, cow, and pears auction here at the Atkinson Livestock Market. Going to get started on the weigh-ups at 9 a.m. John Krieger with a complete dispersion of 50 black running age pears. Jeff Hostert, 45 black first calf pears. Grant Nielsen, 10 Angus, second calf to solid mouth pears. Richard Kilmer with 21 black white face second and third calving fall cows. Stephen Matt Kaup, 10 black second and third calvers, AI bred to start calving August 25th. Todd Betcher with 13 Angus and Hereford breeding bulls, plus several smaller consignments of pears and bred cows. Check our website for more details and videos. 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Thank you.
3: 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It is 10:50 and 78 degrees. We'll have our cash livestock report. That's coming up in about 90 seconds.
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3: It is 10:51 now and 78 degrees on this Monday morning. 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
9: Okay, thanks very much there, Joel. Let's go to cattle country and see what's happening here today. Cash cattle traded basically steady last week, and we'll talk about that here in just a little moment, But See, I hate when that happens. We gotta have to shut that off for the moment. A second calf was confirmed to have a New World Screwworm in Texas. That was announced late on Friday, and it was within about 5.5-6 miles from the first confirmed case in Zavala County, Texas. Now, since then, earlier this morning, USDA announced two additional cases of New World screwworm. So the two new cases announced today were in LaSalle County, Texas. That was in a calf, and then a dog was found to have it in Andrews County, Texas. So epidemiological investigations are ongoing in both of these two new cases. So in the last 5 days, that's right, from Wednesday to today, there have been four cases of New World screwworm announced here in the United States. Now, it is important to know, does not pose any threat to the food supply. It does increase the burden on ranchers, though, and vigilance. So consumers' perceptions may have an impact here moving forward. We'll have to see how the market kind of wants to trade this. Let's recap last week's trade. Last week, the bulk of business took place on Wednesday, and then on Thursday, saw a little bit of cleanup activity on Friday. Northern dress deals had a full range of 401 to 410. Most of the business was 405, fully steady with the prior week's averages. Southern live sales, 250.

0: 255 to 258. Most of it was 256 to 258. That is mixed, one lower to one higher compared to the prior week. As far as totals, not a bad movement in the north. Nebraska about 31,200. Iowa 20,300. Kansas moved about 69, almost 7,000. And then Texas about 5,000. So again, we'll kind of see what that looks like when we get the total numbers a little bit later. It looks like Saturday, or the total kill last week, 533,000 head. It is down 48,000 from the year ago numbers. For the weekend, ending May 30th, imported beef into the U.S., 51,900 metric tons. That is down about 8% on the week, and it is down about 6% on the four-week average. As far as what's going on today, kind of a slow day anticipated in cattle country. Packers and producers looking at last week's movement, inventory for this week, and then kind of preparing for the week ahead. That's going to be kind of the focus of business here today. Beef cutouts expected to be mixed with light to moderate boxed movement. We do have some numbers for you from Columbus Sales Pavilion. They had a big sale on Friday, on last week, Thursday, on June the 4th. Taking a look at the results of that. First of all, on the steers, five weight steers, 427 to 517. Six weights, 215 to 465. Seven weights, 342 to 400. Eight weights, 339 to 378. 900 pounders, 323 to 345. 1,000 pounders, 200 to 320. Some of the heavier weights, 245 to 302. Over on the heifer side of things, five weight heifers, 400 to 500. Six weights at 377 to 452. 700 pounders, 202 to 390. Eight weights, 210 to 334. 900 pounders, 202 to 340. 1,000 pounders, 192 to 293. And some of the heavier weights, 194 to 291. Looks like pairs brought from 3,300 to 4,050. Bred cows, 3,000 to 3750. So that was at Columbus Sales Pavilion and their sale that took place on Thursday last week. All right, let's take a break, come back. We'll update the hog side of the markets. We'll do that right after this.
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2: 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In a local Cumming County trial, eight cattle in the control group were lost to heat-related stress, while zero were lost with GlucoBest. This is Michael Kenobi. Call Grain State Soya in West Point, 402-372-2429 today, and get ahead of the heat.
0: All right, over to the hog side of the markets here. Hogs moved near support from earlier in the week. Might trigger a little bit of short covering. Strength of the pork cutouts, continuous strong slaughter indicate demand is good. Commitment of Traders report showed funds now holding a net short position. That might increase a little bit of liquidation, again, depending upon if the attitude changes here moving forward. As far as what's going on today at the terminals, looks like it's barrels and gilts start the week at 60, sows 50. 51 to 57, fairly steady with where we ended last week. On the mercantile, we are down $1 to almost $4 in the live cattle. Feeder cattle are off $2 to almost $4. And then we are mixed in the hogs, much narrower range though, 10 higher to about 90 lower. Grains on the board of trade, corn $1 to $2 higher. Soybeans are down $1 to $4. We'll have an update with the Rural Radio Network. That'll be on the air at 11:10 here at KTIC. On the livestock heat stress forecast from U.S. Market Clay Center, kind of elevated here today through Wednesday, and looks like the heat will break a little bit after that, getting into Thursday, Friday. Again, for the next few days, slightly elevated. Doesn't look like it's an emergency or danger at this point, but nonetheless, elevated here through the middle of the week. That is your cash livestock update for today. Chad Moyer reporting. Joel, we'll send things back to you.
3: So basically, the livestock heat stress forecast is like Chad Moyer's blood pressure coming off of the World Pork Expo. Slightly elevated.
0: But not in the danger level
3: not in
0: yet.
3: The danger level.
0: Yep, now, we're not headed to the ER just yet, but yes, there is going to have to be a cleansing period, if you know what I mean.
3: That's right. That's right. This week has to be an all beef week. Last day it was pork, so we're going to cleanse with beef this week, right?
0: Sure, why not? We'll go to chicken next week, fish the following week, come back around to pork.
3: Absolutely. Since we're getting in the heart of barbecue season anyway.
0: That's so, right. That's
3: absolutely.
0: Right.
3: Chad, thank you very much. It is coming up on 11 o'clock. J.D. Gibbs is in next. Midday in Mid-America up at 11:30. I'm Joel Janacek. Have a great rest of your Monday, and thank you so much for listening to Classic Country KTIC.
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5: A message to Israel and Iran. Lisa Brady, Fox News. President Trump posting that both must immediately stop shooting after their first direct exchange of fire since a U.S. ceasefire with Iran 2 months ago.
6: A heavy exchange of fire overnight as the Iranians launched more than two dozen ballistic missiles at Israel. The Israelis responding with a series of airstrikes across Iran. But today, Iran's IRGC says they have halted attacks against the Jewish state.
5: Fox's Trey Yingst in Tel Aviv.
6: The president spoke with Fox News overnight as this Iranian ballistic missile attack was taking place. I asked the president what his message would be for Iran. He said, "What I would suggest to Iran, you shot your missiles, that's enough. Get back to the table and make a deal."
5: The Israeli prime minister just acknowledging a halt in fighting with Iran, but also vowing to respond with force to any future attacks. Tonight, both President Trump and the New York City mayor are planning to attend Game 3 of the NBA Finals at Madison Square Garden, a day after five people were stabbed in Penn Station under the arena. The suspect was also injured and sent to the hospital. A federal lawsuit aims to stop a sporting event set for next weekend on the White House South Lawn.
7: The Public Integrity Project filed a lawsuit over the weekend on behalf of two Virginia residents who argue the UFC fight card Sunday night at the White House violates National Park Service regulations and rules prohibiting sporting events on federal parkland. President Trump announced the event several months ago as part of the celebration centered around the 250th anniversary of the nation's founding. Sunday is also President Trump's 80th birthday.
5: Fox's Jared Halpern, and at the White House, a White House spokesperson calls the lawsuit obstructionist and baseless and says the UFC event is no different than other events hosted by the White House on the South Lawn and on the National Mall. A partial rebound on Wall Street, the Dow's up about 86 points after Friday's plunge. 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
12: I'm Connie Green in the KTIC News Center, which is sponsored by TNT Coins in Fremont. A vacancy on the Blair Board of Education is on the agenda for the Blair School Board when it meets this evening. Longtime member Ginger Fredrickson resigned, as well as the secretary to the board. That meeting tonight, 7 p.m. at the Blair Central Office, 1326 Park Street. This summer's lunch program at Bancroft Rosalie is underway and runs through June 26th. A 6-year-old Fort Calhoun child who had taken off on a bicycle was located safe, according to the Washington County Sheriff's activity summary over the weekend. Those are the latest stories from the KTIC News Center.
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15: Good morning, my friend. I'm J.D. Gibbs. 6 minutes after 11 o'clock, 78 degrees at both Classic Country KTIC Norfolk and West Point. Out in the central part of the state, they've been getting some showers and thunderstorms for a while, even some severe storms at Lexington and northwest of Kearney. Those storms have dwindled in coverage and dropped in intensity. Radar still indicating there could be some hail being produced, but when they were at severe limits, those storms were packing winds of 55 to 60 miles per hour and inch in diameter hail. Pretty quiet here in eastern Nebraska and western Iowa. Today, sunshine will get to a high of 86. Light south wind at times around 5 miles per hour. Then tonight, a slight chance of showers and storms before midnight. Partly cloudy with a low of 66 and a light and variable wind. A sunny, warm day tomorrow, 93 for the high. In the afternoon, southeast wind will be at about 15 to 25, gusting to 30. Partly cloudy tomorrow night with a 40% chance of showers and storms, a low of 71. And breeze out of the south could be gusting around 35 miles per hour tomorrow night. Sunshine on Wednesday, a high of 93, another breezy day, south wind in the morning, west in the afternoon, all day at about 15 to 25, and gusting around 30 miles per hour. We have a 30% chance of showers and storms after midnight Wednesday night. We'll get to a low of 61, then sunshine on Thursday, a high of 85, and breezy. Clear Thursday night, 57 degrees, a slight chance of showers and thunderstorms Friday afternoon, and a little better chance Friday evening before midnight, sunny with a high of 86, then clear with a low of 60. On Saturday, we'll be mostly sunny with a chance of showers and thunderstorms, a high of 82. Saturday night, a slight chance of rain and storms, partly cloudy, 56 degrees, and on Sunday, sunshine with a high of 78. Around our listening region, it's 76 in Sioux Falls, Yankton 79, it's 77 in both Sioux City and Wayne, Classic Country, KTIC, Norfolk 78. It's also 78 in Fremont, Wahoo, Lincoln. Omaha is up to 80 with Council Bluffs at 79. Atlanta, Carlin, Denison, Carroll, Iowa all at 77. Audubon 79 on this side of the Missouri River. Takema is also at 79. And we are at 78 degrees here at Classic Country KTIC in West Point. 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
17: Good morning, I'm Lacey Shippey for the Rural Radio Network, and it's time to take a look at our midday livestock trade with livestock market analyst Kyle Bumstead. And Kyle, we started the day a little stronger here in the cattle, but they turned in the red pretty quickly. Tell me what you're making of today's trade.
18: That's right, Lacey. That's kind of one of the things you really don't want to see is when you start off strong here on Monday morning, because then you've got the rest of the week to sell it off. You'd rather see them start lower like we did here on some of the previous sessions here and then finish the day higher. Now, we are still we are still lower here as far as that goes. We're down at 349.80 here on these August feeder cattle, down 410. Our low's been 349 here so far. There was a second case of screw room here confirmed here over the weekend, but that didn't stop the cash feeder cattle market here at all. The feeder index today looks like it's going to be up $5.63 here at 367.01. That's right, 563 higher, 367.01. Daily average of 379.59 and 4,046 head. That daily average price is $26.12 higher than the previous Friday. There's 16,786 head total in the 7-day average. The Texas direct trade was 357 of $23 here. Fort Pierre put in over 2,100 head at 401. Oklahoma City has 5,000 head today. And so far today, that's been called steady to 5 higher, and some early heifers up to $25 higher. Joplin, 8,500 head here, steady to 10 higher. So it's going to be very interesting to see how these feeders finish off the week. But the action today looks more like, fund selling here. We do still have the funds here that are still long both feeders and live cattle here. Case in point here, we are seeing the front months here somewhat a little bit higher than the deferred contracts, except for that September, or not higher, but except gaining here. We're seeing the August down 357 here, while the September is down 365 to 370. So we are seeing a little bit of commercial buying in there. All in all here, we are seeing a little bit of commercial buying here, but it looks to be some fund selling here and some liquidation here as we start off the week.
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17: 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Grains are mixed today. There is still plenty of pressure on both corn and beans as the weather looks to keep any growing concerns limited, with rains moving to the center of the Corn Belt and across the very dry plains, with cooler weather expected towards the end of the week in many areas. Corn futures have seen some two-sided trade today, but are currently a little higher. Weekly export inspections were strong last week at just over 1.9 million metric tons, with yearly pace at 127%. Soybeans are finding some fresh lows here this morning, continuing last week's liquidation. The weekly export sales for soybeans were soft at under 400,000 metric tons. And with the crop progress report and an updated WASDE on Wednesday, we could be seeing some positioning ahead of that as well. Wheat futures are higher on some quality concerns, with the eastern soft red areas having been blessed with good rain. There is some talk about disease and quality issues surfacing for the soft red wheat. July corn is up one at 418.5. December up a half at 446.5. July soybeans down five at 1116.5. November down 3.25 at 1134.25. July Chicago wheat up 6.75 at 586.5. September up six at 598.75. July Kansas City wheat up 9.75 at 630.5. September up 8.25 at 639.75. June live cattle are down 342 at 246.65. August down 405 at 237.60. August feeders down 357 at 350.32. September down 355 at 347.27. July lean hogs down 85 cents at 97.95. And class 3 milk for June down 3 pennies at 16.10 here on the Rural Radio Network.
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22: Hi, this is TJ Prochaska, Nebraska Extension Crops and Water Educator, serving Colfax, Butler, and Polk counties. Today I will discuss the 2026 Nebraska Tractor and Equipment Safety Certification course. Nebraska Extension and the Central State Center for Agricultural Safety and Health at the University of Nebraska Medical Center, College of Public Health, have announced the plans for their annual tractor and equipment safety training courses scheduled at several sites across the Cornhusker State. These began in late May and continued through the early part of July. Currently, federal law prohibits youth under age 16 from using certain equipment on a farm unless their parents or legal guardians own that farm. However, certification received through the National Safe Tractor and Machinery Operation Program grants an exemption to this law, allowing 14 and 15-year-olds to drive a tractor and to do field work with certain mechanized equipment. In Nebraska, Nebraska Extension and the Central State Center for Ag Safety and Health collaborate to offer the National Safe Tractor and Machinery Operation Program certification. This certification is earned by completing a two-day certification course, which includes a written test and a driving exam. Successful completion grants National Safe Tractor and Machinery Operation Program certification, allowing that youth to operate tractors and other mechanized equipment on farms and ranches and obtained a husbandry permit. The course cost is $60 and includes educational materials, supplies, lunch, and snacks at this in-person training. Payment will be made via credit card if registering online, or the option does exist to register by mail with payment by check. For Northeastern Nebraska, two location options remain available. Option 1 on June 10th and 11th in West Point. Option 2 on July 1st and 2nd in David City. Other locations and dates are available across Nebraska. For more information, please log on to colfax.unl.edu, scroll down to the Big 3 section of the website, and click on the article. Additionally, I wanted to touch base on a insect pest impacting some corn growers in eastern Nebraska. As of now, I've received a few calls concerning that of wheat stem maggot impacting corn. Wheat stem maggot damage is visible with corn or to corn where the whorl cannot uncurl properly in fields that were planted green, meaning that cover crop was still active at planting. As a result of this, movement by that insect has moved from the cover crop into the young corn. Additional damage may appear where the corn appears stunted or the plant may begin to tiller. For the current year, insecticide usage is not recommended, as adult emergence has a wide window spanning about 6 to 10 weeks. At any given time, any insecticide application given would only control a small fraction of that population. While damage to the current plant population is no longer expected to get worse for the current season, termination of the cover crop 14 days prior to corn plant in future years is currently the best method of pest control available in corn. Again, this is TJ Prochaska, Nebraska Extension Crops and Water Educator, serving Colfax, Butler, and Polk counties. Thank you for listening and have a great day.
0: It's now time for an update on the Clarkson Rodeo that takes place this upcoming Friday and Saturday, with rodeo action starting at 7:30. And joining us now is Bob McKay with the McKay Rodeo Company, as once again, they are the stock contractor for the rodeo. And Bob, tell us a little bit about your company that's been going for quite a while.
2: Well, we've been about 47 years putting on rodeos, and I guess I've got three boys, and they've been in all assets of the contracting business.
0: And once, talk a little bit about, you know, getting that stock ready each week, or maybe even sometimes twice a week for a rodeo. Tell us a little bit about, how do you get that stock ready to roll for those rodeo each night?
2: Usually I'll sit down and try and figure out, you know, what maybe is the freshest stock that we got. I'll make a list, and then we have to round up horses and sort them, and we round up bulls and sort them and get them ready to go on the truck.
0: I know you guys have been coming to the Clarkson Rodeo for a while now. What is your favorite thing about the Clarkson Rodeo?
2: You know, we started that rodeo, and I can remember probably, I don't remember how long, 30-some years ago, I met with them in the fire hall, built that thing, and every year they improve it.
0: And again, we would love to see you in Clarkson this upcoming Friday and Saturday. Rodeo action starts at 7:30 both nights. And again, today we've been visiting Bob McKay, stock contractor, McKay Rodeo Company, here on KTIC and 107.9 The Bull.
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24: Stocks are rising on Wall Street. The NASDAQ up more than 400 points. The index looking to rebound after its worst day in more than a year. Meanwhile, the Dow Jones Industrials and the S&P 500 are also higher. Oil prices stabilizing a bit, but it is still up 1%, even though Iran and Israel have halted their attacks at the behest of the president. Shares of NVIDIA are up 1.5%. The company announcing it's teaming up with leading South Korean technology companies to build large-scale artificial intelligence infrastructure in Asia. Bank of America raising its outlook for data storage company SanDisk to $2,100 a share. Right now, shares are up 7%. Again, stocks are rising. That's your Fox Business Report. I'm Frank Lanza, invested in you.
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0: Classic Country, KTIC. Hadn't heard that one in a while. George Strait, the fireman. Good morning. I'm J.D. Gibbs. 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
0: 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On Wall Street, the Dow is up 79.03, 50,945.81. The S&P 500 up 54.74 at 7,438.48. And the NASDAQ is up 367.05 at 26,079.67. We are at 78 degrees at both Classic Country, KTIC, West Point, and Norfolk.
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5: 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Find out what your coins, silver, and jewelry are really worth at TNT Coins. A drowning Saturday at the Fremont State Recreation Area, 32-year-old Abraham Gonzalez Gonzalez was located and pronounced dead at the scene, according to a news release from the Dodge County Sheriff's Office. Deputies, along with the Nebraska Game and Parks Commission, Nebraska State Patrol, Fremont Police, Fremont Fire, and Fremont Rural Fire, responded to that incident. Bancroft Rosalie's summer lunch program is underway. Business manager Gina Pagel says they're offering free to-go meals for youth.
6: We are running a breakfast and lunch grab-and-go service this summer for all children ages 1 to 18 at no cost. Our breakfast service starts at 7:45 and ends at 8:45. And our lunch service begins at 11:30 and ends at noon.
5: Pagel says meals can be picked up at the activities entrance at the school. Of some of the communities with summer lunch programs, Lyon Decatur Superintendent Lindsay Baudette describes the program for her district.
7: Yeah, so we are running our summer food service program from June 1st through July 31st, Monday through Friday. The people who sign up online via our website or social media forms are able to get meals for their kids. Anyone ages 1 through 18 qualifies. We are grab-and-go locations, so you can pick up 11:30 a.m. to 12:30 p.m. here in Lyons or from 12 to 12:30 p.m. in Decatur.
5: She adds that they've been averaging 120 kids per day so far. Summer school starts tomorrow at West Point Beamer Schools. A discussion about that and the backpack program are on the agenda for the Board of Education at its meeting tonight, as well as a report on the summer lunch program. Those are just a few of the agenda items for this evening's meeting. It starts at 6:30 in the Media Center at 1200 East Washington Street in West Point. off at Air Force Base, and community organizations completed a mass accident response exercise this weekend, strengthening their ability to respond to a large-scale emergency ahead of the 2026 Defenders of Freedom Air and Space Show. The exercise simulated an aircraft-related incident involving multiple casualties and required participants to coordinate emergency medical care, incident command, communication, casualty accountability, and support services. Those are the latest stories from the KTIC News Center.
8: Gianna Gelosi. Security is tight around New York's Madison Square Garden. It is game 3 of the NBA Finals tonight, and President Trump is going to be there to watch. Secret Service Special

0: game and have a safe experience while we carry out our responsibility to protect the President of the United States.
1: Now, there was a stabbing spree on the train station below Madison Square Garden, Penn Station, last night. Six people hospitalized, including the suspect. Iran and Israel said that they were going to wind down an overnight military escalation.
2: These were the first such attacks between the two countries since a ceasefire was declared 2 months ago. Iran warns it'll restart its offensive if Israel continues attacks against Hezbollah.
1: That's Fox's Jonathan Savage. President Trump urged both sides to calm down. 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
3: 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Also, the enormous effort by Homeland Security around the World Cup. 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And how much should parents support their college grad children? 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
6: KTIC Midday Mid-America brought to you by Tri-County Ag. 78 degrees at both Classic Country KTIC Norfolk and West Point. Quiet as far as any precipitation goes. There isn't any here in eastern Nebraska and western Iowa. Out in the central part of the Husker State and out to the west, there have been some thunderstorms. In fact, right now, a line of storms not at severe limits, but radar saying they're producing some hail. Those stretch from North Platte up towards Stapleton, Nebraska. Within the last couple of hours around Lexington and northwest of Kearney, there were storms. Warnings were posted for those. Inch in diameter hail, 55 to 60 mile per hour wind gusts. But as those storms moved to the north, they disappeared. Not on the radar at all anymore. Still some rain falling in central and north central Nebraska. For us in West Point today, we're going to be mostly sunny the better part of the day, reaching a high of 86 with a light south wind. Then a slight chance of showers and thunderstorms before midnight tonight. Partly cloudy, a low of 66, and a light and variable wind. Sunshine tomorrow, a high of 93. In the morning, southeast wind at 5 to 10. It picks up in the afternoon, 15 to 25, gusting to 30 miles per hour. Then partly cloudy tomorrow night with a 40% chance of showers and thunderstorms. A low of 71 and breezy south wind gusting around 35 miles per hour. We'll have sunshine on Wednesday, a high of 93 again, and breezy again in the afternoon. West wind at 15 to 25, gusting to 30. Mostly clear Wednesday night, though there is a 30% chance of showers and storms after midnight. We'll get to a low of 61, then sunshine on Thursday, a high of 85, and we'll be breezy. Thursday night, clear, 57 degrees, a slight chance of showers and thunderstorms Friday afternoon, a little better chance that night before midnight, sunshine and 86, then Friday night, clear with a low of 60. A chance of showers and thunderstorms on Saturday, mostly sunny, 82 degrees, a slight chance of rain and storms Saturday night, partly cloudy, 56, and Sunday, mostly sunny with a high of 78. It's 76 at Sioux Falls, 78 at Classic Country KTIC Norfolk. It's also 78 in Lincoln and Fremont, 80 in Omaha, 79 in Council Bluffs and Blair, and we are at 78 in West Point.
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0: Welcome back to the Rural Radio Network. July corn is up 1 at 418 and a half. December up a quarter at 446 and a quarter. July soybeans are down 6 and a quarter at 1115 and a quarter. November down 4 at 1133 and a half. July Chicago wheat is up 6 and a quarter at 586 and a quarter. September up 5 and 3 quarters at 598 and a half. July Kansas City wheat is up a dime at 630 and 3 quarters. September up 8 and 3 quarters at 640 and a quarter. June live cattle are down 367 at 246.40. August down 4 at 237.65. August feed are down 367 at 350.22. September down 352 at 347.30. July lean hogs are down 90 cents at 97.90. And August down 32 at 96.90. Class 3 milk for June is down a penny at 16.12 here on the Rural Radio Network.
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3: Chad Moyer with you on the Rural Radio Network from World Pork Expo in Des Moines, catching up with the National Pork Producers Council. The CEO of NPPC is Brian Humphreys. Brian, thanks for visiting with us here today. As you'd visit with your producers on your board and just producers in general, what's your take or what's your understanding of the status of the pork industry right now?
4: Cautiously optimistic. And while I'd love to say optimistic, I think anybody in agriculture is always topped out at cautiously optimistic because we recognize that this is a challenge, that all of agriculture is challenging, especially today when we talk about the geopolitical situation. We talk about things like Prop 12, where without a fix, any state can start to regulate outside their borders. So a lot of challenges out there that face our industry. And yet, just like other segments of American agriculture, the American pork producer is resilient through all of that and remains cautiously optimistic that brighter days are ahead, because they are. We look at global trade. We look at the need for protein in a diet, both here and internationally. And we look at the value that pork brings to the American consumer. Boy, there's nothing but bright days ahead. And so optimistic and cautiously so.
3: Looking forward now, what's out front for NPPC? What's the group going to be working on?
4: Right up front here is, of course, conversations around Senate Farm Bill. As we move through the House, we go into the Senate. Chairman Thompson of the Senate Ag Committee out of Arkansas has working on draft language. Look forward to seeing that and hopefully an inclusion of Proposition 12 within that.
3: Brian Humphreys is CEO of the National Pork Producers Council, and an update from World Pork Expo in Des Moines, Chad Moyer reporting.
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7: I'm Joel Janacek. Six teams have earned their way to the College World Series in Omaha, which gets underway on Friday. West Virginia, Troy, North Carolina, Ole Miss, Texas, and Georgia won Super Regionals over the weekend. Two more regionals will be decided today. The NBA Finals continue in New York tonight as the Knicks entertain San Antonio. New York leads the series 2-0. The Knicks' Mikal Bridges comments on their current winning streak.
8: Personally, I think we really don't, you know, care too much about, you know, the winning streak or anything like that, because, you know, all that's in the past. You know, I think we just, to us, it's 0-0, and we just try to take it one game at a time.
7: New York has won 13 games in a row, the second longest single postseason win streak in NBA history. The Stanley Cup Finals in the NHL will continue tomorrow night as Carolina plays at Vegas. The Golden Knights lead the series 2-1. Denny Hamlin won the NASCAR race yesterday in Michigan. It was the 63rd win of his career, tying him with Kyle Busch for

0: Ninth on the all-time list. Erik Jones was second, followed by Bubba Wallace, Kyle Larson, and Carson Hocevar. A wide receiver previously committed to Nebraska football is now linked up with Georgia Tech. Caden Howard had committed to the Huskers in March. As a junior last year, Howard caught 25 passes for 510 yards and 7 touchdowns. He was listed as a 3-star recruit by 247 Sports. Former Nebraska softball player Jordy Fromm is staying with the team as an assistant coach. Fromm just completed her third year with the Huskers last month in the Women's College World Series in Oklahoma City. She's a 2-time National Fast Pitch Coaches Association Player of the Year and a 4-time All-American. She played for Nebraska from 2024 to 2026 after transferring from Oklahoma. The South team beat the North 14-7 on Saturday in the 68th annual Nebraska Shrine Bowl football game played at Ron and Carol Cope Stadium in Foster Field in Kearney. The South team led 14-0 at halftime, with the North team adding a touchdown in the third quarter. Members of the North team included Reagan Raby of Wisner Pilger, Caden Kanak of Lions Decatur Northeast, Levi Gall from Clarkson Lee, and West Point Beamer's Nate Vandergrind. The Nebraska High School Rodeo Finals get underway this week. Ethan McCormick has more.
1: The 2026 Nebraska High School Rodeo Association State Finals will begin this Wednesday, June 10th, in Valentine. Opening day includes rifle and trap competition, the Queen Contest, scholarship interviews, contestant check-in, meetings, a welcome dinner, and the back number ceremony. Rodeo action begins Thursday with cutting at 7 a.m., the first performance at 11, reined co-horse to follow, and a second performance at 6 p.m. Friday includes the second go, reined co-horse finals, meetings, volleyball, and round awards. The finals wrap up Saturday with cutting finals, scholarship presentations, queen coronation, sponsor recognition, and the short go rodeo at 1 p.m. Year-end awards, a barbecue, and a national qualifier sign-up will close out the event on Saturday, June 13th. Reporting for the Rural Radio Association, I'm Ethan McCormick.
0: Thank you, Ethan. 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
5: Good morning, I'm Lacey Shippey for the Rural Radio Network, and it's time now for our midday commodity market update with Mike Zuzolo of Global Commodity Analytics. And Mike, as we take a look at this grain market here today, we are seeing a good turnaround in the wheat futures, and that's helping corn a little bit, not so much our soybeans. But let's start there in the wheat here this morning and talk a little bit about where you're seeing that bounce come from.
6: Yeah, a lot of making up we need to do here on the charts, Lacey, but at least it's not lower in the wheat market. As we went through our harvest Friday, went down to some pretty specific levels with July hard red wheat, looking like it did go ahead and fill a gap from back in early mid-April. We're trying to find some support, I think mainly because South Korea did buy some U.S. and Canada wheat. Weekly export inspections were okay. They were right in the middle or a little bit maybe above the average trade guess. I think most importantly, though, is the harvest progress numbers. What we are getting, maybe not the best, and the trade was thinking that maybe it would get better with the rainfall, and then we also have the rainfall, which the trade, I think, is maybe starting to realize not the best thing to happen when you're harvesting early. So short covering, I'm going to call this. The Commitment of Traders report showed what is reportedly a record reduction from one week to another on futures and options for managed money funds, over 39,000 contracts net short in the last Commitment of Traders report. So it confirms to me that this has been mostly a fund-led liquidation pressure type market. Feeling some reprieve today. Hopefully we can close strong and above 635, say, in the July hard red wheat would be a nice number.
5: And we're seeing that support from the wheat market bleed over into our corn futures as well. Talk a little bit about what you're seeing for corn today.
6: Yeah, agreed. Very much so. And also, we had a 1.9 million metric ton weekly export inspection in the corn. It blew above the highest trade guess. We're still running 27% higher than a year ago for the marketing year at this stage of the game. I think we're on week 39 or week 40. So corn demand is not slowing down. We're hopeful that we get a demand low put in here. I think one of the things that the trade has been wondering about is whether we're going to get any kind of U.S. weather that's going to jostle this market and create better short covering. So far, not so much out there. It looks like we're going to get plenty of rains, maybe even too much in some of the areas in our listening area.
5: And we're seeing this support come into the corn market from wheat, but it hasn't done so for soybeans yet. Why is that?
6: Yeah, I think the big thing with the soybeans is we still, even though we had an unknown sale reported this morning, we still just don't have that export demand mindset or question about harvest and the beginnings of the break in the beans. In other words, these corn is down to where it was about a year or plus ago. We haven't even gotten close to that when it comes to the beans. So they haven't fallen as much. Maybe that's part of it too.
5: And when we take a look at our livestock futures this morning, we started out a little stronger in the cattle markets, but soon found our way. We're about $3 to $4 lower here. Tell me what you see putting pressure on our cattle.
6: Well, this is one of those markets where we're going to have a fight, I think, on our hands. The cash market's staying strong. Looks like Missouri's doing five weights at 5:30. The Oklahoma City feeder auction opened up. Looks like it's pretty strong, especially in the heifers. Some of them up 25 at this point on early demand. The big thing, though, goes to whether the consumption side holds together as the screwworm spreads. Is it about tight supplies and problems getting cattle marketed because of increasing screwworm, or is it losing the consumer over the summer? And this is the week or two we're going to have to really work through this.
5: Thank you, Mike. That is Mike Zuzulow of Global Commodity Analytics for your midday market update. 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
7: Here's a look at your ag forecast. This is meteorologist Paul Trombley. This past month of May did see the majority of Nebraska and a good chunk of the state of Kansas in below average levels for rainfall for the month. And just a few exceptions to that rule occurred, and one of those was up in northwest Kansas in the Goodland area, about 0.8 of an inch above average rainfall there. And then some areas further in northeastern Kansas, about 1.4 inches above average in Salina, and then about 0.8 of an inch above average in the Topeka area, nearly 1.75 inches above average in Kansas City. So those were some of the exceptions, but otherwise, most of Kansas anywhere from an inch or two below average with rainfall. And for Nebraska, the majority of central and western Nebraska, anywhere from an inch to close to 2 inches below average rainfall. Exception to that rule was in parts of northeastern Nebraska, such as Norfolk, just 0.15 inches below average rainfall for the month of May. So much closer to average up in some portions of northeastern Nebraska and the far southeast corner of the state. Those spots a bit wetter than elsewhere. We are still looking at conditions this week, still seeing kind of on and off showers and storms as we see a bit of a progressive weather pattern continuing to work its way across the Rockies and the central and northern plains. That's going to continue to offer some on and off shower and storm chances across the region as we head through the week. Nothing that's going to be long-lived or widespread, but some of these bands of showers and storms could certainly put some more soaking rains down in some portions of the region. So hopefully can help make up some of those deficits here as we head further into the month of June. This is meteorologist Paul Trombley.
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8: Thank you very much there, JD. Let's take a look at ag information here on a Monday, KTIC. On Saturday, Governor Jim Pillen, along with Senator Mike Jacobson, Sherry Vinton, the director of the Nebraska Department of Agriculture, joined members of Nebraska's ag industry at a machine shed near Gothenburg and celebrated the passage of its first-of-its-kind bill, Protecting Agriculture Data, LB 525. It was introduced initially in the 2025 legislative session by Senator Jacobson on behalf of the governor. It was passed this year. It establishes clear rules for the collection, processing, and use of agriculture data in a way that best protects the privacy of farmers and ranchers who own the data. LB 525 addresses the digital evolution by clearly defining agriculture data, a definition that previously did not exist in state statute. The legislation ensures the unique expertise and production practices that farmers developed through the years of decision-making are legally protected under clear data ownership laws. The heart of the legislation explicitly states that ag producers own the data originating from their farms and ranches. That puts them in the driver's seat, permitting them to decide how their data is used, whom to share it with, and how to derive further value from it. Additionally, the law mandates clear disclosures requiring written consent from the producer before a third party can sell the data. Practical Farmers of Iowa will be hosting a whole farm conservation field day near Craig, Nebraska later this month. Ed and Lita Olson of Craig will be hosting the field day. It is free to attend. It is open to the public. It's called Improving Water Quality and Wildlife Habitat Through Farm-Wide Conservation Practices. Olson's goal is to make sure that water runs off their corn, soybean, and alfalfa farm as clean as possible. They have implemented many conservation practices and used available conservation programs to help them achieve their goals while also decreasing inputs like nitrogen. They have practiced no-till for over 25 years. They are 10 years into their cover crop journey as well, planting grasses, small grains, and legumes. Olsons have now increased their wildlife habitat on their land through various conservation programs as well. Now, at this field day, they'll visit the filter strip, shelter belts, grassed waterways that they have installed. Again, this is on June 23rd, it'll be at 1 p.m. at their farm near Craig, Nebraska. They do ask that you RSVP. To do that, go to practicalfarmers.org. You could also click the link. The direct link is up on my blog. Center for Ag Profitability at UNL is going to host a webinar coming up later this week, June 11th. It's called What Are Custom Operators Charging? A Look at Nebraska Custom Rates. The webinar presents key findings of the custom rate report. It'll provide insights into current custom rate services across Nebraska, talk about how the information can be used by custom operators, farmers, ranchers, and ag lenders and industry professionals as well. You can see the report and also register for this webinar. Just check out the website at cap.unl.edu. Again, cap.unl.edu. Speaking of what's on the farm calendar coming up a little bit later, this one is in July. Nebraska Extension has set the date for their Nebraska 4R Nutrient Stewardship Field Day. It'll be set on Friday, June 17th at NREC near Mead. The free event, 4Rs of Nutrient Stewardship, features knowledge and tools to improve nitrogen management, soil health, crop yields, and water quality. Quite a few different things will be talked about. Again, mark your calendar. That'll be at NREC on July 17th. USDA Animal and Plant Health Inspection Service on Friday confirmed a second detection of New World screwworm after testing a number of suspected cases. The confirmed case was found in a one-month-old calf in the same county in Texas, about 5.6 miles away from the first detected case. APHIS in Texas will continue to collect and test other samples. An APHIS strike team is already on site in Texas, and they continue to ramp up sterile fly operations in response to try and suppress the pest. The Institute of Ag and Natural Resources at UNL, the Beef Checkoff Program, they have all put out some New World screwworm resources as well. You can see that with your local extension office. Check out the website bqa.org as well. That's Ag Information here at KTIC. Chad Moyer reporting.
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9: Stop shooting and get back to the table. I'm Lisa Brady, Fox News. That message from President Trump after Iran and Israel traded fire overnight for the first time since a ceasefire began 2 months ago between the U.S. and Iran.
10: This all started because of Israeli operations in southern Lebanon. They struck a Hezbollah stronghold in a suburb of Beirut. Iran then struck Israel with a barrage of missile fire. Most of those missiles were either intercepted or they landed in open areas.
9: Fox's Max Gordon in Dubai. Israel then fired at military targets deep in Iran, including a petrochemical facility. Both sides have since stopped, but each warns strikes could resume, with the Iran-backed militants in Lebanon still the main issue. Even tighter security at New York's Madison Square Garden when President Trump is set to become the first sitting U.S. president to attend an NBA Finals game tonight. This comes just a day after five people were stabbed under the garden in Penn Station by a suspect who was also injured and sent to the hospital. An emergency response in Texas as two more cases of flesh-eating screwworm fly infections are reported.
11: The USDA confirming two new screwworm cases found in a calf and a dog hundreds of miles apart in Texas. In LaSalle and Andrews counties, bringing the total number of cases to four after screwworm flies were first discovered in two calves last week in La Pryor near the U.S.-Mexican border. The state now mobilizing multiple agencies and urging Texas ranchers and residents to inspect animals daily for the parasitic insect and to report suspected cases immediately.
9: Fox's Jeff Manasso. The Vatican just confirming a meeting between Pope Leo and six survivors of clergy sex abuse. During his ongoing trip to Spain, the Pope pledging to consider their suggestions for how the church can improve its response to what he calls a scourge. However, the Pope also reaffirming the right to secrecy during the sacrament of confession. America is listening to Fox News.
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16: I'm Connie Green in the KTIC News Center, which is sponsored by TNT Coins in Fremont. A drowning Saturday at the Fremont State Recreation Area, 32-year-old Abraham Gonzalez Gonzalez was located and pronounced dead at the scene, according to a news release from the Dodge County Sheriff's Office. Summer school starts tomorrow at West Point Beamer Schools. A discussion about that and the backpack program are on the agenda for the Board of Education at its meeting tonight, 6:30 in the Media Center at 1200 East Washington Street in West Point. off at Air Force Base and community organizations completed a mass accident response exercise this weekend, strengthening their ability to respond to a large-scale emergency ahead of the 2026 Defenders of Freedom Air and Space Show. Those are the latest stories from the KTIC News Center.
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18: 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We are at 81 in West Point, and we expect to stay mostly sunny today, topping out at about 86, south wind around 5 miles per hour. Then a slight chance of showers and storms this evening before midnight, partly cloudy with a low of 66. Wind will be light and variable. A sunny day tomorrow and hot. 93 for the high. In the morning, southeast wind at 5 to 10. It picks up in the afternoon, 15 to 25, gusting around 30 miles per hour. Tomorrow night, we'll have a 40% chance of showers and thunderstorms, partly cloudy, a low of 71. Breeze will be out of the south, 15 to 25, gusting to 35 miles per hour. Then sunshine on Wednesday, again a high of 93, south wind in the morning, west in the afternoon, all day at about 15 to 25, gusting to 30 miles per hour. 30% chance of showers and thunderstorms after midnight Wednesday night, a low of 61, wind again becoming light and variable. Then we'll have sunshine Thursday and get to a high of 85, and that'll be another breezy day. Thursday night, clear, 57 degrees. Sunshine on Friday with a slight chance of showers and storms in the afternoon, a high of 86. And then Friday evening before midnight, we'll have a chance of showers and thunderstorms, a clear overnight with a low of 60. Saturday will be mostly sunny, a chance of showers and thunderstorms during the day, and still a slight chance that night, a high of 82 Saturday. Saturday night, partly cloudy, 56, and we'll have sunshine on Sunday and get to a high of 78. It is 79 in Sioux Falls, Yankton, Sioux City, 80 at Wayne, 82 at Classic Country, KTIC Norfolk, 79 at Fremont, Wahoo, and Omaha are both at 80, Lincoln, 82. It's 81 in Council Bluffs and Audubon, Iowa, Carroll, Denison, and Harlan all at 79, Blair and Takima are both at 81, and we are at 81 in West Point.
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1: 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Grains are mixed today. The weather looks to keep any growing concerns limited, with rains moving to the center of the Corn Belt and across the plains, with cooler weather expected towards the end of the week in many areas. Corn futures have seen some two-sided trade today so far, but are currently higher with help from the higher wheat markets. Weekly export inspections for corn were strong at just over 1.9 million tons, with yearly pace at 127%. And wheat futures are higher on some quality concerns, with the eastern soft red areas having been hit with good rain. There is some concern about disease and quality issues for the soft red wheat. And soybeans are lower. The weekly export sales for beans were soft at under 400,000 metric tons. And with the crop progress report and an updated WASDE this week, we could be seeing some positioning ahead of that as well. July corn is up 2.25 at 419.75. December up 1.5 at 447.5. July soybeans down 5.5 at 11.16. November down 2.75 at 11.34.75. July Chicago wheat up 6.5 at 586.5. September up 6 at 598.75. July Kansas City wheat is up a dime at 6.30.75. September up 9.25 at 6.40.75. July soybean meal down 4.90 at 303.60. July bean oil up 14 at 74.26. June live cattle are down 380 at 246.27. August down 465 at 237. August feeders are down 355 at 350.35. September down 367 at 347.15. July lean hogs are down $1.50 at 97.27. 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
4: The new world screwworm situation in Texas is expanding. Time for top midday ag news. I'm Steve White. Ag Secretary Brooke Rollins will provide an update on sterile fly efforts this afternoon. USDA has confirmed a second case of new world screwworm in Texas, this time in a one-month-old calf. The latest detection was found just a few miles from the first, reported earlier this month. Nebraska Governor Jim Pillen is a livestock producer and veterinarian and understands biosecurity. He said screwworm is a big deal and said his approach has been to build relationships with the Trump administration, notably with Secretary Rollins, saying he has consulted with her over the last year.
5: Whenever Secretary Rollins would ask, I'd say my professional opinion would be keep the border closed. No guarantee it won't get here. Keeping the border closed, but you can be guaranteed it'll sprint here on trucks if you open the border. So I think that right now there's the five counties that it's in Texas, those are secured down. I think we've had about 100,000 cattle from Texas come to Nebraska in the last year. You know, there'll be Director Vinton and her team is working on educating folks that are getting cattle from Texas so that you can do protocols to keep yourself protected.
4: And we now send it to Bryce Duskett to pick up the story from here.
6: Nebraska State Ag Director says the agency has been in direct contact with USDA to track the latest when it comes to New World screwworm. Director Sherry Vinton tells the Rural Radio Network the state has had a plan in place for nearly 2 years and will be following USDA guidance. She said the state is also tracking cattle movement, with no cattle from the affected region having come to Nebraska recently.
0: And we've been monitoring the area and checked our records, and we have not had any cattle recently brought in from that area in Texas. But we will keep our eyes out, and that's the most important thing for all producers to know, as they do. They're good stockmen. Keep your eyes on your cattle. Watch for anything unusual.
6: Vinton encourages producers to watch cattle, but also horses, plus show animals and other domestic animals. She says producers should consult with their local veterinarian.
4: Thanks, Bryce. And for more on screwworm, check out Rural Radio Network on social media. In other news, cattle producers come together to give cancer the boot. Cattlemen's Ball came to Cozad this year, where thousands gathered for an effort that's raised about $20 million for cancer research over the years. Jeff Rudolph is a Dawson County cattle feeder.
7: We've got everything from tail to table here today. Before you enter the tent, University Extension has a steer for you to view the inner workings of a ruminant animal. And then you come in, and Cisco Foods has donated their time and talent to creating three appetizers. So we've got four live steers on display.
4: Finally, farmers and wranglers in work boots aren't normally invited to strut down the runway, but at the Cattleman's Ball style show, it's a place of honor. Don Beatty of Lexington dressed up for a good cause as he showed off a dress shirt and sport coat. For the recently retired farmer, the cause is personal.
8: My wife just passed away from cancer at Christmas. 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
4: Way to go, Don, and carrying out Barb's legacy. And that is a midday check of ag news. 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
11: 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I'm laughing because I just saw what our sister station Summer Stream is playing right now from Saturday Night Fever soundtrack, Night Fever from the Bee Gees. They recently played Billy Joel, It's Still Rock and Roll to Me. They played Brown Eyed Girl from Van Morrison, Say It Isn't So from Hall & Oates. 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
6: Bryce Duskett here on the Rural Radio Network, broadcasting from the Lincoln Airport. And we've got another exciting day here at the Lincoln Airport. Rachel Barth joining us. And Rachel, what is the latest? I say latest because there's a series of announcements. Well, what's the latest this time around?
12: So, yeah. So, today we officially have the first flight with American Airlines. So, as you know, in December we announced that they were coming. Today, June 4th, they actually flew a flight into Lincoln from Dallas, and then we have our first flight out, which is super exciting. So it's funny, a lot of passengers had no idea if today was the inaugural, and then some of them purposely booked it because they wanted to be on that first flight.
13: So you've got the flight to Dallas-Fort Worth. Remind our listeners all the destinations right now, because there have been several over the past few months that have been added. So where all can you go when you start in Lincoln?
12: Sure. So American Airlines, our newest airline partner, they're going to fly twice daily to Dallas-Fort Worth, like you mentioned. They're going to fly to Chicago, which is Chicago O'Hare. And then starting December 17th, they'll start flying to Phoenix, which I know a lot of people are very excited about, especially those snowbirds. And then we also added Breeze Airways. And Breeze is a low-cost carrier, and they fly nonstop to Orlando, Vegas, with a breeze through to Orange County. So that means you stay on the plane, they stop in Vegas, people get off, and then you continue on to Orange County.
13: Okay, I'll come back and ask you about Breeze and how that's gone so far. Okay. But back on Dallas-Fort Worth, it's fascinating to listen to as part of the kind of press conference or announcement. Kind of the people you're targeting to fly through Lincoln, there sounds like there's a lot of traffic going to Dallas-Fort Worth area already every single day.
12: Yeah, so we did a business survey last year and got about 300 responses from local businesses in southeast Nebraska. And our top destination was that kept popping up for those businesses was Dallas-Fort Worth. And we were able to see how many passengers each day would be flying to Dallas-Fort Worth if we had that nonstop. Unfortunately, a lot of those people were going to other airports, so it's nice to be able to capture them here now. I think it was around 150 passengers each day out of our region are going to Dallas-Fort Worth. So whether that's for business, they're connecting to go maybe to Central America, South America, they're catching a flight to, you know, go on vacation. Dallas is a great market for us, and Chicago will be too. We already have Chicago flights on United, but this will be great because that Chicago flight on American, just what it does is it introduces competition. So hopefully we'll see prices actually become more competitive, which is something we know that people sometimes can struggle with. And so we are hoping with American bringing that Chicago flight into, it will also add competition with what we have with United. So I think it's going to be a win-win for everybody.
13: All right. And as mentioned, let's go back to Breeze Airways. How's that gone?
12: Yeah, it's gone really well. So they started in December with the Orlando flight. And then in April, they added Las Vegas and Orange County. And so far, those flight loads have been over 70% full. Of course, we saw a huge peak during spring break. We had flights that were almost 100% full with people going to, you know, Orlando, probably most likely those Disney families. But the Vegas flight's also done really well. So we're really excited. We're actually going to be heading to meet with all the airlines next week as part of a conference. And so we're excited to hear, you know, if they're excited about the flight loads and how people have been responding to the new destinations.
13: The question that's coming to my mind is not where to start. That'll be Lincoln Airport. But where to go? So many destinations at this point, Rachel. What's on your short list?
12: Yes. So we are, as a family, heading to Belize this summer, which we're very excited about. I have a couple work trips at the end of the year to Washington. And then I'm a big Jamaica person, so I think we're going to have to schedule a trip to Jamaica this year.
13: You can get there from the Lincoln Airport. Best website to learn all the details is?
12: LincolnAirport.com. Super easy. And even on our website, we have tools to help you not only book the flights, but also do cost comparisons, which I think is pretty cool, too.
13: That's Rachel Barnes joining us here at the Lincoln Airport. I'm Bryce Duskett reporting here on the Rural Radio Network.
11: 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At times, it's out of the south at about 5 miles per hour. 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
14: Chad Moyer with you on the Rural Radio Network from World Pork Expo in Des Moines, catching up with the National Pork Producers Council. The CEO of NPPC is Brian Humphreys. Brian, thanks for visiting with us here today. You know, from technology or things that are helping support the industry, what would you say are the highlights right now? What are you kind of excited about that'll help take pork to the next level?
15: Yeah, when we look around the everything from the trade show floor, we look at the advancements in technology in barns. We look at the utilization of artificial intelligence, the other AI in our industry, and some massive investments and opportunities out there for producers to be successful. And then we take a step back from the trade show floor and we talk about some of the educational seminars, and we talk about a lunch I'm heading to here in just a few moments, and talking about the policy opportunities. And we look around the world and at some of the trade agreements and the opportunities that have come with agreements in Indonesia and Malaysia, the reduction in tariffs and quotas in the Philippines, and even a review of the USMCA agreement. And then we look at even things like dietary guidelines and the utilization of more protein in a diet, which we've been saying for years. So a lot of opportunity, a lot of optimism out there, both on the technology but also the policy front.
14: Sure. Very good. Good to talk to you. Thank you for the insights. Appreciate it, Brian.
15: Always appreciate the opportunity, and thanks for coming to the World Pork Expo. We appreciate you, Ed. Yeah.
14: Happy to be here. Again, Brian Humphreys is CEO of the National Pork Producers Council, and an update from World Pork Expo in Des Moines, Chad Moyer reporting.
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17: I'm Joel Janicek. Six teams have earned their ticket to the College World Series in Omaha, which gets underway on Friday. West Virginia, Troy, North Carolina, Ole Miss, Texas, and Georgia won Super Regionals over the weekend. Two more Super Regionals will be decided today. The NBA Finals continue in New York tonight as the Knicks entertain San Antonio. New York leads the series 2-0. The Knicks' Mikal Bridges comments on their current winning streak.
18: Personally, I think we really don't, you know, care too much about, you know, the winning streak or anything like that, because, you know, all that's in the past. You know, I think we just, to us, it's 0-0, and we just try to take it one game at a time.
17: New York has won 13 games in a row, the second longest single postseason win streak in NBA history. The Stanley Cup Finals in the NHL will continue tomorrow night as Carolina plays at Vegas. The Golden Knights lead the series 2-1. Denny Hamlin won the NASCAR race yesterday in Michigan. It was the 63rd win of his career, tying him with Kyle Busch for 9th on the all-time list. Eric Jones was second, followed by Bubba Wallace, Kyle Larson, and Carson Hocevar. A wide receiver previously committed to Nebraska football is now linked up with Georgia Tech. Caden Howard had committed to the Huskers in March. As a junior last year, Howard caught 25 passes for 510 yards and 7 touchdowns. He was listed as a 3-star recruit by 247 Sports. Former Nebraska softball player Jordy Fromm is staying with the team as an assistant coach. Fromm just completed her third year with the Huskers last month in the Women's College World Series in Oklahoma City. She's a 2-time National Fast Pitch Coaches Association Player of the Year and a 4-time All-American. She played for Nebraska from 2024 to 2026 after transferring from Oklahoma. The South team beat the North 14-7 on Saturday in the 68th annual Nebraska Shrine Bowl football game played at Ron and Carol Cope Stadium in Foster Field in Kearney. The South team led 14-0 at halftime, with the North team adding a touchdown in the third quarter. Members of the North team included Reagan Raby of Wisner Pilger, Caden Kanak of Lyons Decatur Northeast, Levi Gall from Clarkson Lee, and West Point Beamer's Nate Vandergrind. The Nebraska High School Rodeo Finals get underway this week. Ethan McCormick has more.
19: The 2026 Nebraska High School Rodeo Association State Finals will begin this Wednesday, June 10th, in Valentine. Opening day includes rifle and trap competition, the Queen Contest, scholarship interviews, contestant check-in, meetings, a welcome dinner, and the back number ceremony. Rodeo action begins Thursday with cutting at 7 a.m., the first performance at 11, reined co-horse to follow, and a second performance at 6 p.m. Friday includes the second go, reined co-horse finals, meetings, volleyball, and round awards. The finals wrap up Saturday with cutting finals, scholarship presentations, queen coronation, sponsor recognition, and the short go rodeo at 1 p.m. Year-end awards, a barbecue, and a national qualifier sign-up will close out the event on Saturday, June 13th. Reporting for the Rural Radio Association, I'm Ethan McCormick.
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11: 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We're at 81 in West Point. 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
25: And off in Fremont Saturday night. The man barricaded himself in a house along with a woman and two children. He claimed to have multiple firearms. After 6.5 hours, the suspect did leave the house. He was arrested on several charges, including possession of a controlled substance, domestic assault, use of a weapon during a felony, and obstructing. The woman was taken to the hospital with minor injuries. Thousands came together for a party in a pasture as Dawson County hosted this year's Cattlemen's Ball. Cozad played host to the weekend event. The ball travels the state to a new site every year. Coming on the heels of wildfires that touched Dawson County, as well as the closure of the Tyson beef plant, local cattlemen say it's been a challenging year. But Cattlemen Ball provided an outlet to show the community's resilience. Shannon Peterson served on the general committee.
26: And the community has stepped up great. You know, the volunteers that have come out and helped with this, it's just been amazing. So you can't do it without the volunteers.
25: The ball wrapped up at midnight Saturday night. Next year's ball will be held near York. The ball is an annual fundraiser for cancer research. A discussion of the upcoming year's budget, an update on roads projects, and a report from the Washington County Jail staff regarding revenues is slated for the Washington County Board of Supervisors at its meeting tomorrow afternoon at 3 p.m. The full agenda can be found online at WashingtonCountyNE.gov. The Washington County Courthouse is located at 15th and Colfax. Use of public safety bond funds for over $35,000 for purchase of drone equipment for the Blair Police Department and replacement of the department's patrol firearms are on the agenda for the Blair City Council when it meets tomorrow night. Installation of stop signs at 12th and Park, creating a four-way stop, is also on the agenda for that meeting. It starts at 7 p.m. at 218 South 16th Street. The full agenda can be found online at blairne.gov. If you need help dealing with a federal agency, U.S. Senator Pete Ricketts' staff will be conducting mobile office hours at the Wayne Library in Wayne Monday, June 15th from 10 to 11 a.m. The Laurel Senior Center Wednesday, June 17th from 9:30 to 10:30 a.m. The Stanton County Courthouse in Stanton Thursday, June 18th from 10 to 11, and the Madison County Courthouse in Madison from 1 to 2 p.m. that same day. Senator Ricketts' staff will also be at the Cumming County Courthouse in West Point Thursday, June 25th from 1 to 2 p.m. This year's summer lunch program at Bancroft Rosalie is underway. Business manager Gina Pagels explains how the meals are being served this year and says the school has had the program for a little over 5 years.
0: This is our sixth year serving summer meals. It's been done differently over the years. We've had congregate meals and we've had grab and go. So this year we're doing grab and go where the kids come and grab their meals and head back home, go somewhere else and eat. We do, if there's an adult that wants to eat, there is a cost for that. The adult breakfast is $3.25 and the adult

0: no access to the immediate vicinity of MSG without an authorized reason to be there.
1: New York Police Commissioner Jessica Tisch protecting the venue along with Secret Service, drones, counter-drone technology, specialized tactical teams, all they say so fans can be safe and enjoy the game while they protect the president. And a congressional report accuses the NFL of violating its antitrust exemption, forcing fans to pay to stream games that used to be free. America's listening to Fox.
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9: Classic Country KTIC Midday in Mid-America, brought to you by Tri-County Ag. 82 degrees at Norfolk, 81 in West Point. Today we expect to be at least partly sunny. This afternoon, a high of 86 with a light and variable wind, occasionally out of the southeast around 5 miles per hour. A slight chance of rain and storms late tonight into the early morning hours. Cloudy overnight with a low of 66 and a light and variable breeze. Mostly sunny tomorrow, hot, a high of 93. Southeast wind tomorrow afternoon will be at about 10 to 20, gusting to 30 miles per hour. Gusts around 35 miles per hour tomorrow night. A 40% chance of showers and thunderstorms with a low of 71 degrees.
10: 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July corn is up 3 at 420.5. December up 1.5 at 447.5. July soybeans down 5.75 at 1115.75. November down 2.75 at 1134.75. July Chicago wheat up 6 at 586. September up 5.25 at 598. July Kansas City wheat is up a dime at 630.75. September up 8.75 at 640.25. June live cattle down 370 at 246.37. August down 462 at 237.02. August feeders down 3.

0: 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September down 335 at 347 47. July lean hogs are down $1.27 at 97 52. August down 90 at 96 32. That's a check of your markets. 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
0: 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Last week, northern dress cattle traded at mostly 405, which is fully steady with the previous week's weighted average. Southern live cattle traded at mostly 256 to 258, which is a dollar lower to a dollar higher. Box beef prices are mixed today. 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That's 40 and a half loads of choice, 11 loads of select, and about 2.5 loads of ground beef, or 6.5 loads of ground beef, sorry. Hog prices are at 96.01, up $1.83 on 1,068 head, and pork cutouts have totaled 155 loads, 134 loads of pork cuts, and about 21 loads of trim. Pork cutout values are down 42 at 176 cents.
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5: I'm Steve White on the Rural Radio Network. Nebraska is now the first in the nation with an agricultural data privacy law, something Governor Jim Pillen recently approved and celebrated with a ceremonial signing this weekend in Gothenburg. I had a chance to visit more with the governor about that bill and other issues.
6: hardcore reality is, as we've been saying for years, we're all in the technology business. We just happen to raise corn, we just happen to raise cattle, soybeans, pork, you name it, and it's really, really important. I'm a believer that we have taken advantage of how food is raised. Agriculture is food, and it's incredibly important that we have family farming and ranching security, which leads to food security, which leads to national security. On our 250th anniversary, it's really cool that we, the state of Nebraska, have led the way. I'm a believer that Nebraska family farmers and ranchers should own all their land, not publicly traded companies. And a key piece is making sure we own and control our data, and we don't get duped by other people having it, giving it away and using it, stealing it, whatever the case is.
7: You know, it's easy for people to say, oh, the legislature, they don't ever get anything done, but this was a big issue. They also got that brand issue resolved here.
6: Yeah, well, you know, it's time. I'm the first governor of Nebraska from agriculture in 100 years. I think we've got some very, very effective agricultural senators in the unicameral. We're all working together. Nobody can do anything themselves. It's a team approach. Agriculture, if agriculture does well, as I have told the Omaha Chamber of Commerce, look, here's how it works in Nebraska. The water flows from west to east, and the money flows from east to west. And when we have water and we have great livestock and crop production, our state flourishes and our urban communities grow and prosper.
7: As I'm looking out here, it reminds me, just a couple miles away, we had some pretty significant fires out here. What's your assessment of how things are coming along?
6: Well, I think that there's been a great progress in the last couple, 3 weeks. By the grace of God, we've been getting more rain. Not enough, but I would say in Nebraska, from where we're at now, in Dawson County to the east, really, really pretty good rain. Everything looks really, really well, how fast it can recover. There are certainly spots getting west of here that's been getting good rain and really green. You get out in the panhandle, it's still very dry. So as my dad used to say in the old days before irrigation, be happy when a neighbor gets rain. The more rain your neighbor gets, it'll eventually get to us, and that's what I pray that's happening for Nebraska.
7: It also reminds me, Dawson County, it's been a kind of a struggle for Dawson County. They've dealt with fires, they dealt with the Tyson situation. Just anecdotally, I can tell you, when I go to the gas station in Lexington, I don't see the people coming and going like I did 9 months ago. Do you continue to have concerns about the situation with Tyson leaving there?
6: Yeah, you know, we've continued to have conversations. There's been great work. I give kudos to the city of Lexington. They have MOUs with the land and taking over the infrastructure. I'm very hopeful that there can be something taking place sooner than later in regard to the facility. Was actually talking to a group yesterday that plant could be a facility, a possibility. So I think that what's really, excuse me, Steve, I think what's really important for the city of Lexington is how the people are all hanging together and everybody's on the same team helping, but it takes time. I will tell you what we've just made a decision last week is to make an exception to the rule and making sure that we can do Medicaid reimbursement to the hospital. I talked to our CEO. And so those are all things we're doing everything we can to be supportive. I know that folks have written significant checks to the community of Lexington to be able to help. So it's all hands on deck to help until we can get everybody back on their feet.
7: But as we wrap things up, what gives you optimism? What gets you excited in the agricultural world these days that you're working on?
6: Yeah, I'll tell you what gets me jacked up is I call it water, food, and energy, ethanol. And we have such an extraordinary opportunity. I mean, I was just at the Cargill Blair plant last week with NatureWorks. This is a company that's 30-some years old. They are taking 40,000 bushels of corn a day that is made into lactic acid that is then making plastic products that can be biodegradable, and they have 80% front of the United States of America's market. We have extraordinary things, and that's all coming from carbon from above the ground instead of below. And then what we can do to feed the world. Our cattle industry is going to do nothing but grow because we have such a competitive advantage. So when I think about our people, our water, our cattle, our ethanol, when you look at rural Nebraska, it's off the charts what the future is.
7: Awesome.
6: All right. Thanks, Steve. Appreciate it. Good to see you.
7: Yep.
6: Thanks for being out.
5: Again, we've been talking agricultural issues with Nebraska Governor Jim Pillen. He was in Dawson County over the weekend attending the Cattlemen's Ball, but also a ceremonial bill signing for first-of-its-kind agricultural data privacy legislation. I'm Steve White.
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14: Here's a look at your ag forecast. This is meteorologist Paul Trombley. This past month of May did see the majority of Nebraska and a good chunk of the state of Kansas in below average levels for rainfall for the month. And just a few exceptions to that rule occurred, and one of those was up in northwest Kansas in the Goodland area, about 0.8 of an inch above average rainfall there. And then some areas further in northeastern Kansas, about 1.4 inches above average in Salina. And then about 0.8 of an inch above average in the Topeka area, nearly 1.75 inches above average in Kansas City. So those were some of the exceptions, but otherwise, most of Kansas anywhere from an inch or two below average with rainfall. And for Nebraska, the majority of central and western Nebraska, anywhere from an inch to close to 2 inches below average rainfall. Exception to that rule was in parts of northeastern Nebraska, such as Norfolk, just 0.15 inches below average rainfall for the month of May. So much closer to average up in some portions of northeastern Nebraska and the far southeast corner of the state. Those spots a bit wetter than elsewhere. We are still looking at conditions this week, still seeing kind of on and off showers and storms as we see a bit of a progressive weather pattern continuing to work its way across the Rockies and the central and northern plains. That's going to continue to offer some on and off shower and storm chances across the region as we head through the week. Nothing that's going to be long-lived or widespread, but some of these bands of showers and storms could certainly put some more soaking rains down in some portions of the region. So hopefully can help make up some of those deficits here as we head further into the month of June. This is meteorologist Paul Trombley.
8: 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Let us hear it.
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8: Got a traffic slowdown on Highway 275? 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
16: 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It's going to focus on virtual fencing, an opportunity to see it in action and see it in some research applications as well. It's June 16th and 17th. Kind of it's situated, or it's the home base is NREC at Mead, but they'll be traveling to Missouri, Iowa, and several places in Nebraska as well, looking at virtual fencing in action, if you will. Registration deadline is June 9th, end of the day. To get more information, go to the website go.unl.edu/VF bus tour. The direct link is up on the farm calendar. You can also contact your local extension office. UNMC, Central State Center for Ag Safety and Health, and Nebraska Extension are putting on some of these tractor and farm equipment safety training sessions, especially for 14 and 15-year-olds who would like to work off of their home farm. Day one, of course, is the book work, where you talk about the essentials and training in around the equipment. Day two is some hands-on driving, and a couple of sessions coming up June 10th and 11th at the Cumming County Fairgrounds in West Point, July 1st and 2nd in David City. Still time to register. Follow the link up on the farm calendar. A local working group that provides advice on priorities for many USDA conservation programs is going to meet on June 11th, 5:30 p.m. It'll be at the Lower Elkhorn office there in Norfolk. The public is encouraged to attend and express their natural resource concerns. Again, this local work group helps with local conservation priorities. If you want to get more information, contact the Lower Elkhorn NRD, your local NRCS office. Again, that meeting is June 11th, 5:30 p.m. in Norfolk. As drought conditions affect a lot of the state, beef producers are being forced to make decisions about herd and forage management to help support those decisions. Nebraska Extension has a webinar Thursday, June 11th. It's at 7:30 p.m. Central Time, Management Options in a Drought. UNL specialists will cover key management practices and decision-making strategies to help mitigate the effects of the drought. Click the link up on the farm calendar to get registered for that. The Nebraska Ethanol Board has a meeting in Grand Island on Friday, June 12th, and it'll be at Bosselman Enterprises there in Grand Island. More information, ethanol.nebraska.gov. Cream of the Crop Dairy Show, Cumming County Fairgrounds in West Point this Saturday, June 13th. Anyone is invited to attend. Starts at 9:30 in the morning. Of course, they have the judging contest. They have the showmanship contest. The dairy breeds, as well as crossbred, will be represented. More information at the Cream of the Crop Dairy Show Facebook page. 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The Northeast Nebraska Cattleman Steak Fry is on Sunday, June 14th, 6 p.m. It'll be at the Wayne County Fairgrounds. 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
1: President Trump is set to make history. Lisa Brady, Fox News. He's expected to become the first sitting U.S. president to attend an NBA Finals game when the Knicks meet the Spurs in Game 3 tonight at New York's Madison Square Garden. Just a day after, five people were stabbed under the arena at Penn Station.
2: City and state leaders have spoken out, suggesting it was a random attack by a homeless man. But it comes at a time when the city is already on high alert with the president's visit.
1: Fox's C.B. Cotton.
2: The stabbing happened Sunday evening inside Penn Station in Midtown Manhattan as commuters were moving through the terminal. Amtrak police took the suspect into custody at the scene and reportedly recovered a knife.
1: Both the Secret Service and New York police handling security for tonight's game. The New York City mayor also planning to attend.
3: There will unfortunately be no watch party outside of Madison Square Garden for Game 3 of the finals and no access to the immediate vicinity of MSG without an authorized reason to be there.
1: New York City Police Commissioner Jessica Tisch says added security measures will include more officers below ground at Penn Station, plus magnetometers, drones, and other steps. There are public watch parties planned in several other parts of the city, including Central Park. Warnings from each side after Israel and Iran exchanged fire.
4: A day of back-and-forth strikes between Israel and Iran threatened to throw the Middle East back into full-scale war. Both sides have now called a halt to the fighting. The United States told Iran and there'd be no more attacks by Israel if they themselves stopped launching missiles. Israel's Prime Minister Benjamin Netanyahu confirmed the ceasefire in a videotaped statement, but promised to respond with force to any future attacks.
1: Fox's Jonathan Savage. Netanyahu also saying Israel will keep operating against Iran-backed Hezbollah in Lebanon. Iran's top negotiator reportedly just posting a message questioning the U.S. commitment to talks, vowing to turn an ongoing U.S. naval blockade into a defeat. 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
9: I'm Connie Green in the KTIC News Center, which is sponsored by TNT Coins in Fremont. A drowning Saturday at the Fremont State Recreation Area, 32-year-old Abraham Gonzalez Gonzalez was located and pronounced dead at the scene, according to a news release from the Dodge County Sheriff's Office. Summer school starts tomorrow at West Point Beamer Schools. A discussion about that and the backpack program are on the agenda for the Board of Education at its meeting tonight, 6:30 in the Media Center at 1200 East Washington Street in West Point. Offutt Air Force Base and community organizations completed a mass accident response exercise this weekend, strengthening their ability to respond to a large-scale emergency ahead of the 2026 Defenders of Freedom Air and Space Show. Those are the latest stories from the KTIC News Center.
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3: 84 degrees at Classic Country KTIC Norfolk. We are at 83 in West Point. Partly sunny this afternoon. We'll get to a high of 86. We've had a light and variable wind, and that's likely to continue into the nighttime hours. Slight chance of showers and storms late tonight into the early morning hours. Cloudy with a low of 66. Then we'll be mostly sunny and hot tomorrow. A high of 93 in the morning. Southeast wind at 5 to 10. It picks up in the afternoon, 10 to 20, gusting to 30 miles per hour. A 40% chance of showers and storms after midnight tomorrow night, partly cloudy, 71, still breezy with a south wind gusting around 35 miles per hour. Sunshine on Wednesday, a high of 93, and the breeze will be out of the south in the morning, west in the afternoon, all day at about 15 to 25, gusting around 30 miles per hour. We'll have a 30% chance of showers and storms after midnight Wednesday night, mostly clear otherwise, with a low of 61 and a light and variable wind. Sunny on Thursday, a high of 85. The breeze that day in the afternoon will be out of the northwest, gusting around 30 miles per hour. Clear Thursday night, a low of 57. Friday, a slight chance of showers and storms in the afternoon. Sunshine with a high of 86. And we'll have a chance of rain and storms Friday night before midnight. Clear overnight with a low of 60. Mostly sunny on Saturday, a chance of showers and thunderstorms and a high of 82. Saturday night, partly cloudy, slight chance of rain and storms and a low of 56. And on Sunday, mostly sunny with a high of 78. In the region, it's 80 at Sioux Falls, 86 Vermilion, Sioux City and Wayne are both at 82, Classic Country KTIC Norfolk 84, 82 in Fremont and Blair, Wahoo and Omaha are both at 83, Lincoln 84. It's 82 in Council Bluffs, Audubon, Carroll and Denison, Iowa, Atlantic and Harlan are both at 81, 83 in Takema, and we are at 83 degrees here at Classic Country KTIC in West Point.
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5: Hackers are getting very low tech, and that poses a new risk to your higher tech. We're so used to facing threats to our digital security by faceless bad guys trying to reach us through our devices. How often are we warned to double check if an email with an attachment or link is genuine? Often it's an attempt to exploit our devices and steal our personal information. Big corporations train employees to be vigilant to protect confidential or proprietary data, and how to spot phony emails purporting to be coming from their own tech support crews. But Google's cybersecurity teams are now warning that the cybercrime gang known as Silent Ransom Group has been sending their bad tech guys to offices and other brick-and-mortar shops posing as IT guys. They plug into office computers directly to steal data or install ransomware. Good idea to check IDs of anyone showing up asking to look at your computer. 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
3: 84 degrees at Norfolk, 83 in West Point. 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
13: 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Grains will end the day in mixed fashion, with soybeans and the bean meal markets still in liquidation mode after a soft weekly export report and weather keeping the crop progress expectations good. We did have a morning sale of 264,000 metric tons of beans to an unknown buyer. And corn futures have seen some two-sided trade today, but with a strong export report of 1.9 million metric tons last week and 103,000 metric tons of corn to Japan this morning, coupled with support from the wheat markets, corn is looking to hold some slight gains for the day. Wheat futures are higher with some concerns for the eastern soft red areas. With good rains, there is some concern about disease and quality issues for the soft red wheat. July corn is up 2 at 419 and a half. December up 3 quarters at 446 and 3 quarters. July soybeans are down a nickel at 1116 and a half. November down 1 and a half at 1136. July Chicago wheat is up 3 and a half at 583 and a half. September up 3 and a quarter at 596. July Kansas City wheat up 9 and a half at 630 and a quarter. September up 8 and 3 quarters at 640 and a quarter. July soybean meal down 520 at 303.30. July bean oil up 42 at 74.54. June live cattle are down 355 at 246.52. August down 492 at 236.72. August feeders are down 320 at 350.70. September down 337 at 347.45. July lean hogs are down $1.42 at 97.37. August down 107 at 96.15. That's a check of your markets. 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
13: A look at life through the eyes of a Midwestern transplant, raising kids, cows, and some chaos in the wide open spaces. 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It's time now for a check of your closing livestock markets with David Erickson of Ag Optimists in Akron, Iowa. And David, we open the day stronger, but we're going to end the day lower here in the cattle complex. Tell me what you made of today's trade.
8: Yeah, Lacey, the cattle market was kind of all over the place again today, which has kind of become the theme. Rumors over the weekend of continued cases of screwworm, reportedly one even found in a dog that was sent off for testing. There are talks of a couple of states closing their borders, as well as Canada as well, but I don't know how much weight that actually should carry. Finally, from the rumor mill, there is continuing chatter that they'll be closing the Fort Morgan plant for good. Keep in mind that most of all the statements above were purely rumor, but I like to think that where there's smoke, there is fire. Cash for last week was reported today. Another uptick in volume sold in, or uptick by 16,000 head in Nebraska and 18,000 head in the five area weighted average. Prices were marginally lower across the board, so not a lot to report there. Just showless, according to Cattle Facts, were reported earlier today. Texas down 300 head, Kansas up 2,200 head, Nebraska down 2,700 head. So the packers are going to have their work cut out for them as the sales have been upticking and the showless aren't coming along for the ride necessarily. Finally, I'd like to take a look at the managed money as they were sellers in live cattle and lean hogs last week. They continue to pare down their position in the live cattle and actually have become net sellers in the lean hogs. Feeder cattle, they were small buyers but still carrying their smallest position so far for the year. We'll start to see some fat sales tomorrow, and that should give us a gauge on how cash will be and what the rest of the week has in store for us.
13: Thank you, David. That again is Dave Erickson of Ag Optimist joining us here on the Rural Radio Network.
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10: It is time for this week's update from Kelp Seed and Fertilizer in West Point. Let's visit with Rick Ginther. Rick, we've had a little bit of rain. We've had a little bit of heat. What are the things that we should be doing now with this young crop?
11: Well, now that we've had the rain and the heat, is a good chance to evaluate if you're happy with your stands. And if you are, then we need to look and see if you're happy with the color and if we need to get some fertilizer out there. Another thing is check your weed height The weeds are going to be coming just like the crop's going to be growing. We really want to stay on top of those weeds.
10: What about, what should we be doing with our lawns here as we get into the month of June?
11: With the rains, the lawns look really, really good right now. Just a reminder that if you have not put your crabgrass control on, we need to get that on immediately. And then the other thing is grubs are going to start moving in. Now's the time to get your grub control on too.
10: All right, very good. So a few different things here. If folks want to follow up more information on any of this, how can they get that?
11: By giving us a call at 402-372-5588.
10: Again, Rick Ginther, Kelp Seed and Fertilizer in West Point with this week's update.
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16: Well, we're going back to the Cattlemen's Bowl from a couple of days ago. Adam Wagner from Nebraska Beef Council, Director of Marketing. You're getting a chance to talk to people, kind of tell them the beef story, where beef fits in as part of a new, nutritious, healthy part of your meal, right?
17: Yeah, and this is such a fun event because what a cool mix of people, right? We've got producers here. We've got people that are coming from Lincoln, Omaha, cities across the state. And so this is a neat opportunity for us to help those consumers maybe learn what cuts are available when they go to the grocery store, and then also connect them with that beef producer. And luckily, they might be standing right next to him with the cowboy hat on.
16: And then you've also got a lot of people here who are part of the medical industry, the healthcare field, and they can learn and ask them questions too.
17: Yeah, we have such a great nutritional story to tell, as you mentioned. And so when consumers learn about some of the lean cuts of beef that are available, the fact that, yeah, you can be watching your cholesterol and still consuming beef, that's such a great story, and that's something that they want to hear. Of course, we've got new information out right now or reiterating information about the dietary guidelines. It's very positive for beef, and so lots of really great information that we're sharing with them, and it's being very well received.
16: Adam, as you mentioned, there's really an emphasis right now on putting real whole food on the dinner plate.
17: Yeah, and people are seeking out protein like never before, right. And you think about beef as being a complete protein. Yeah, you really can't find another single food item that's going to provide you the nutrients, the vitamins, and the protein that beef does. And so that story alone has been really appealing to consumers, and it's something we continue to push out at events like this.
16: Well, and the versatility, as we're looking at a chart of all the beef cuts, there's so many. You can have beef for every meal and do something completely different 365 days a year.
17: A lot of other meats, your choices are light or dark. But when you look at all the cuts of beef that are available, from the chuck, the rib, the loin, all the way down to the round, and then, of course, all the ground product that's available as well, there really is a different way to consume beef every day of the week. And then there's, if you're somebody who likes to do you know, some culinary things, there's some cuts that work really well for that as well. Smoking is a great time of year for that. So we've been really excited to go through this with consumers as they stop by our table and give them ideas on how they can prepare more beef.
16: But you mentioned it, but those nutrition guidelines, having it kind of in writing from the federal government saying, hey, we want beef on the dinner plate, that certainly is a message you're excited to hear.
17: It's exciting for us because we've been telling that story for a long time.
16: Oh, absolutely.
17: And so to finally get that that backing from those dietary guidelines is helpful. And again, the consumer is finding that to be true. And so when they go to the grocery store, they can enjoy the foods that they like, and they also get the nutritional benefits from it. That's just a win-win for them and for us as the industry.
16: Some folks like a little fat on their meat, but some folks maybe are looking for something a little more lean, and beef certainly fits the bill in those terms too, right?
17: It absolutely does, and that's why having a chart like this that we can walk through with consumers is really helpful. You know, if you're looking for a ribeye steak, something that's got a lot of flavor for it, and you're not too concerned about fat content, that's a great example.
16: Right.
17: But if you are looking for something that's leaner, you know, you can move towards the sirloin and the rounds, and still have a great eating experience, still have great flavor, maybe with less fat.
16: Yeah. So as we wrap things up here, beef is certainly a big part of the Cattlemen's Bowl, and I'm sure you're just glad that they allowed you to have this opportunity.
17: Such a cool opportunity, as I mentioned before, to be in front of both producers and consumers, help that make that connection for them. And it's really fun to see these consumers that come in here that don't have the opportunity to live this lifestyle or be around it, to at least for the day, to get out, be on the grounds, see cattle up close, talk to people about beef, and just be part of the industry.
18: Hi, this is Gordon Deal. Tuesday on This Morning, America's First News. It's a type of who's on first happening in some southern states as election officials, voters, and candidates figure out who belongs on what ballot. Also, the enormous effort by Homeland Security around the World Cup. Plus, the latest after the fighting between Israel and Iran. And how much should parents support their college grad children? Tuesday on This Morning, America's First News.
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3: 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Then it was in negative territory. It's back in the positive. Barely up 9 points. Make that up 16.52. 50,883.30. 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
13: The cure for a busy mind and schedule is a good Sunday drive. This is The Good Life. I'm Lacey Shippey. Last week was a whirlwind. Between ball games, cattle, the garden, work, and play, I don't think we took much time to sit down. And the days are filled with working, cleaning, cooking, kids, and markets, and they're so much longer now that the sun shines later in the evenings. And by the time I get these grungy munchkins all relayed through the bathtub and into bed, I've thought of some more jobs to do once they've gone to sleep. It's wedding season, and I'm up late sewing and altering dresses. But before that, I've got to use up my daylight and get out into the garden before it's too dark to see the weeds. It's easy to lose track of the hours when they seem endless under a late summer sunset. But as though he knew what I needed, my husband took me along with him yesterday to do a few chores and errands. With a bum foot, I'm not much help, but one thing I am good for is holding down a shotgun seat in the pickup. We needed to return some panels we'd borrowed for branding, and that was up by town. Then we needed to drop off some Nord Forks we'd used to someone else in the opposite direction. We took the old blue pickup we'd bought last year in Lincoln. It's loud and ranchy, but we wanted a stick shift to have around for the kids to learn on one day, and we both enjoy driving it. And we rumbled off with the windows down to let in the perfectly enjoyable summer air and sunshine. We buzzed up the highway towards town and dropped off those panels, and then we took the long, scenic route south. The kind of route that makes me fall in love with this place all over again. He was looking out his window, passing fields he'd sprayed for folks and assessing the job, like most farmers do. And we agreed that the fields and pastures are looking a bit greener after our recent rains. And I thought how the lazy Sunday afternoon with puddles and blue skies seemed like the world's own sigh of relief now that she's gotten a little drink. The radio was on, but over the engine and the wind, it was nothing more than a bass line playing in the background. My hair was a mess, and we hardly spoke, but as we rumbled down the gravel roads without a care in the world for an hour, it was perfect. I put my hand out the window, and as I pushed against the passing breeze, I thought about being a kid in my dad's pickup and stretching a rubber band out from the little window lever. It would buzz so loud, and the longer I stretched it, the higher the buzzing pitch would get. Pickups don't have those little triangular windows up front now, so there's nothing to hang a rubber band on anymore, which is such a shame. We made our way back, and when we pulled into the yard, the kids playing with their grandparents and cousins was just the way to end the day. I'm Lacey Shippey with The Good Life.
3: 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And the NASDAQ is up 323.54 at 26,032.97. 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
22: The major averages are mixed in afternoon trading following Friday's brutal artificial intelligence sell-off that rattled the market. Chip stocks are leading today's gains as the AI trade bounces back. Shares of Intel are surging 12%. Its stock may be getting a boost today after the information reported that some AI chip design companies have been turning to Intel as a backup manufacturer for advanced processors. Shares of Nvidia are up 1%. The AI chip-making darling will be teaming up with leading South Korean technology companies to build large-scale AI infrastructure in Asia. Shares of Apple are up 2%. The tech giant kicking off its Worldwide Developers Conference today, which will test its standing in the AI race. Analysts expect Apple to give updates on new AI features and capabilities, including developments with its Siri voice assistant. That's your Fox Business Report. I'm Hillary Barsky, invested in you.
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26: The World Cup starts this week with games to be held in 11 American cities over about 5 weeks. During a recent tour of one of those sites, Dallas's AT&T Stadium, with Fox's Will Kane, Department of Homeland Security Secretary Mark Wayne Mullen spoke about the overwhelming challenge of keeping the tournament safe.
27: With the World Cup, we're going to have 78 Super Bowls in 38 days.
26: And the secretary says site security is already operational.
27: We locked down this stadium 10 days before the first game.
26: That includes reducing the amount of entrances and restricting the use of drones around the stadiums. Mullen says officials have also been extremely careful issuing visas to fans from other countries.
27: We've actually caught a whole bunch of individuals with ill intentions already.
26: The first match in the United States is Friday when the U.S. plays Paraguay in L.A. Kevin Ureski, Fox News.
3: 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We are at 84 degrees at Classic Country KIC Norfolk, 83 at West Point. It's 1:30.
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28: And off in Fremont Saturday night. The man barricaded himself in a house along with a woman and two children. He claimed to have multiple firearms. After 6.5 hours, the suspect did leave the house. He was arrested on several charges, including possession of a controlled substance, domestic assault, use of a weapon during a felony, and obstructing. The woman was taken to the hospital with minor injuries. Thousands came together for a party in a pasture as Dawson County hosted this year's Cattlemen's Ball. Cozad played host to the weekend event. The ball travels the state to a new site every year. Coming on the heels of wildfires that touched Dawson County, as well as the closure of the Tyson beef plant, local cattlemen say it's been a challenging year. But Cattlemen Ball provided an outlet to show the community's resilience. Shannon Peterson served on the general committee.
0: And the community has stepped up great. You know, the volunteers that have come out and helped with this, it's just been amazing. So you can't do it without the volunteers.
28: The ball wrapped up at midnight Saturday night. Next year's ball will be held near York. The ball is an annual fundraiser for cancer research. A discussion of the upcoming year's budget, an update on roads projects, and a report from the Washington County Jail staff regarding revenues is slated for the Washington County Board of Supervisors at its meeting tomorrow afternoon at 3 p.m. The full agenda can be found online at washingtoncountyne.gov. The Washington County Courthouse is located at 15th and Colfax. Use of public safety bond funds for over $35,000 for purchase of drone equipment for the Blair Police Department and replacement of the department's patrol firearms are on the agenda for the Blair City Council when it meets tomorrow night. Installation of stop signs at 12th and Park, creating a four-way stop, is also on the agenda for that meeting. It starts at 7 p.m. at 218 South 16th Street. The full agenda can be found online at blairne.gov. Those are the latest stories from the KTIC News Center.
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5: Fox News, I'm John Saucier. The protests continue outside of an ICE detention center in Newark, New Jersey. Demonstrators accusing this facility of failing to provide adequate resources and treatment for the detainees. The border czar, Tom Homan on Fox, rejecting those claims about the detention center's conditions.
6: I went through every square foot of that facility. I went through the bathrooms. I went through the detention area. I went to indoor and outdoor recreation. As a matter of fact, outdoor recreation has kind of a state-of-the-art exercise equipment, which kind of shocked me.
5: There have been 152 reported anti-Semitic attacks in New York City this year. Makes up over half of the hate crimes in New York State. Congresswoman Nicole Malliotakis on Fox Business.
7: New York City is no longer just a leader when it comes to high taxes and outward migration. It has become a leader in anti-Semitism, sadly.
5: And about 10% of New York City's population is Jewish. 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
8: Doug Ederson, glad to be along with you here on KTIC as we're talking Clarkson Rodeo, as that is set to take place this upcoming Friday and Saturday in Clarkson, Nebraska. It's the Mid-States Rodeo Action. Rodeo Action will start at 7:30 both nights. And today we're lucky enough to be joined by the bullfighter that's going to be in the arena both nights. That is J.R. Klaus. And first, J.R., let's talk a little bit about yourself. What kind of made you decide to go in to become a bullfighter?
9: I couldn't ride bulls worth a darn, so I had to do something different and jumped in a practice pen, just really liked it and got hooked to it and just went on from there.
8: Preparation that you kind of have to do before each rodeo to just kind of prepare for it?
9: Getting stretched out, getting your mindset right, and be ready to step in there and take a hooking if you have to.
8: Now, once again, obviously every animal is a little bit different. Every bull's a little bit different. Tell us a little bit about, is there a way to kind of read a bull a little bit different?
9: I'll know pretty much all these bulls that'll be out, and I'll know which ones are the really, really bad ones that you got to be in there quick and on your game. And then there'll be some out there that just buck and just want to leave and no problems with it. But yeah, I really hooky and really want to play rodeo. Those are the ones that you got to be on your toes and be ready.

0: tonight will be mostly cloudy. Then tomorrow, mostly sunny and hot, a high of 93. In the morning, our southeast wind at 5 to 10 picks up in the afternoon, 10 to 20, gusting to 30 miles per hour. Tomorrow night, partly cloudy with a 40% chance of showers and storms, a low of 71. It will still be breezy with a south wind at 15 to 25, gusting to 35. On Wednesday, more sunshine, a high of 93 again, breeze out of the south in the morning, west in the afternoon all day at about 15 to 25, gusting around 30. Will be mostly clear Wednesday night, a 30% chance of showers and storms after midnight, a low of 61 with a light and variable breeze. Then sunshine on Thursday, a high of 85, a bit breezy again that afternoon with the northwest wind gusting around 30 miles per hour. Thursday night, clear, 57 degrees, a slight chance of afternoon showers and thunderstorms on Friday, sunshine with a high of 86. Clear Friday night, a chance of showers and thunderstorms up until midnight. Overnight, we'll get down to 60 degrees. Then on Saturday, a mostly sunny day with a chance of showers and thunderstorms and a high of 82. A slight chance of rain and storms Saturday night, partly cloudy, 56. And on Sunday, we'll be mostly sunny and get to a high of 78. It is 80 in Sioux Falls, 86 Vermilion, 82 in Sioux City, Wayne 85. Classic Country KTIC Norfolk 84, Neely 73 with rain. It's 82 in Fremont and Blair, Wahoo and Omaha both at 83 with Lincoln at 84. Council Bluffs, Atlantic, Harlan, Audubon, Denison, Iowa all at 82. Carroll and Storm Lake are both at 81. And we are at 83 degrees here at Classic Country KTIC in West Point.
1: This is House Call for Health. June is Scoliosis Awareness Month. The Scoliosis Research Society says the goal is not only to highlight the need for awareness, but also public education and early detection, and to unite patients, families, clinicians, physicians, institutions, and related businesses in the hope of forming collaborative partnerships of local events, activities, and grassroots networking. Scoliosis is a condition of side-to-spine curves measuring more than 10 degrees. So on a patient's X-ray, their spine appears more like an S or C rather than a straight line. That leads to hips or shoulders being uneven. Treatments depend on the severity of the curve, with some only needing monitoring, others need bracing to prevent progression, and in severe cases, surgery may be required. The National Scoliosis Foundation estimates around 7 million people in the U.S. have the condition. For more health news, go to foxnewshealth.com. House Call for Health. I'm Lisa Brady, Fox News.
0: Courtesy of Sapp Brothers Petroleum of West Point, Dairy Queen of West Point, and Sioux Gateway Airport, we bring you Summer Stream, the best pop and rock hits of the 80s with some 60s, 70s, and 90s mixed in. 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
2: 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With your closing markets, I'm Lacey Shippey on the Rural Radio Network. July corn up 1.25 at 418.75. December unchanged at 446. July soybeans down 5.75 at 1115.75. November down 2 at 1135.5. July Chicago wheat is up 3.25 today at 583.25. September up 3 at 595.75. July KC wheat up 9 at 629.75. September up 8.25 at 639.75. June live cattle down 355 at 246.52. August down 492 at 236.72. August feeders down 320 at 350.70. September down 337 at 347.45. July hogs down $1.42 at $97.37. August down $1.07 at $96.15. 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
3: Hi, neighbors. This is John Hansen, your Nebraska Farmers Union president with Irons in the Fire. It was our pleasure to travel out to Gothenburg to the McFeeters machine shed southwest of town where the governor was there for a bill signing ceremony for LB 525. So the Nebraska Farm Bureau, the Nebraska Corn Growers, Nebraska Farmers Union, three of the key players that were involved in this two-year process of working together to help hammer out rules of the road that were acceptable and that made sense. And the rules of the road were for who owns, who controls, and who gets to use and who benefits from the ag data that farmers and ranchers generate from their farm equipment these days. And so Nebraska, hats off to Nebraska, the first state in the country to do so, thanks to the leadership of Senator Jacobson from North Platte, as well as Governor Pillen. And so the ag groups came together and we focused on this kind of, it was certainly a groundbreaking effort. And there's real benefit and value in that, as we know that other states are already looking at what went on in Nebraska this past year to see what they can do and whether or not our legislation might not be a helpful guide to them, as they're also getting pressure from their ag producers saying they want to know what the rules of the road are as well. Ideally, if I had my druthers, I'd rather see this done appropriately at the national level. But, well, gee, we can't get a farm bill passed. And here we are 3 years past the deadline for the last farm bill that was passed in December of 2018. So my confidence in relying on Congress to step up and do what they need to do on a timely basis is not real high right now. So next best thing is have the states step up and do what needs to be done. I think that everyone would agree, including Senator Jacobson, that what we did last session was a starting place, that it gives us a platform on which to build and to make modifications as we go forward. But it's clear to our organization, and I think our partners, that the folks who pay for the farm equipment and generate the ag data should be able to own it and should be able to control it, and they should be able to also benefit from it if they so choose. Thanks for your time, and we'll be seeing you.
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5: Coming up at Mitchell Livestock Market, Mitchell South Dakota, starting out on Wednesday morning. That'll be June 10th, 9 a.m., selling the butcher cows and bulls. 10 a.m. we'll be on the fat cattle. Then we'll be back on the weigh-ups and the baby and started calves at 1 p.m. That's 1 p.m. Wednesday afternoon. Mitchell Livestock Market will have 40 black-white-faced heifer pair. Calves will weigh 200 pounds in a really nice outfit. And like I said, they'll sell at 1 p.m. on Wednesday afternoon. Mark your calendars for Thursday, June 11th, the Mitchell Livestock Market Annual Summertime Barbecue Feeder Cattle Special, expecting 4,500 head and starting at 8:30 a.m. sharp. Consignments include, here's 400 black steers, weighing 10, 1050, 300 black and baldy steers, 950 to 1100 pounds, here's Western Origination, they're light flesh and no implants, here's 300 black steers, weighing 950 to 1,000, 200 black steers, weighing 950 to 1,000, 200 black steers, weighing 1,000 pounds, 200 fancy black, Simcross, home raised steer heifers, lots of quality, weigh 10 to 1,200 pounds, 200 red and black fall calves, they're home raised, 575 to 700 pounds, weaned and back, here's 180 black steers, super fancy kind, no implants, since owned, light flesh, 950 to 1,000, 165 fancy black and baldy steer heifers, home raised, no implants, 9 to 1050, 150 black steer heifers, they're home raised, no implants, 7 to 900 pounds, 140 black and baldy heifers, 9 to 1,000 pounds, 130 black Charlet Cross fall steer heifers, they'll weigh 7, and they're home raised, here's 125 Charlet Red Angus Cross light flesh heifers, they'll weigh 850 to 950, and no implants there, 125 mostly black home raised steer heifers, 7.5 to 950, no implants, 120 black heifers weighing 9 to 950, no implants, 120 home raised Red Angus Charlet Cross steer heifers, 8 to 900, here's 115 black steers, weigh 1,100 pounds, 110 black and baldy fall steer heifers, weaned back, no implants, weigh 5 to 7, 110 black heifers, weigh 850, 950, 100 black steers, weigh 950 to 1,000, 100 black steers, weigh 900, 85 black steer heifers, 9 to 11, 80 red home-raised heifers, 8 to 850, and no implants, 75 black steer heifers at 700, here's 72 red home-raised steers, 10, 50, 1,100 pounds, they're drug-free, 70 black steers, 6 and a quarter, 7 and a quarter, 65 black and Charlet Cross heifers, 900 pounds, 60 black steer heifers, home raised, 6 to 800 pounds, 60 black Simcross steer heifers, 8 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If you need any more information or to consign, please call Mitchell Livestock Market at 605-996-6543, check out MitchellLivestockAuction.com or go to Mitchell Livestock Market's Facebook page. 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

0: Classic Country, KTICO. I love that song. I have loved that song since the first time I heard it, which was almost exactly 28 years ago while I was hosting a radio show on Moose Country 102 up in Fargo, North Dakota. Vince Gill, If You Ever Have Forever in Mind. It came out in late May of 1998. It debuted at 61, quickly climbed the charts. I believe it topped out at number 5 that year, but it did better at the Grammys than topping the charts. It won the Grammy Award for Best Male Country Vocal Performance of the Year. Once, maybe the only time in my life I have ever agreed with the Grammys, with the award they decided for the Country Album of the Year, Country Song of the Year, Male Country Vocal Performance, whatever they call the Grammys. You can tell how close I pay attention to the Grammys, but they got it right that year with Vince Gill, If You Ever Have Forever in Mind. I'm J.D. Gibbs. I appreciate my time with you. Doug Anderson is standing by, ready to take over with the KTIC Afternoon Show here on Classic Country KTIC.
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2: Talks with Iran thrown into question again. On Lisa Brady, Fox News, this time after fighting between Iran and Israel.
3: Iran launching those ballistic missiles into Israel for the first time since the ceasefire went into effect in early April. Israeli forces carrying out retaliatory strikes inside Iran. President Trump posting on Truth Social, quote, "Both sides, Israel and Iran, are looking to do an immediate ceasefire. Final negotiations on peace are proceeding, subject to ignorance or stupidity getting in its way. The blockade will remain in place and in full force and effect until a final deal is reached."
2: Fox's Lucas Tomlinson at the White House. The fighting did stop, but both Iran and Israel warning they could resume strikes as Israel vows to keep targeting Iran-backed Hezbollah in Lebanon. Tonight, President Trump plans to become the first sitting U.S. president to attend an NBA Finals game, as the Knicks and Spurs meet for Game 3 at New York's Madison Square Garden.
4: Our security posture combines drones as well as advanced counter-drone technology, protective intelligence, specialized tactical teams.
2: Matt McCool, special agent in charge of the Secret Service New York field office. Public watch parties will happen in other parts of the city, but not at the Garden, where 5 people were stabbed under the arena in Penn Station yesterday. The suspect also injured and was sent to the hospital. Day 3 of a manhunt in Ohio after the mass shooting at a festival over the weekend.
5: Police in Toledo looking for possibly 2 suspects who they think may have been shooting at each other, who hit and injured 12 people at a street festival Saturday.
6: We have every confidence in the police department. We have every confidence that they will find and be able to arrest the individuals who participated in this.
5: Ohio Governor Mike DeWine, for now, police say they're tracking multiple leads.
2: Fox's Jeff Manasso, they're also urging festival goers to offer any photos or videos. An earthquake off the coast of Cuba, no word of any injuries, but shaking reported as far north as Central Florida. America is listening to Fox News.
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11: I'm Connie Green in the KTIC News Center, which is sponsored by TNT Coins in Fremont. The College World Series kicks off next week in Omaha. Project Harmony is among the agencies concerned about human trafficking around this event. Education regarding human trafficking can be found online at projectharmony.com. Answering a call for an unresponsive person, another for a possible stroke, are among the activities over the weekend for the Blair Volunteer Fire Department, which also responded to a car accident Saturday afternoon. Dawson County hosted this year's Cattlemen's Ball over the weekend. Next year's ball will be held near York. The ball is an annual fundraiser for cancer research. Those are the latest stories from the KTIC News Center.
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13: We are going to see plenty of sunshine throughout the day today. Get up to that afternoon high of 85. Winds will be calm. Tonight, 20% chance of showers after midnight. Dip down to a low right around 66. A little hot and sticky tomorrow. High of 92. Winds will be out of the south at around 15 to 30. Tomorrow evening, 40% chance of showers and thunderstorms. We'll dip back down to a low right around 71. Let us roll into your Wednesday. A slight chance for some showers, possible thunderstorms early on, then another round of showers and thunderstorms in the afternoon. High of 92 on a Wednesday. Wednesday night's at 30% chance of showers and thunderstorms. We'll dip back down to a low of 61. For your Thursday, sunshine with a high of 84. Thursday nights, we'll see a low of 57. And by Friday, another round of showers and thunderstorms, some sunshine, and we'll get up to an afternoon high of 86. That is your forecast. More weather information is always available. 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
13: 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As once again, good afternoon to you. It's going to be kind of a warm, hot, sticky day across the Lucidate area. Looks like the warm is going to stick around for a while. We'll continue to bring you up to date with the latest forecast. Hopefully you had a great weekend. As again, there were some fun events that happened across the KTIC Lucidate area over the weekend. They had the Midsummer Festival yesterday over in Oakland celebrating the Swedish heritage. They had the Hoot Gibson Memorial Rodeo over in Tecama on Friday and Saturday. Couldn't have asked for better weather for that. And then, of course, our friends down in Malmo, they were serving up their famous fish and Rocky Mountain Oysters with the Malmo Volunteer Fire Department putting on that great event. So again, weather really cooperated for the most part for much of our listening area through the weekend. And again, we did see a little bit of light rain, brought close to near a half inch of rain fell here in West Point just yesterday afternoon during the lunch hour. Dougie Anderson hanging out with you. Thanks again for letting us be part of your Monday. Here's Alabama on KTIC.

0: Good afternoon from the Gingrich Structures Market Desk. I'm Lacey Shippey for the Rural Radio Network with a look at your closing markets for today. July corn up 1 1/4 at 418 3/4, a high of 421, a low of 412 1/2. December unchanged at 446, a high of 449 3/4, a low of 441. July soybeans down 5 3/4 at 1115 3/4, a high of 1125 1/4, a low of 1111 1/4. November down 2 at 1135 1/2, a high of 1142, a low of 1128 3/4. July Chicago wheat up 3 1/4 at 583 1/4, a high of 588 3/4, a low of 574 3/4. September up 3 at 595 3/4, a high of $6.75, a low of 587 3/4. July Kansas City wheat up 9 at 629 3/4, a high of 634, a low of 617 3/4. September up 8 1/4 at 639 3/4, a high of 643 3/4, a low of 628 3/4. July soybean meal down 580 at 302.70, a high of 309.20, a low of 302.40. July soybean oil up 44 at 74.56, a high of 74.94, a low of 72.86. June live cattle are down 355 at 246.52, a high of 251.25, a low of 245.55. August down 492 at 236.72, a high of 243.25, a low of 236.25. August feeders are down 320 at 350.70, a high of 358.55, a low of 349. September down 337 at 347.45, a high of 355.35, a low of 346.07. July lean hogs down $1.42 at 97.37, a high of 101.10, a low of 97.15. 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
4: Good afternoon. I'm Steve White with Ag News. Governor Jim Pillen celebrated passage of the nation's first ag data privacy law over the weekend. Lawmakers approved LB 525 this year, which establishes producers own the data originating from their operations. The law also requires written consent before agricultural data can be sold by a third party. Corn grower Michael Dibbern said it's an important step.
5: It lives on these platforms, these servers that we don't control. It's really kind of out of our hands. I mean, we, don't get me wrong, we appreciate and greatly value the technologies that we have and the technologies that it get us to see that data. But we just needed those protections that really said we own it and we can control it.
4: Equipment companies and dealers have been working with lawmakers on the issue. They had raised concerns this contains untested legal concepts and could bring unintended consequences. Companies like Deere have said they already have data privacy policies in place, making legislation unnecessary. Supporters say the measure provides new privacy protections as technology becomes increasingly important in farming and ranching. All contracts involving agricultural data must comply with the new law by January 1st of 2027. Corn growers and others keeping their attention on the future of trade. Maddie Weber has our story.
6: More than 150 food and agriculture groups have signed a coalition letter supporting the renewal of the U.S., Mexico, and Canada trade agreement. Dwayne Statler, past president of the National Pork Producers Council.
7: Mexico is our number one export destination now by volume and by monetary. They have overtaken Japan, so it is an important market for us, and that relationship has grown.
6: The formal joint review of the trade agreement will begin in July.
4: Thanks for that, Maddie. 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
11: 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There's all kinds of different activities and events coming up later on in the week. 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Also, the Pizza Hunt here in West Point, they'll hold a fundraiser on Thursday night from 5 to 10 p.m. Dine in or carry out, as 15% of the ticket sales will go toward the West Point 4th of July fireworks show. So again, just a few events coming up later on in the week. 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
0: Good afternoon, and thanks for tuning in to the channel Final Bell. I'm Lacey Shippey on the Rural Radio Network. And before we get into things today, I will take a look at how our grains wrapped up trade today. July corn up 1 1/4 at 4.18 3/4. July beans down 5 3/4 at 11.15 3/4. July Chicago wheat up 3 1/4 at 5.83 3/4. KC wheat up 9 at 6.29 3/4. July soybean meal was down 580 at 302.70, and July bean oil up 44 at 74.56. And joining me for today's Final Bell is Mike Castle with StoneX Financial. And Mike, I want to talk about these grains here. First of all, we had a little bit of a turnaround today in the corn and wheat markets. So let's just start with wheat and tell us where the support came from to turn us back around in this market here today.
12: Yeah, I think, you know, as we kind of get going in the early stages of our winter wheat harvest here in the States, you know, crop progress coming out this afternoon, the average guess is to see them a little over 10% done, right at 11. You know, it's kind of been the situation where, you know, there is a serious problem on the southern plains, obviously a very, very dry year for pretty much a swath from, you know, eastern Montana down through the panhandle of Texas. And, you know, basically the situation was you have a really dry year, you know, the crop's in bad shape, and then all of a sudden all the rain hits while the crop is out in the field and ready to be harvested. So, you know, it has slowed some areas down further west. They've been able to kind of miss out on some of these most recent rains and maybe get going some more. So we should keep hearing more reports, you know, in terms of the actual harvest results themselves. We've heard so far yields kind of as expected to this point, which is, you know, a lower year, but not as disastrous as some of our more recent drought years like 22, 23. I think one of the big things that everyone is trying to keep an eye on at this point is the quality side of things. We have heard reports of some lower protein stuff, you know, specifically up into southern Kansas. As we get out west, you know, typically some of your higher protein areas, it'll be interesting to see how that stuff holds up, especially when you factor in the situation where in Eastern Europe, you've got a really, really wet Russian winter wheat crop right now as well, potentially some quality concerns of their own. So I think there's a lot of question as to, you know, what the milling wheat side of things are going to look like, how big of protein premiums we're going to see. Going to be a very interesting year as far as that goes, especially considering, again, you are probably looking at a much smaller than typical hard red winter wheat crop, while the other ones, you know, your soft wheats are generally in much better shape at this point.
0: And we've heard a little bit of talk here today, some concern creeping in about the condition of that soft red wheat as we are starting to get some more rains, especially in the eastern Corn Belt. What are you hearing about those conditions?
12: Oh, yeah. I mean, that's, you know, kind of going right back to that concern of quality. That would certainly be one as well, where in the eastern belt, they've kind of had this opposite scenario where they were very wet, turned off very dry very quickly. Certainly some areas that have seen too much rain. I know, you know, for example, my folks farm in central Missouri, I would say our area is probably one of those where just in the last couple of weeks, we've probably had 6 or 7 inches of rain. So that winter wheat crop that is, you know, near maturity at this point, already kind of turning, should be ready to harvest fairly quickly, is now getting a ton of rain, which, again, just comes right back to these quality concerns where you should see solid yields. But obviously, if you come in with quality issues, you got to figure out what to do with that. So it's going to be a very interesting, you know, couple months here ahead. I think we'll learn a lot more as combines actually get rolling a little more here in the next few weeks.
0: And corn was definitely using these wheat markets today to turn around and get a little support to make a tiny little bounce here in these nearby contracts after last week's sell-off. So what's your perspective of the corn market as we go into this week of trade?
12: Yeah, definitely, you know, quite a drop there last week, to say the least. I think you saw a huge fund liquidation, and not just, you know, liquidating existing length, but adding new shorts. Open interest trend higher during that stretch when we're seeing this big sell-off. You know, it's kind of always frustrating that your Friday CFTC report is only good through the previous Tuesday. So we don't have up-to-date Wednesday through Friday numbers, but estimates show funds as very aggressive sellers over that stretch. And most of that is just a function of expectations of seeing those conditions improve on this afternoon's report here. You know, the supply side of things expected to be maybe a little heavier than expected here in the States, given how good things have been thus far into the growing season. Obviously, getting the crop planted kind of ahead of schedule across the board, save for some, you know, localized issues. But at the national level, at least, pretty much knocked out ahead of schedule. Plenty of rain up front. Forecasts still looking pretty favorable moving forward here as we transition into an El Nino year. You know, overall, I think the biggest thing from a long-term forecast perspective continues to be expectations of much cooler than typical July, August for the Midwest, which is always very beneficial for grain development. 1997, 2015, those are kind of the analogs we keep hearing about. And both of those years were above trend yields in both corn and soybeans. So that's kind of a reflection of why you're starting to see some of that managed money kind of running for the exit here. We will get an update from USDA this afternoon here. Expectations are to see both corn and soybean conditions up 2% from their initial reports last week, which I think kind of took everybody off guard. Corn, soybeans, wheat, or spring wheat, I should say, all your spring crops. In general, conditions came in significantly lower than expected. And, you know, we didn't necessarily get a huge trade reaction to that. I think the expectation is obviously crop ratings are fairly subjective. They're kind of a beauty contest. Early in the year when it's wet, you may have some uneven areas, you know, in terms of stands or just in terms of growth progress. But as we get these heat units, we see this continued moisture. We have seen the crop really take off. And I think the trade is expecting to see that reflected in conditions here this week.
0: Thank you, Mike. That again was Mike Castle with StoneX Financial, our guest on today's Channel Final Bell. Coming up after the break, we'll take a look at our soybean markets as well as take a dive into the cattle trade for today. You're listening to the Channel Final Bell. I'm Lacey Shippey for the Rural Radio Network.
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0: Good afternoon and welcome back to the channel Final Bell. I'm Lacey Shippey on the Rural Radio Network, talking with Mike Castle with StoneX Financial. And Mike, we talked wheat and we talked corn, but let's jump here into this soybean market. Soybeans are still struggling. They found some new fresh lows today. So tell me why our soybean complex was not able to find any support like our wheat and our corn today.
12: Yeah, I think, you know, the soybean side of things have obviously, you know, kind of been following a similar situation on the corn side where, you know, maybe you saw some early issues in terms of establishment weather, you know, some areas of excessive wetness may not look so great coming out, but as those heat units come in, as you start to see the crop develop, things look a lot more even. And trade does expect to see a 2% uptick in soybean ratings this afternoon. The demand side of things, you know, is really shifting to center a lot more on domestic uses, but you still see headlines obviously on potential trade with China. You know, the White House reporting them committing to 25 million tons per year over these next few years, which, you know, in U.S. units, a little over 900 million bushels at about 919. And it's very hard to see that happening given this massive South American supply, looking at record combined South American production for several years in a row, and expected in 26-27 as well. So obviously tons of competition on that end. One thing that was interesting, it maybe, you know, we'll get some rumors stirred up. We did see some USDA flash sales announced this morning to unknown destinations. I think it was 264,000 metric tons, if I remember correctly. So maybe that gets the rumor mill stirred up that we could see some Chinese buying, but in terms of what we know we actually have on the books with them, we're just about wrapping up. You know, after today's export inspections report, I think we're something like 12 or 13 million bushels away from finishing up that 12 million met ton commitment of theirs. So it's kind of coming to the end of the line. We kind of need to see them resume purchasing here at some point to, you know, trigger a whole lot of excitement. But at the same time, it's worth keeping in mind as we continue to expand our biofuel program, you know, 26-27, this is the first year in history that biofuel will be the top use of soybean oil in the U.S. So eventually we should see more focus shift to that. But again, everyone likes their headlines. They like to see that U.S.-China, you know, kind of news to move the markets. But overall, I mean, we continue to look pretty healthy on that front. Crush margins still remain very robust. You should see them continuing to run flat out as long as they can find the supply, essentially.
0: And changing our attention now over to the livestock side of things. Cattle fell today after a strong opening. Just couldn't hold on to that. We've got a few more confirmed screwworm cases that we've heard about today. Is that what brought the negativity into the cattle markets early on?
12: Yeah, I think that was really the big thing triggered that sell-off in both live and feeders today. But I do think it's worth pointing out the drop on the live cattle side of things was much sharper than that on the feeder side. And I don't think that's by coincidence. I think that's really a reflection of your managed money, your speculative traders holding a lot more net length in live cattle still than they are in feeders. They've kind of trimmed it up across the board in the protein sector, but they're much closer to flat on the feeder side of things than they are on live, still had a decent amount of net length there. So I think what you're seeing is really more so these headlines just scaring out some of that trade. This doesn't really actually change fundamentals. If anything, it kind of makes rebuilding the domestic herd that much harder. It obviously increases production costs as well. This is treatable in the U.S. You know, we've kind of been dealing with this in other countries for a very, very long time at this point. But again, it just adds to vet bills. It makes things that much more difficult. But again, I really think it's just that fund liquidation that's causing this short-term noise. And I would expect these headlines to stay present here in the near term as well. Obviously, that catches a lot of eyeballs. It sounds, you know, very flashy. But again, I don't think it has a huge fundamental impact here. I think really, if anything, it's just something that scares out this remaining, you know, speculative length in the near term. And then we kind of shift back to the focus on the fundamental side of things. And from the supply perspective, again, this kind of makes rebuilding the herd that much more difficult. And then from the demand perspective, it's remained very resilient. But I think that's maybe the one thing that's worth keeping the closer eye on, really, you know, doesn't have anything to do with the world screwworm itself, but maybe some signs of potential consumer stress in the cutout markets. You know, this obviously in the heart of grilling season, this is the time seasonally you would kind of see your, you know, biggest strength. But we're not seeing that kind of anticipated seasonal uptick so far this summer. And we kind of are seeing a shift to lower value cuts, which again could be a reflection of consumer stress. That in my mind is probably the more likely thing to kind of walk back some demand. The other would be, you know, concerns of, could the consumers be scared off by these headlines? Obviously, the folks in the industry, we know New World Screwworm does nothing to the beef itself, right? There's no problems. It's really just a problem for the rancher, for the animal, but not the finished product. But does that, you know, kind of lack of information elsewhere or outside of the ag sector, does that scare off some consumers, especially at high prices? Maybe so, and maybe that's the concern. But really, I think the headline is much more scarier than the reality.
0: Well, thank you, Mike. That again is Mike Castle with StoneX Financial on the Channel Final Bell, brought to you by Channel Seed and your local Channel Seed Pro. I'm Lacey Shipping on the Rural Radio Network.
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15: I'm Connie Green in the KTIC News Center, which is sponsored by TNT Coins in Fremont. Find out what your coins, silver, and jewelry are really worth at TNT Coins. The College World Series kicks off next week in Omaha. In addition to traffic and parking challenges, the Omaha Police Department, among other groups, says it will be spending extra time checking for human trafficking. The Omaha Police will work with Project Harmony and anti-trafficking youth service agencies. Those groups are spreading the word beforehand on signs that a person is being trafficked. One of the resources available for education regarding human trafficking can be found online at projectharmony.com. That's projectharmony.com. A 28-year-old man was arrested by the Nebraska State Patrol after an hours-long standoff in Fremont Saturday night. The man barricaded himself in a house along with a woman and two children. He claimed to have multiple firearms. After 6.5 hours, the suspect left the house and was arrested on several charges, including possession of a controlled

0: ball travels the state to a new site every year. Coming on the heels of wildfires that touched Dawson County, as well as the closure of the Tyson beef plant, local cattleman says it's been a challenging year. But Cattleman's Ball provided an outlet to show the community's resilience. Shannon Peterson served on the general committee.
1: And the community has stepped up great. You know, the volunteers that have come out and helped with this, it's just been amazing. So you can't do it without the volunteers.
0: The ball wrapped up midnight Saturday night. Next year's ball will be held near York. The ball is an annual fundraiser for cancer research. Those are the latest stories from the KTIC News Center.
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3: We are going to see plenty of sunshine throughout the day today. Get up to that afternoon high of 85. Winds will be calm. Tonight, 20% chance of showers after midnight. Dip down to a low right around 66. A little hot and sticky tomorrow. High of 92. Winds will be out of the south at around 15 to 30. Tomorrow evening, 40% chance of showers and thunderstorms. We'll dip back down to a low right around 71. Then as we roll into your Wednesday, a slight chance for some showers, possible thunderstorms early on, then another round of showers and thunderstorms in the afternoon. High of 92 on a Wednesday. Wednesday night's a 30% chance of showers and thunderstorms. We'll dip back down to a low of 61. For your Thursday, sunshine with a high of 84. Thursday nights, we'll see a low of 57. And by Friday, another round of showers and thunderstorms, some sunshine, and we'll get up to an afternoon high of 86. That is your forecast. More weather information is always available. 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
5: It is time for the Red Minute brought to you by Red Star Fertilizer. Here's the head of Red Star Fertilizer, Tom Stanton. Tom, what about early planted soybeans? Do you continue to do research on that and the benefits of getting those soybeans out there as early as possible?
6: Yeah, in our Red Acres plots, we do a lot of research every year. And what we are showing consistently the last 3 years is, one, we can reduce our population. You know, we don't have to be at that 140 or 50 or 60,000. We can reduce that down to as low as 110,000 planted early, and we just consistently get better yields by planting those soybeans early. And it really makes sense when you look at the soybean plant and how it grows. It wants to take advantage of more light. So if we plant them early, we protect them with seed treatment, we get those seeds to come up. You know, we're seeing anywhere between 4.5 to 8 bushels by planting beans in early to mid-April versus planting them in May.
5: You really do need to protect those beans if you're going to plant them early, right?
6: Absolutely. Last year in 2025, Chad, we did our seed treatments early in April and we did them in May, and it didn't matter where you put them. The average was 2.8 bushels. And it's interesting, we were at the Commodity Classic and Fred Belo from University of Illinois presented his information, and it was exactly spot on with what we did in our Red Acres plots at Red Star. 2.8 bushels if you use a seed treatment versus if you don't.
5: Give them a call at 844-502-9368. 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That's today's Red Minute, brought to you by Red Star Fertilizer.
7: Grain futures end of the day mixed today. Livestock futures were lower, though, across the board. Chad Moyer with you, and a recap of the ag futures close. Corn and wheat markets finally found a little bit of sense of stability following a couple of weeks.

0: drought, which sent prices to multi-month lows. Corn futures reversing off early lows. Bargain buying seemed to step in after six consecutive lower sessions. Soybean futures also saw a little bit of the selling pace slow down here in recent sessions, but still lower on the day. Traders frustrated by a lack of confirmed sales to China for the upcoming marketing year. Outside markets lean positive today. Stocks recovered from an ugly close to the week on Friday. Crude oil and other energy futures marginally higher, as well after a weekend of escalated attacks between Iran and Israel. Though crude oil prices fell from the daily highs, both sides agreed to halt the renewed aggression, at least for now. Here's where we settled in the grains. July corn, 1.25 higher, 418 and three quarters. September up a half at 427 and a half. And December corn steady on the day at 446. July soybeans down 5 3/4 at 1115 and three quarters. August down 4 3/4 at 1121 and a quarter. And November down 2 cents at 1135 and a half. July bean oil up 44, 74.56. July soybean meal, 580 a ton lower at 302.70. July Kansas City wheat, 9 higher at 629 and 3 quarters. September up 8 1/4 at 639 and 3 quarters. And December up 7 1/2 at 654 and a quarter. Livestock futures, we were down to both cattle and hog futures on the mercantile today. August live cattle, 492 lower at 236.72. October down 477 at 229.35. December down 410 at 229.57. August feeder cattle, 320 down at 350.70. September down 337 at 347.45. And October down 345 at 343.77. Over in the lean hog contracts, July contract down 142, 97.37, August down 107 at 96.15, and October down 110 at 82.35. Also on the Merck milk futures, July Class 3 milk up 21 today, 16.92. August up a dime, 17.31. September up 14 at 17.85. Cash cattle country, show list distribution was the main job today. It's a mixed offering again, a higher offering in Kansas this week, somewhat lower offering in Texas, a lower offering in Nebraska and Colorado. No bids, no asking prices. We'll wait till later in the week on that. The totals from last week, total confirmed cash sales, 78,400. It looks like of that total, 32.5% is for deferred delivery 15 to 30 days out. That's about 25,500. Looks like Nebraska's total, Formula Ford, 37,300. Cash sales, 31,400. Total, 68,600. The Iowa total, 22,400 from last week. In the hog trade today at the terminals, barrels and gilts start the week at 60, sows 51 to 57. On the livestock slaughter, last week's cattle slaughter, 533,000 head, down from 581,000 a year ago. Hog slaughter, 2.42 million compared to 2.35 million a year ago. Getting started this week, cattle, 102,000. That is down 2,000 from last week. It's down about 9,000 from a year ago. Hog slaughter today, 470,000, down 1,000 from last week, down about 6,000 from a year ago. That's markets on KTIC. Chad Moyer reporting.
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7: 840 Country, KTIC, your official home for the greatest country music of all time. Before the hour is up, we will squeeze a little bit of that on the way as a little Waylon Jennings and John and Michael Montgomery, not too far away. But right now, it's time we get to the Nebraska Wheat Growers Update that we're able to bring to you each Monday afternoon here at KTIC.
2: It is time once again for the Nebraska Wheat Report, brought to you by the Nebraska Wheat Board. I'm Carla Whittington joining you, and for this week's episode, we are also joined by Cody Creech, an associate professor at the University of Nebraska-Lincoln. Cody, the 2026 Wheat Variety Tours, what all does that entail?
3: Yes, the Wheat Variety Tours provide an opportunity for producers and stakeholders to get together to view current releases as well as some up-and-coming lines, not only from the University of Nebraska, but other universities and other industry partners. Also provides an opportunity to interact with some of those folks face-to-face, as well as some of the specialists at the university. We typically have some soils people around and pathologists people around that can answer questions. Anything related to wheat production or small grain production, we typically have people there on site that can answer some of those questions.
2: There are a variety of different locations, different stops along this tour. Go over a few of those different dates. I believe there's been a few that have been a little modified since the last time we talked about this.
3: Yes, we start out east and we kind of work our way west. And so we'll be starting in Jefferson County on Wednesday, June 10th. And that will be at Noble Seeds. That's at 5 p.m. And then we'll be down in McCook with the Peters Seed Farms down there on June 15th. That's Monday. And then June 16th, we hit Perkins County at the Stump International Wheat Center for a morning start there. And then we start to get some of the changes that we've talked about a little bit. We've actually canceled the site at Dual County just because of the drought and the poor growth of the wheat there. The one in Cheyenne County at the High Plains Ag Lab, but we typically have that one's been moved to the Western Nebraska Community College campus in Sydney and will be indoors. All the wheat at the High Plains Ag Lab has been terminated due to the drought and the freeze events we've had there. And then that same evening on June 17th, we'll be up in Box Butte County at Colon Farm Seed at their irrigated site at 5 p.m. We typically, again, we have a dry land site there as well, but again, due to the drought, we won't be able to view that site. And so we will only see the irrigated site there. And then lastly, we typically finish with Banner County. Once again, because of that drought and the freeze events, we've had to cancel that site. There's just not enough good wheat to look at there either.
2: In having such a wide range of different counties that you're visiting with this tour, how are the different places selected?
3: So we try to identify sites that are positioned in some of those wheat growing regions across the state. We want to have good representation in all of the wheat growing areas so that stakeholders can view the plots, get the data from those plots to help guide their decisions as they select seed in the fall. And so where there's more acres of wheat, we typically have more sites just to be more representative of those wheat growing acres.
2: And in talking about finding out more details for individuals that want to take a deeper dive into those different locations, the dates, where can they go to find more information, and is there an RSVP that individuals need to fill out in order to attend these tours?
3: Yeah, so all of these tours are free to attend, no RSVP required. Anyone can get on CropWatch and view the locations, the times, and the date, as well as CropWatch is where we have all of the data from previous years. Given that this year is such a dry year, I would say that the data, even though we will harvest a lot of the data, it won't be as useful as we make selections for the seed this fall. I'm going to say we need to be relying more upon the data from the previous years that is also posted and available on CropWatch. And so that's where I will be directing our wheat growers to go to view that, hopefully better data compared to what we have this year.
2: So far, looking ahead, we've been talking quite a bit about drought impacting the crops. Is there anything else that you think will kind of stick out for this year's tour, whether it's disease or pest side of things?
3: We do have some disease issues, I think, and we usually talk a lot about the wheat stem sawfly out west, but with the drought, that's not even close to our biggest problem this year. I think what we're going to be really talking a lot about is seed availability as we move into the fall and growers are making those seed selections. Our seed growers across the state are going to have very limited supplies of wheat seed this fall. And so we're going to be encouraging wheat growers to make their decisions as soon as they can and reach out to their dealers ahead of time and try to get that seed booked. There, some of our growers have a little bit of carryover, but because of the drought and the conditions that these growers are facing this year, seed supply is going to be in very, very short supply. And we're expecting quite a bit of demand as corn acres have been reduced on our dryland acres as well. I think a lot of folks will be going to wheat this fall, and seed availability is going to be huge issue as we move into trying to find enough seed for everybody.
2: Again, those were some highlights for the 2026 Wheat Variety Tour. And remind us once again where individuals can go to find out more details.
3: Yeah, just go right to CropWatch, whether it's on through Twitter or directly on the website. That's where you can find all the information that's been updated with the new times and locations at the different sites.
2: Again, that was Cody Creech, an associate professor at the University of Nebraska-Lincoln, with this week's Nebraska Wheat Report here on the Rural Radio Network.
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0: John Michael Montgomery in Sonoma Grande County Auction. It's Classic Country KTIC. As that song released back in 1995, it of course went to number one on the country charts. On the way, we'll have an update on the Nebraska Lead in recruiting season with Curtis Harms, the director of the Nebraska Lead program. That is on the way at our KTIC Ag feature this afternoon here at 840 KTIC.
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2: A frozen zone in New York City. Lisa Brady, Fox News. Fans facing a lot more security for Game 3 of the NBA Finals tonight at New York's Madison Square Garden, with President Trump planning to be there. Police shutting down a wider area beginning at this hour. And the New York Knicks warning fans to expect airport-style security measures.
3: Guests are strongly encouraged to arrive at least 2 hours before tip-off to allow additional time for screening and entry. Now, fans will also not be allowed to bring bags inside. The president's visit comes after last night's stabbing at Penn Station that injured 5 people. This is Trump's first time at MSG since he attended a UFC fight shortly after the 2024 election.
2: Fox's Nate Foy at the Garden. Penn Station is directly under the arena. In that stabbing yesterday, the suspect was also injured and sent to the hospital. The White House just confirming President Trump sent Todd Blanche's nomination to the Senate to stay on as Attorney General. He's been serving as acting AG. The defense rests at the Texas trial over a deadly stabbing during a high school track meet last year. Carmelo Anthony has claimed self-defense after Austin Metcalf was killed during a confrontation.
4: Investigators say the confrontation started after Anthony was sitting under a tent belonging to Metcalf's team. Witnesses testified that Metcalf repeatedly asked him to leave. One witness said that Anthony was asked to leave about 15 times. So far, the defense has called up 6 witnesses, including one teen who said this during cross-examination. Quote, "I think Carmelo was in the wrong." Prosecutors asked, did Carmelo Anthony provoke the confrontation? He answered yes.
2: Fox's Brooke Taylor at the county courthouse in McKinney, where again the defense has just rested its case. Anthony could face life in prison if convicted. A mixed finish on Wall Street. The Dow down 81 points at the bell. 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
5: I move mountains for a living. Literally. 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
10: I'm Connie Green in the KTIC News Center, which is sponsored by TNT Coins in Fremont. A drowning Saturday at the Fremont State Recreation Area, 32-year-old Abraham Gonzalez Gonzalez was located and pronounced dead at the scene, according to a news release from the Dodge County Sheriff's Office. Summer school starts tomorrow at West Point Beamer Schools. A discussion about that and the backpack program are on the agenda for the Board of Education at its meeting tonight, 6:30 in the Media Center at 1200 East Washington Street in West Point. Offutt Air Force Base and community organizations completed a mass accident response exercise this weekend, strengthening their ability to respond to a large-scale emergency ahead of the 2026 Defenders of Freedom Air and Space Show. Those are the latest stories from the KTIC News Center.
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0: We are going to see plenty of sunshine throughout the day today. Get up to that afternoon high of 85. Winds will be calm. Tonight, 20% chance of showers after midnight. Dip down to a low right around 66. A little hot and sticky tomorrow. High of 92. Winds will be out of the south at around 15 to 30. Tomorrow evening, 40% chance of showers and thunderstorms. We'll dip back down to a low right around 71. Then as we roll into your Wednesday, a slight chance for some showers, possible thunderstorms early on, then another round of showers and thunderstorms in the afternoon. High of 92 on a Wednesday. Wednesday night's a 30% chance of showers and thunderstorms. We'll dip back down to a low of 61. For your Thursday, sunshine with a high of 84. Thursday nights, we'll see a low of 57. And by Friday, another round of showers and thunderstorms, some sunshine, and we'll get up to an afternoon high of 86. That is your forecast. 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
0: 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Friends down in Schuyler getting ready for the Schuyler Knights of Columbus Spring Festival. It'll officially get underway this upcoming Friday and run through Sunday. We'll have the details on a few of those events coming up later on this hour. Right now, it's Clint Black, and we're killing time on a Monday afternoon at KTIC.

0: I'm Steve White with Livestock News. The New World screwworm situation continues to evolve, showing last week's case wasn't a one-off. USDA has confirmed additional cases, a dog and calf among the latest. Dave Lane, president of the Kansas Dairy Association, says he wasn't shocked by the first U.S. case.
1: There's been so much activity on the other side of the border in May already, with a whole summer in front of us. So not a real shock. I will say, at least compared to HIPAA, we're way more prepared for it.
0: Dr. Justin Smith, Kansas Animal Health Commissioner, says it's not uncommon to have cases around the navel area of cattle.
2: You know, many of the cases that they started reporting to us individually here in the last month as they got closer to our border were umbilical lesions. And I've actually been told that if left unchecked, they felt like that probably 100% of those wet navels would get infested with this fly. And so it is not uncommon. In fact, they said it's kind of a preferred area for some reason.
0: Chelsea Good is new executive director of Kansas Dairy.
3: You know, the producer did the right thing. They were being vigilant. They were looking for signs. They saw something, and so they sent it into the lab for testing. Really, most of the models showed New World screwworm coming to the U.S. kind of last summer, early fall. And so between industry and our state and federal animal health officials, I think we had some extra time to get prepared, and that's a good thing. And it's something where there is a plan in place.
0: And let's hear now from Director Sherry Vinton of the Nebraska Department of Agriculture.
4: Checked our records, and we have not had any cattle recently brought in from that area in Texas. But we will keep our eyes out, and that's the most important thing for all producers to know, as they do. They're good stockmen. Keep your eyes on your cattle. Watch for anything unusual.
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7: Good afternoon. Corn been closed kind of unchanged, not doing much today. Beans, new crop beans down a penny. The wheat up a couple cents on Chicago and eight on the KC. On the grains, corn should be done going down. I think the downside is very limited from here. Cycle suggests we're putting in lows. Should have a rally. Maybe we can get 20 cents out of it to the upside, although the weather's ideal right now. But other than just being too cheap, can't give you a reason for it to really rally all that much. So we'll see what happens. So kind of like the long side of the corn market in here for right now. The wheat should be able to work higher given the sell-off we've had. Should be able to get a bounce out of that, maybe 20 cents or so too. Over in the cattle market to the downside, Friday's rally didn't mean anything. Closed on the lows Friday and then followed through to the downside today, so it's a little bit on the negative side. If you want to be involved in that market, you can get short on some rallies in here, risking cooler cattle just above 238. Hog market just continues one way. I thought we had that one turned to the upside. It opened, it was $2 higher early today, and then closing $1.50 lower on July, close to a low. Should put it in this week. I'm out of that market for right now. I'm going to look to get back in at some point. This is Jack at York Commodities. If you have any questions, give me a call. 402-363-1705. Have a great afternoon.
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10: 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The Tarok Tournament officially gets underway at 7 o'clock on Friday night to the Knights of Columbus Hall. Then activities on Saturday include they'll show the movie The Fast and the Furious at the Colfax Theater starting at 6 p.m. for a free will donation. Following that, they'll hold the cruise night following the movie. Any type of vehicle is welcome to be a part of that. And then coming up on Sunday, they have all kinds of different fun activities, including the car show and a power expo with registration for that from 10 to noon. And then the show will run from noon until 4. They'll also have kids' pedal races starting at 2 o'clock. We'll have some live music. Also an opportunity to enjoy a delicious meal. Cornhole tournament, the state-sanctioned kids' tractor pull as well. And, of course, lots of different great food options, including an opportunity to win the grand prize drawing of either $5,000 or a Honda ATV. When it's all said and done, proceeds will go to the local charities. And again, if you like more details on this great event this weekend, contact Matt Bailey at 402-615-0376. Details online at kticeradio.com. Time now, though, for an afternoon market update. With that, we send it over for your daily cash grain bids this afternoon.
11: Here is a check on Monday's cash grain bids. I'm Chad Moyer. Before we go through the bids, just want to let you know any deferred bids that we have now, I've moved that on out to October. So we'll have a delivery date, a close-up delivery date, and then any deferred will be for October. Here we go with the numbers. Central Valley Ag at 81.20, Randolph corn at 370, soybeans 10.51. Oakland East Hub has corn at 381, soybeans 10.55. Elgin has corn at 377, soybeans 10.41. Humphrey has corn at 377 and soybeans 1038. At Laurel, corn is 370, soybeans 1051. Monroe has corn at 384, soybeans 1043. At Royal, corn is 369, soybeans 1047. Wakefield is corn at 365, soybeans 1046. At Hinton, Iowa, corn is 390, soybeans 1061. Cooperative Supply, Dodge, Howells, Lee, and Richland, corn at 377, soybeans 1046. Frontier Cooperative, Brainerd corn at 378, soybeans 1059. Columbus has corn at 387 and soybeans 1058. David City soybeans 1060. At Meade, corn is 384, soybeans 1061. Schuyler has corn at 382, soybeans 1062. Wheat at 538. At Weston, corn is 374, soybeans 1054. Yanka has corn at 379. Central Plains Milling at Howells has corn at 392, October 398. Norfolk Crush has soybeans at 1126. The October bid is 1080. North Bend Grain, corn at 382 and soybeans 1081. Schuyler Grain at Fremont, corn 379, wheat at $6, soybeans 1056. ADM Lincoln soybeans at 1116, October bid 1106. ADM Columbus corn 409, October is 431. ADM Fremont soybeans 1116, October 1106. ADM Fremont elevator corn at 382 and soybeans 1101. ADM Wisner corn at 374, soybeans 1071. ADM Newman Grove has corn at 379, soybeans 1066. And ADM at Enola has corn at 384, soybeans 1061. Lincoln Premium Poultry at the mill at Fremont, corn at 392, October is 421. Michael Foods, Wakefield, Bloomfield both have corn at 374. Farmers Pride, Battle Creek, corn 371, soybeans 1067. Osmond has corn at 361, soybeans 1049. Wisner Farmers Elevator has corn at 383, October 401. Farmers Cooperative, Pilger, Winside, and Wayne, corn at 365, soybeans 1055. Cargill Corn Milling at Blair has corn at 408, October is 426. Cargill Soy Processing, Sioux City, soybeans 1150, October is 1095. Cargill Ag Horizons at Albion, corn at 398, soybeans 1057. Beamer Grain at Beamer, corn 364. Husker Ag Ethanol Plainview, corn at 381, October 406. Bungie Grain at Fremont, corn is 394, October 406. Soybeans at 1091, October 1086. Bungie at Council Bluffs has soybeans at $11, October is 1090. At the Andersons Dennis and Ethanol, corn at 386. October 401. Heartland Cooperative, Mondamin Corn, 383. Soybeans, 1070. Woodbine has corn at 382. Soybeans, 1070. Mo Valley has corn at 385 and soybeans, 1072. Council Bluffs has corn at 408 and soybeans, 1072. New Cooperative Inc., Onawa, Whiting, and Hornick, corn at 385, soybeans, 1081. These prices are subject to change without notice. 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I'm Chad Moyer reporting.
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0: Newton. It's the sweetest thing on Classic Country KTIC. 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The jackpot continues to climb for a chance for you to win with your friends here at KTIC.
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2: And off in Fremont Saturday night. The man barricaded himself in a house along with a woman and two children. He claimed to have multiple firearms. After 6.5 hours, the suspect did leave the house. He was arrested on several charges, including possession of a controlled substance, domestic assault, use of a weapon during a felony, and obstructing. The woman was taken to the hospital with minor injuries. Thousands came together for a party in a pasture as Dawson County hosted this year's Cattlemen's Ball. Cozad played host to the weekend event. The ball travels the state to a new site every year. Coming on the heels of wildfires that touched Dawson County, as well as the closure of the Tyson beef plant, local cattlemen say it's been a challenging year, but Cattlemen Ball provided an outlet to show the community's resilience. Shannon Peterson served on the general committee.
3: And the community has stepped up great. The volunteers that have come out and helped with this, it's just been amazing. So you can't do it without the volunteers.
2: The ball wrapped up at midnight Saturday night. Next year's ball will be held near York. The ball is an annual fundraiser for cancer research. A discussion of the upcoming year's budget, an update on roads projects, and a report from the Washington County Jail staff regarding revenues is slated for the Washington County Board of Supervisors at its meeting tomorrow afternoon at 3 p.m. The full agenda can be found online at washingtoncountyne.gov. The Washington County Courthouse is located at 15th and Colfax. Use of public safety bond funds

0: Blair City Council when it meets tomorrow night. Installation of stop signs at 12th and Park, creating a four-way stop, is also on the agenda for that meeting. It starts at 7 p.m. at 218 South 16th Street. The full agenda can be found online at blairne.gov. Those are the latest stories from the KTIC News Center.
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5: We are going to see plenty of sunshine throughout the day today. Get up to that afternoon high of 85. Winds will be calm. Tonight, 20% chance of showers after midnight. Dip down to a low right around 66. A little hot and sticky tomorrow. High of 92. Winds will be out of the south at around 15 to 30. Tomorrow evening, 40% chance of showers and thunderstorms. We'll dip back down to a low right around 71. Let us roll into your Wednesday. A slight chance for some showers, possible thunderstorms early on, then another round of showers and thunderstorms in the afternoon. High of 92 on a Wednesday. Wednesday night's a 30% chance of showers and thunderstorms. We'll dip back down to a low of 61. For your Thursday, sunshine with a high of 84. Thursday nights, we'll see a low of 57. And by Friday, another round of showers and thunderstorms, some sunshine, and we'll get up to an afternoon high of 86. That is your forecast. More weather information is always available. 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
1: 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Well, the Nebraska Extension is hosting a multi-state bus tour coming up in June, giving producers a chance to see the virtual fencing systems in action on ranches across the state of Nebraska. We'll have the details on how you could be a part of it in just a few here at KTIC.
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12: If you've wondered if virtual fencing would work on your operation, you should make plans to take a bus tour sponsored by Nebraska Extension coming up June 16th and 17th. Extension Specialist Yiji Zong says the tour will help producers check out different operations and uses for virtual fencing.
13: So we're going to have day one is pretty much just site visits. And it is Tuesday, June 16th to Wednesday, June 17th. On day one, Tuesday, and we're going to visit a rolling prairie ranch at Phil, Missouri. And this site utilizes halter virtual fence collars. And that is the first stop. And then we will transition and move to the Mud Ridge Ranch in Red Oak, Iowa, and they're using No Fence Virtual Fence colors. And both of those producers are going to really openly share their experience of using these two specific products and share what have worked really well for them and what haven't worked out, and they learn from their experience. And then on day two, Wednesday, we will start with Eastern Nebraska Research Extension and Education Center, where we will demonstrate eShepherd and as well as Halter virtual fence collars and see how we can use that for more intensive and smaller scale grazing situations. And after that, we will have a classroom session and just talk about general best practices for grazing management, as well as bringing up a panel discussion involving all the industry representatives, as well as producers, researchers, and extension educators to openly talk about questions surrounding this and also summarize what we have learned from the site visits. So I think this is a really, really exciting opportunity, and really hoping that we can have a fruitful tour and bringing events for our producers. As a researcher, we have some targeted questions we want to answer, and being benefited from having extension appointment is that I often got my research question generated from producer's question. So, for example, we've been asked about different situations and different inquiries from producers. Can we manage multiple groups in the same pasture for some really intensive grazing management and potentially for lead and follower system like that? And we've done that with the Gallagher system, and the results was really promising. It works. And then some other producers from the Sandhills area, and probably our listeners understand the situation they're facing. So you're facing really, really big terrain with rolling hills. And then also, like, it depends on what you want to do with your ranch management. And the products will vary, right? So there are products are designed for really extensive management, and the with the primary goal is to contain them or knowing where they're grazing at. But there's also other products are more designed for very, very intensive grazing management, and with the target at benefiting your soil health and then grazing management, as also the forage and vegetation management.
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14: Game 3 of the NBA Finals is at Madison Square Garden tonight in New York City, with the Knicks up 2-0 on the Spurs in the best-of-seven matchup. Game 3 of the Finals tips off at 8:30 Eastern Time. The Atlanta Hawks have given head coach Quinn Snyder a contract extension. Raptors did the same with GM Bobby Webster and promoted him to executive vice president. Big news in college football today is Texas Tech quarterback Brendan Sorsby is eligible to play college football again after a judge granted a temporary injunction in his lawsuit against the NCAA. Sorsby will serve a two-game suspension to start this season. Now, the NCAA had ruled Sorsby ineligible last month after it was discovered he placed bets on sporting events, including games where he was a member of a participating team. In the NFL, Giants edge rusher Abdul Carter left today's minicamp with an ankle injury. The injury is not believed to be serious. Cardinals quarterback Jacoby Brissett will report to the team's mandatory minicamp after he held out of OTAs wanting a new deal.

Garth Brooks, and guess what? We're calling Baton Rouge. It's the greatest country music of all time. As we're coming close to putting a wrap to the 3 o'clock hour, top of the hour, we'll check in with Fox News, local and regional news as well. But right now, a little music from Ricky Skaggs here at KTIC.

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1: There's a countdown for fans and police. I'm Lisa Brady, Fox News, ahead of Game 3 of the NBA Finals tonight at New York's Madison Square Garden.
2: Secret Service's focus is straightforward: to ensure everyone attending the game can enjoy the game and have a safe experience while we carry out our responsibility to protect the President of the United States.
1: Matt McCool, special agent in charge for the New York field office, as the Secret Service and NYPD work together on multiple security measures, including magnetometers and drones.
3: President Trump is expected to sit in a suite tonight. He has been invited by Knicks owner James Dolan, who is a member at Trump's Mar-a-Lago club and has contributed to several Trump campaigns.
1: Fox's Nate Foy at the Garden, where there hasn't been an NBA Finals game in 27 years. The Knicks are up 2-0 over the Spurs, who beat them for the title in 1999. Tonight's game, just a day after a stabbing attack left 6 injured, including the suspect, underneath the Garden at Penn Station. President Trump tapping acting U.S. Attorney General Todd Blanche to remain in the role, sending his nomination to the Senate, and already drawing pushback from a top Senate Democrat. A growing number of medical schools and other groups are signing a pledge to increase nutrition curriculum.
4: Several medical school accreditors and medical organizations are pledging to incorporate at least 40 hours of nutrition education in their graduation requirements as part of a push from the Department of Health and Human Services.
5: It will shape what students learn, what physicians master, what licensing boards assess, and ultimately how patients receive care.
4: HHS Secretary Robert F. Kennedy Jr. says 19 additional medical schools are also signing on to the Nutrition Education Pledge.
1: Fox's Jared Halpern in Washington. Kennedy says to improve health outcomes, medical schools have to continue to improve emerging science about nutrition. America is listening to Fox News.
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10: I'm Connie Green in the KTIC News Center, which is sponsored by TNT Coins in Fremont. The College World Series kicks off next week in Omaha. Project Harmony is among the agencies concerned about human trafficking around this event. Education regarding human trafficking can be found online at projectharmony.com. Answering a call for an unresponsive person, another for a possible stroke, are among the activities over the weekend for the Blair Volunteer Fire Department, which also responded to a car accident Saturday afternoon. Dawson County hosted this year's Cattlemen's Ball over the weekend. Next year's ball will be held near York. The ball is an annual fundraiser for cancer research. Those are the latest stories from the KTIC News Center.
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15: We are going to see plenty of sunshine throughout the day today. Get up to that afternoon high of 85. Winds will be calm. Tonight, 20% chance of showers after midnight. Dip down to a low right around 66. A little hot and sticky tomorrow. High of 92. Winds will be out of the south at around 15 to 30. Tomorrow evening, 40% chance of showers and thunderstorms. We'll dip back down to a low right around 71. Let us roll into your Wednesday. A slight chance for some showers, possible thunderstorms early on, then another round of showers and thunderstorms in the afternoon. High of 92 on a Wednesday. Wednesday night's a 30% chance of showers and thunderstorms. We'll dip back down to a low of 61. For your Thursday, sunshine with a high of 84. Thursday nights, we'll see a low of 57. And by Friday, another round of showers and thunderstorms, some sunshine, and we'll get up to an afternoon high of 86. That is your forecast. More weather information is always available. 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
15: It's Classic Country KTIC. As this next song you're going to hear was released back in 1998. It was his second single from the album Old 8x10. Ended up being one of his signature hits and went to number one on the country charts. It reached number one back in 1989, spent 18 weeks on the charts, and actually ended up being his eighth career number one hit and his sixth consecutive number one hit. Who is it? It's Randy Travis and Deeper Than the Holler on Classic Country KTIC.

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3: 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I'm Chad Moyer. 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Let's go to cattle country. First of all, USDA reports total confirmed negotiated trade last week, 78,391. Of that total, 67.5% was committed for nearby delivery, 52,900, about 32.5 committed for deferred delivery 15 to 30 days out, that's 25,500. Totals from last week, Nebraska Formula Ford 37,300, cash sales 31,400, the weekly total 68,700. Iowa's movement last week was 22,400, Kansas was 78,900, about 8,000 of that was in the cash market. Texas moved 88,500 last week, 5,100 was in the cash market. And then new show list distribution for this week. New show lists are mixed from state to state. A little higher this week in Kansas, a little bit lower in Texas, a lower offering in the north this week, Nebraska and Colorado. Beyond that, things pretty quiet today. Beef cutouts were lower today. Choice down 50 at 392.20. 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Total load count today, 116. Hog trade, Iowa, Minnesota, the average 96.18, up 19. Western Corn Belt up 61, 96.11. Pork cutouts, loins down 445, bellies up 251, hams up 40, ribs up 124. Overall carcass value down 272, 98.46. Total load count today, 289. At the terminals, barrels and gilts start the week at 60, sows 51 to 57. 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
16: The 29th annual Kenniston's Country Music Show is coming to the Oak Ballroom in Schuyler, Nebraska, June 24th through the 27th, featuring the Kenniston's from RFD TV and News Channel Nebraska's Quarantine Tonight. Dances Wednesday through Saturday begin at 6 p.m., and afternoon shows are scheduled Thursday, Friday, and Saturday. Special dances include the Marksman on Friday night and Justin Trevino Saturday, and of course the Kenniston's appearing nightly. 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
17: Hello, good day everyone. This is Lonnie Pates with USDA's Market News Service with your closing livestock market report for this Monday. Direct feedlot trading, the latest established market was last week in Kansas on a live weight basis. It was 256 to 258. In Texas, Oklahoma, and New Mexico, the latest established market was last week at 256. In Nebraska, last week's trade, 255 to 258 on a live weight basis, and 403 to 407 on a dress weight basis, mostly at 405. Now let's go ahead and have a look at the box beef cutout closings. The choice cutout closed the day at 392.32, which is down 38 cents for the day. Select at 378.21, down $4.48 for the day. That puts the choice select spread at $14.11. There were 116 loads traded for the day, with 78 choice, 21 select, and 17 loads of trimmings and grindings. On the cutter cow cutout, that current value at $361.29, that is $4.35 higher from Friday. There were 34 loads traded nationally for the day on the boneless processing beef. On the livestock slaughter under federal inspection, cattle slaughter today estimated at 102,000 head. That's 2,000 less than a week ago and 10,000 less than a year ago. On Friday, steers and heifers were estimated at 82,000, while the cows and bulls come in at 18,000. On Saturday, the steer and heifer number was estimated at 5,000 head, while the cows and bulls come in at zero. on the hog slaughter under federal inspection. Estimate today, 470,000 head. That's 1,000 less than a week ago and 7,000 less than a year ago. On the National Daily Pork Report, there were 290 loads traded total today. Carcass was valued at $98.46. That's down $2.72 from Friday's close. On the National Daily Direct Hog Report, there were about 1,600 head of negotiated sales. Nose barrels and gilts on a negotiated basis were $2.26 higher. Base price ranged from $87 to $98.50, with a weighted average daily hog carcass price of $96.11 and a 5-day rolling average dress price of $95.33. And that's been a look at your closing markets for this Monday. This has been Lonnie Pates with USDA's Market News Service in St. Joseph, Missouri. Have a great day, everyone.
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0: John Williams, a little Tulsa time on Classy Country, KTIC, here on your Monday afternoon. Well, today we are celebrating National Upsy-Daisy Day, a fun day to set aside to encourage everyone to face the day with a positive attitude and get up all cheerful and grateful and gleeful and just celebrate today as National Upsy-Daisy Day. 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
2: I'm Joel Janacek. Six teams have earned their ticket to the College World Series in Omaha, which gets underway on Friday. West Virginia, Troy, North Carolina, Ole Miss, Texas, and Georgia won Super Regionals over the weekend. Two more Super Regionals will be decided today. The NBA Finals continue in New York tonight as the Knicks entertain San Antonio. New York leads the series 2-0. The Knicks' Mikal Bridges comments on their current winning streak.
3: Personally, I think we really don't, you know, care too much about, you know, the winning streak or anything like that because, you know, all that's in the past. You know, I think we just, to us, it's 0-0, and we just try to take it one game at a time.
2: New York has won 13 games in a row, the second longest single postseason win streak in NBA history. Denny Hamlin won the NASCAR race yesterday in Michigan. It was the 63rd win of his career, tying him with Kyle Busch for 9th on the all-time list. Erik Jones was second, followed by Bubba Wallace, Kyle Larson, and Carson Hocevar. A wide receiver previously committed to Nebraska football is now linked up with Georgia Tech. Caden Howard had committed to the Huskers in March. As a junior last year, Howard caught 25 passes for 510 yards and 7 touchdowns. He was listed as a 3-star recruit by 247 Sports. Former Nebraska softball player Jordy Fromm is staying with the team as an assistant coach. Fromm just completed her third year with the Huskers last month in the Women's College World Series in Oklahoma City. She's a 2-time National Fast Pitch Coaches Association Player of the Year and a 4-time All-American. She played for Nebraska from 2024 to 2026 after transferring from Oklahoma. The South team beat the North 14-7 on Saturday in the 68th annual Nebraska Shrine Bowl football game played at Ron and Carol Cope Stadium in Foster Field in Kearney. The South team led 14-0 at halftime with the North team adding a touchdown in the third quarter. Members of the North team included Reagan Raby of Wisner Pilger, Caden Canock of Lions Decatur Northeast, Levi Gall from Clarkson Lee, and West Point Beamer's Nate Vandergrind. The Nebraska High School Rodeo Finals get underway this week. Ethan McCormick has more.
4: The 2026 Nebraska High School Rodeo Association State Finals will begin this Wednesday, June 10th, in Valentine. Opening day includes rifle and trap competition, the Queen Contest, scholarship interviews, contestant check-in, meetings, a welcome dinner, and the back number ceremony. Rodeo action begins Thursday with cutting at 7 a.m., the first performance at 11, reined cohorse to follow, and a second performance at 6 p.m. Friday includes the second go, reined cohorse finals, meetings, volleyball, and round awards. The finals wrap up Saturday with cutting finals, scholarship presentations, queen coronation, sponsor recognition, and the short go rodeo at 1 p.m. Year-end awards, a barbecue, and a national qualifier sign-up will close out the event on Saturday, June 13th. Reporting for the Rural Radio Association, I'm Ethan McCormick.
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6: I'm Connie Green in the KTIC News Center, which is sponsored by TNT Coins in Fremont. 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The College World Series kicks off next week in Omaha. In addition to traffic and parking challenges, the Omaha Police Department, among other groups, says it will be spending extra time checking for human trafficking. The Omaha Police will work with Project Harmony and anti-trafficking youth service agencies. Those groups are spreading the word beforehand on signs that a person is being trafficked. One of the resources available for education regarding human trafficking can be found online at projectharmony.com. That's projectharmony.com. A 28-year-old man was arrested by the Nebraska State Patrol after an hours-long standoff in Fremont Saturday night. The man barricaded himself in a house along with a woman and two children. He claimed to have multiple firearms. After 6.5 hours, the suspect left the house and was arrested on several charges, including possession of a controlled substance, domestic assault, use of a weapon during a felony, and obstructing. The woman was taken to the hospital with minor injuries. 11 responses over the weekend by the Blair Volunteer Fire and Rescue Department from June 5th through the 7th. 3 calls for people injured in falls, 2 sick party calls, a person having a seizure, another with back pain, a call for an unresponsive person, a possible stroke, and an allergic reaction. The Blair Volunteer Fire Department also responded to a car accident Saturday afternoon. Thousands came together for a party in the pasture as Dawson County hosted this year's Cattlemen's Ball. Cozad played host to the weekend event. The ball travels the state to a new site every year, coming on the heels of wildfires that touched Dawson County, as well as the closure of the Tyson beef plant. Local cattleman says it's been a challenging year, but Cattlemen's Ball provided an outlet to show the community's resilience. Shannon Peterson served on the general committee.
7: And the community has stepped up great. The volunteers that have come out and helped with this, it's just been amazing. So you can't do it without the volunteers.
6: The ball wrapped up midnight Saturday night. Next year's ball will be held near York. The ball is an annual fundraiser for cancer research. Those are the latest stories from the KTIC News Center.
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0: We are going to see plenty of sunshine throughout the day today. Get up to that afternoon high of 85. Winds will be calm. Tonight, 20% chance of showers after midnight. Dip down to a low right around 66. A little hot and sticky tomorrow, high of 92. Winds will be out of the south at around 15 to 30. Tomorrow evening, 40% chance of

0: Thunderstorms in the afternoon. High of 92 on a Wednesday. Wednesday night's a 30% chance of showers and thunderstorms. We'll dip back down to a low of 61. For your Thursday, sunshine with a high of 84. Thursday nights, we'll see a low of 57. And by Friday, another round of showers and thunderstorms, some sunshine, and we'll get up to an afternoon high of 86. That is your forecast. More weather information is always available. 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
1: 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Food businesses opened. 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But without it, there's no modern food system, no grocery stores as we know them, no restaurant industry like we have today, all because someone solved the problem of keeping beef cold when it moved. 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
0: 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It's now time for our afternoon cash grain bid update. And note that we do need to send it over to Farm Director Chad Boyer. Find out how those cash grain bids are wrapped up as we kicked off a new work week this week.
2: Here is a check on Monday's cash grain bids. I'm Chad Moyer. 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Here we go with the numbers. Central Valley Ag at 81.20, Randolph corn at 370, soybeans 10.51. Oakland East Hub has corn at 381, soybeans 10.55. Elgin has corn at 377, soybeans 10.41. Humphrey has corn at 377 and soybeans 1038. At Laurel, corn is 370, soybeans 1051. Monroe has corn at 384, soybeans 1043. At Royal, corn is 369, soybeans 1047. Wakefield is corn at 365, soybeans 1046. At Hinton, Iowa, corn is 390, soybeans 1061. Cooperative Supply, Dodge, Howells, Lee, and Richland, corn at 377, soybeans 1046. Frontier Cooperative, Brainerd corn at 378, soybeans 1059. Columbus has corn at 387 and soybeans 1058. David City soybeans 1060. At Meade, corn is 384, soybeans 1061. Schuyler has corn at 382, soybeans 1062. Wheat at 538. At Weston, corn is 374, soybeans 1054. Yanka has corn at 379. Central Plains Milling at Howells has corn at 392, October 398. Norfolk Crush has soybeans at 1126. The October bid is 1080. North Bend Grain, corn at 382 and soybeans 1081. Schuyler Grain at Fremont, corn 379, wheat at $6, soybeans 1056. ADM Lincoln soybeans at 1116, October bid 1106. ADM Columbus corn 409, October is 431. ADM Fremont soybeans 1116, October 1106. ADM Fremont elevator corn at 382 and soybeans 1101. ADM Wisner corn at 374, soybeans 1071. ADM Newman Grove has corn at 379, soybeans 1066. And ADM at Enola has corn at 384, soybeans 1061. Lincoln Premium Poultry at the mill at Fremont, corn at 392, October is 421. Michael Foods, Wakefield, Bloomfield both have corn at 374. Farmers Pride, Battle Creek, corn 371, soybeans 1067. Osmond has corn at 361, soybeans 1049. Wisner Farmers Elevator has corn at 383, October 401. Farmers Cooperative, Pilger, Winside, and Wayne, corn at 365, soybeans 1055. Cargill Corn Milling at Blair has corn at 408, October is 426. Cargill Soy Processing, Sioux City, soybeans 1150, October is 1095. Cargill Ag Horizons at Albion, corn at 398, soybeans 1057. Beamer Grain at Beamer, corn 364. Husker Ag Ethanol Plainview, corn at 381, October 406. Bungie Grain at Fremont, corn is 394, October 406. Soybeans at 1091, October 1086. Bungie at Council Bluffs has soybeans at $11, October is 1090. At the Andersons, Dennis and Ethel.

0: All corn at 386, October 401. Heartland Cooperative, Mondamin corn 383, soybeans 1070. Woodbine has corn at 382, soybeans 1070. Mo Valley has corn at 385 and soybeans 1072. Council Bluffs has corn at 408 and soybeans 1072. New Cooperative Inc., Onawa, Whiting, and Hornick, corn at 385, soybeans 1081. These prices are subject to change without notice. 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I'm Chad Moyer reporting.
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2: 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Going to continue to kind of keep our eyes on the forecast. There's a chance for some strong storms that could roll in late this evening. We'll do our best to continue to keep you in touch. Going to be a hot and sticky one over the next couple of days. We'll have a complete check of the forecast. On the way, though, we'll check in with your Ag PhD update. Stay tuned for that. 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
7: If you do not control volunteer corn quickly when you see it in the spring, you'll likely run into three major issues. First is something very few people talk about, and that's the elimination of the rotational benefit of soybeans. If corn rootworms find that volunteer corn, which they almost certainly will, they only need to feed there for a few weeks before they pupate, often in late June or early July. If you don't kill the corn until late June or early July, you'll likely have a big rootworm population next year. The second reason to spray volunteer corn early is it's a lot easier to control. Once it gets past 6 inches tall, you often need to use a higher rate of herbicide. Finally, volunteer corn means yield loss. This weed is not just an eyesore, it can often take several bushels off your soybean yield. With today's Ag PhD radio update, I'm Darren Hefty.
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0: That is how we get down at the Twist and Shout. It's Classic Country KTIC. Yes, that'll pretty much come close to putting a wrap to a Monday edition of the afternoon show. Doug Anderson, glad to be along with you. 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
10: Spurs and Knicks at 8:30 Eastern time tonight. It's game three of the NBA Finals. They'll tip it off at 8:30 Eastern time. The Knicks have won their last 13 straight playoff games. The last team to beat them in the playoffs, the Atlanta Hawks. The Hawks today gave head coach Quinn Snyder a contract extension. Raptors promoted GM Bobby Webster to executive vice president and gave him a contract extension as well. Texas Tech quarterback Brendan Sorsby is back eligible. He's eligible to play college football again after a judge granted a temporary injunction in his lawsuit against the NCAA. The NCAA had ruled Sorsby ineligible last month after it was discovered that he placed bets on sporting events, including ones where he was a member of the team competing in that event. Sorsby will serve a two-game suspension to start the season. In the NFL, the Chiefs signed corner Legarius Sneed. They traded him a couple of years ago to the Tennessee Titans. Now he's back in Kansas City. Oklahoma and Alabama punched their tickets to the College Baseball World Series in Omaha.
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Take me on back to Tulsa. It's Bob Wills of the Texas Playboys on 840 Country KTIC. That'll wrap it up for me, Doug Ederson. As again, enjoy the rest of your evening. Expect to gradually cool down this evening to a low temperature right around 66 tonight. And then tomorrow, another hot, sticky day, even warmer. Heat index could be in the triple digits when it's all said and done. We're going to aim for an afternoon high of 93 tomorrow afternoon. We'll be back with you again tomorrow starting at 7 a.m. Connie Green will join you on the KTIC Morning Show. Following that, Joel Janacek and J.D. Gibbs. And then, of course, I'll be back with you tomorrow afternoon starting at 2 here at KTIC.

0: through June 26th. Those are the latest stories from the KTIC News Center.
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8: Cloudy skies tonight with a few isolated thunderstorms possible, mainly before midnight. A low temperature of 66 degrees with winds out of the southeast at 5 to 10. A heat advisory for Tuesday, lots of sunshine, high temperature of 92 degrees. The heat index closer to 100 with winds out of the southeast at 15 to 30 miles an hour. Thunderstorms Tuesday night with a low temperature of 71. On Wednesday, we'll see a chance of thunderstorms early in the day. Otherwise, sunny, hot, and humid once again with a high around 92. And winds out of the southwest at 15 to 30 miles an hour. Wednesday night, a chance of showers and thunderstorms with a low temperature of 61. And northwest winds at 10 to 20. Thursday, chance of thunderstorms in the morning. Otherwise, sunshine with high temperatures in the mid-80s. Friday, slight chance of thunderstorms and a high temperature of 86. Saturday, chance of storms and a high temperature of 81. I'm meteorologist Ray Miller, and there's a look at KTIC weather on Classic Country KTIC.
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6: 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Nebraska Extension is hosting a two-day bus tour. It's going to focus on virtual fencing, an opportunity to see it in action and see it in some research applications as well. It's June 16th and 17th. It's situated, or it's the home base is NREC at Mead, but they'll be traveling to Missouri, Iowa, and several places in Nebraska as well, looking at virtual fencing in action, if you will. Registration deadline is June 9th, end of the day. To get more information, go to the website go.unl.edu/VF bus tour. The direct link is up on the farm calendar. You can also contact your local extension office. UNMC, Central State Center for Ag Safety and Health, and Nebraska Extension are putting on some of these tractor and farm equipment safety training sessions, especially for 14 and 15-year-olds who would like to work off of their home farm. Day one, of course, is the bookwork, where you talk about the essentials and training in around the equipment. Day two is some hands-on driving, and a couple of sessions coming up June 10th and 11th at the Cumming County Fairgrounds in West Point, July 1st and 2nd in David City. Still time to register. Follow the link up on the farm calendar. A local working group that provides advice on priorities for many USDA conservation programs is going to meet on June 11th, 5:30 p.m. It'll be at the Lower Elkhorn office there in Norfolk. The public is encouraged to attend and express their natural resource concerns. Again, this local work group helps with local conservation priorities. If you want to get more information, contact the Lower Elkhorn NRD, your local NRCS office. Again, that meeting is June 11th, 5:30 p.m. in Norfolk. As drought conditions affect a lot of the state, beef producers are being forced to make decisions about herd and forage management to help support those decisions. Nebraska Extension has a webinar Thursday, June 11th. It's at 7:30 p.m. Central Time. Management Options in a Drought. UNL specialists will cover key management practices and decision-making strategies to help mitigate the effects of the drought. Click the link up on the farm calendar to get registered for that. The Nebraska Ethanol Board has a meeting in Grand Island on Friday, June 12th, and it'll be at Bosselman Enterprises there in Grand Island. More information, ethanol.nebraska.gov. Cream of the Crop Dairy Show, Cumming County Fairgrounds in West Point this Saturday, June 13th. Anyone is invited to attend. Starts at 9:30 in the morning. Of course, they have the judging contest. They have the showmanship contest. The dairy breeds, as well as crossbred, will be represented. More information at the Cream of the Crop Dairy Show Facebook page. UNL Institute of Ag and Natural Resources has some Discovery Days events on campus, UNL East Campus, some family-friendly opportunities to explore agriculture. On June 13th, the Tractor Restoration Club will be showcasing some of the things that they've done, vintage tractors and ag equipment, restoration projects, some other ones coming up throughout the summer. 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The Northeast Nebraska Cattleman Steak Fry is on Sunday, June 14th, 6 p.m. It'll be at the Wayne County Fairgrounds. 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I'm Chad Moyer, reporting on KTIC.
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13: Knicks and Spurs tonight for Madison Square Garden in Game 3 of the NBA Finals. Gets underway at 8:30 Eastern time. Knicks up 2-0 in the series. The Atlanta Hawks today gave head coach Quinn Snyder a contract extension. Raptors did the same with GM Bobby Webster, who was promoted to executive vice president. Texas Tech quarterback Brendan Sorsby is eligible to play college football again after a judge granted a temporary injunction in his lawsuit against the NCAA. It was the NCAA who had ruled Sorsby ineligible last month after it was discovered he placed bets on sporting events, including games where he was a member of the team competing. Big 12 Commissioner Brett Yormark has released a statement expressing great concern over the ruling and said they expect an appeal by the NCAA within the next 24 to 48 hours. In college baseball, Oklahoma swept Kansas to advance to the College World Series. Alabama did the same with St. John's as the Crimson Tide are headed to Omaha for the first time since 1999. Kansas City Chiefs signed corner Legarius Sneed.
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7: Cloudy skies tonight with a few isolated thunderstorms possible, mainly before midnight. A low temperature of 66 degrees with winds out of the southeast at 5 to 10. A heat advisory for Tuesday. Lots of sunshine, high temperature of 92 degrees. The heat index closer to 100 with winds out of the southeast at 15 to 30 miles an hour. Thunderstorms Tuesday night with a low temperature of 71. On Wednesday, we'll see a chance of thunderstorms early in the day. Otherwise, sunny, hot, and humid once again with a high around 92 and winds out of the southwest at 15 to 30 miles an hour. Wednesday night, a chance of showers and thunderstorms with a low temperature of 61 and northwest winds at 10 to 20. Thursday, chance of thunderstorms in the morning. Otherwise, sunshine with high temperatures in the mid-80s. Friday, slight chance of thunderstorms and a high temperature of 86. Saturday, chance of storms and a high temperature of 81. I'm meteorologist Ray Miller, and that's a look at KTIC weather on Classic Country KTIC.
8: I'm Taylor Riggs, and this is the Fox Business Report.
9: The major averages kicking off the new trading week mix following Friday's brutal artificial intelligence sell-off. Chip stocks powering the gains as the AI trade bounced back. Tech and energy were the leading S&P 500 sectors. Apple stock reversing earlier gains and falling nearly 2% as Wall Street seemed underwhelmed by the company's artificial intelligence updates during its Worldwide Developers Conference. Its CEO Tim Cook kicking off his last WWDC event. He's slated to step down as CEO in September, turning his post over to John Ternus. The Dow down 81 points, the Nasdaq higher by 220, S&P 500 up 22. Shares of Corning rose over 5% after Amazon announced a multi-billion dollar agreement with the glass and fiber maker to produce optical fiber for data centers. That's your Fox Business Report. I'm Hillary Barsky, invested in you.
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2: Getting closer to an 8:30 tip time for Game 3 of the NBA Finals. It's 8:30 Eastern, to be specific, between the Spurs and Knicks as they play in New York City at Madison Square Garden. Knicks up 2-0 in the best-of-seven series. The Atlanta Hawks today extended the contract of head coach Quinn Snyder. The Raptors promoted GM Bobby Webster to executive vice president and gave him a contract extension. Texas Tech quarterback Brendan Sorsby is eligible to play college football again after a judge granted a temporary injunction in his lawsuit against the NCAA, who ruled him ineligible for betting on games and betting on games where he was a member of a competing team. Big 12 Commissioner Brett Yormark said the decision caused, quote, great concern, end quote, and they expect the NCAA to appeal the ruling within the next 24 to 48 hours. New York Giants edge rusher Abdul Carter left minicamp today with an ankle injury. Head coach John Harbaugh says they don't believe the injury is serious.
0: KTIC Midday in Mid-America with J.D. Gibbs is brought to you by Tri-County Ag. 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
1: The world's most famous person at the world's most famous arena. I'm Lisa LaSera, Fox News. President Trump set to attend Game 3 of the NBA Finals at Madison Square Garden in about an hour and a half. He said last week New York Knicks owner James Dolan invited him to sit in his box. Security in and around the arena will be extra tight.
2: The NYPD, Secret Service, Air Marshals, and other federal law enforcement are all here. The NYPD is using drones to monitor the security perimeter, and fans attending tonight's game will not be allowed to bring bags. The Secret Service and NYPD also canceled tonight's watch party outside of MSG. Instead, there will be three watch parties at other city locations farther away from the arena.
1: Fox's Nate Foy at Madison Square Garden. Israel and Iran pausing strikes after a weekend of trading fire for the first time since they agreed to a ceasefire back in April.
3: Hezbollah was attacking Israeli civilians in northern Israel. Then Israel carried out strikes against Hezbollah's headquarters in Beirut Sunday morning. Iran responding by launching three waves of ballistic missiles into Israel, all shot down. Israel then launching strikes inside Iran, destroying surface-to-air missile sites, as well as a petrochemical plant used to make weapons.
1: Fox's Lucas Tomlinson at the White House. A federal judge has ruled the $100,000 fee on visa applicants for highly skilled workers is unconstitutional.
4: According to court records, last year there were about 3 to 6 years that these lasted. The H-1B program was created in 1990. The judge today writes, the substance and application of the $100,000 payment reveal that it is a tax regardless of what the payment is called.
1: Fox's David Spunt in Washington. 20 Democratic states, including California, sued to block the fee increase around the president, arguing the president exceeded his authority by imposing it. The chief prosecutor of the International Criminal Court, Karim Khan, has been suspended from his duties pending a final decision by an oversight body. 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
9: Cloudy skies tonight with a few isolated thunderstorms possible, mainly before midnight. A low temperature of 66 degrees with winds out of the southeast at 5 to 10. A heat advisory for Tuesday. Lots of sunshine, high temperature of 92 degrees. The heat index closer to 100 with winds out of the southeast at 15 to 30 miles an hour. Thunderstorms Tuesday night with a low temperature of 71. On Wednesday, we'll see a chance of thunderstorms early in the day. Otherwise, sunny, hot, and humid once again with a high around 92 and winds out of the southwest at 15 to 30 miles an hour. Wednesday night, a chance of showers and thunderstorms with a low temperature of 61 and northwest winds at 10 to 20. Thursday, chance of thunderstorms in the morning. Otherwise, sunshine with high temperatures in the mid-80s. Friday, slight chance of thunderstorms and a high temperature of 86. Saturday, chance of storms and a high temperature of 81. I'm meteorologist Ray Miller, and that's a look at KTIC weather on Classic Country KTIC.
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2: Game 3 of the NBA Finals is tonight, 8:40 Eastern Time, as the Knicks, up 2-0, host San Antonio. The Knicks have won 13 straight. Their last loss was over a month and a half ago. Three WNBA games tonight. Game 4 of the Stanley Cup Final is Tuesday in Vegas. The LA Kings' new head coach will be Peter Laviolette. He was fired by the New York Rangers over a year ago. A judge in Texas gave Texas Tech quarterback Brendan Sorsby an injunction to play this season. He had been ineligible after gambling. Arizona Cardinals quarterback Jacoby Brissett reported for the start of mandatory minicamp. He wants a new contract. The Chiefs are signing defensive back Legarius Sneed. U.S. soccer opens its World Cup schedule in L.A. this Friday night on Fox TV. A World Cup referee from Somalia was denied entry to the U.S. over the weekend. And in baseball, it's scoreless. Mariners at Orioles in the third.
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1: News. I'm Tom Rigotti. A pause in attacks after Iran and Israel exchanged missiles early this morning. Fox's Max Gordon has more in Dubai.
2: Though it's unclear if this pause in the fighting between Israel and Iran will last, Iranian leaders said they would end their bombardment as long as Israel stopped military action in southern Lebanon. But today, the IDF continued their campaign against Hezbollah, striking positions in southern Lebanon.
1: Election results in California still making their way in for Los Angeles mayor 1 week after ballots were initially cast. Here's Fox's Matt Finn.
3: I spoke to the L.A. County Registrar. He tells me he thinks a bulk of those ballots will be tabulated in this massive facility over the next day or two. Now, over the weekend, there were a few ballot dumps that pushed Progressive Councilwoman Nithya Raman past Spencer Pratt by about just 3,000 votes.
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9: Cloudy skies tonight with a few isolated thunderstorms possible, mainly before midnight. A low temperature of 66 degrees with winds out of the southeast at 5 to 10. A heat advisory for Tuesday, lots of sunshine, high temperature of 92 degrees. The heat index closer to 100 with winds out of the southeast at 15 to 30 miles an hour. Thunderstorms Tuesday night with a low temperature of 71. On Wednesday, we'll see a chance of thunderstorms early in the day. Otherwise, sunny, hot, and humid once again, with a high around 92, and winds out of the southwest at 15 to 30 miles an hour. Wednesday night, a chance of showers and thunderstorms with a low temperature of 61, and northwest winds at 10 to 20. Thursday, chance of thunderstorms in the morning. Otherwise, sunshine with high temperatures in the mid-80s. Friday, slight chance of thunderstorms and a high temperature of 86. Saturday, chance of storms and a high temperature of 81. I'm meteorologist Ray Miller, and that's a look at KTIC weather on Classic Country KTIC.
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3: 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The 36th annual Clarkson Mid-States Rodeo is this Friday and Saturday at 7:30 each night. Catch all the heart-pounding rodeo events from bull riding and barrel racing to the crowd favorite wild horse races, plus mutton busting for the kids and brand new funny man Jeff Havely. 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
4: It is time for the Red Minute, brought to you by Red Star Fertilizer. Here's the head of Red Star Fertilizer, Tom Stanton. Tom, what about early planted soybeans? Do you continue to do research on that and the benefits of getting those soybeans out there as early as possible?
5: Yeah, in our Red Acres plots, we do a lot of research every year. And what we're showing consistently the last 3 years is, one, we can reduce our population. You know, we don't have to be at that 140 or 50 or 60,000. We can reduce that down to as low as 110,000. Planted early, and we just consistently get better yields by planting those soybeans early. And it really makes sense when you look at the soybean plant and how it grows. It wants to take advantage of more light. So if we plant them early, we protect them with seed treatment, we get those seeds to come up. You know, we're seeing anywhere between 4.5 to 8 bushels by planting beans in early to mid-April versus planting them in May.
4: You really do need to protect those beans if you're going to plant them early, right?
5: Absolutely. Last year in 2025, Chad, we did our seed treatments early in April, and we did them in May, and it didn't matter where you put them. The average was 2.8 bushels, and it's interesting. We were at the Commodity Classic, and Fred Below from University of Illinois presented his information, and it was exactly spot on with what we did in our Red Acres plots at Red Star. 2.8 bushels if you use a seed treatment versus if you don't.
4: 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That's today's Red Minute, brought to you by Red Star Fertilizer.
6: Bryce Duskett here on the Rural Radio Network, broadcasting from the Lincoln Airport. And we've got another exciting day here at the Lincoln Airport. Rachel Barth joining us. And Rachel, what is the latest? I say latest because there's a series of announcements. Well, what's the latest this time around?
7: So, yeah. So today we officially have the first flight with American Airlines. So, as you know, in December we announced that they were coming. Today, June 4th, they actually flew a flight into Lincoln from Dallas. And then we have our first flight out, which is super exciting. So it's funny. A lot of passengers had no idea if today was the inaugural. And then some of them purposely booked it because they wanted to be on that first flight.
6: So you've got the flight to Dallas-Fort Worth. Remind our listeners all the destinations right now, because there have been several over the past few months that have been added. So where all can you go when you start in Lincoln?
7: Sure. So American Airlines, our newest airline partner, they're going to fly twice daily to Dallas-Fort Worth, like you mentioned. They're going to fly to Chicago, which is Chicago O'Hare. And then starting December 17th, they'll start flying to Phoenix, which I know a lot of people are very excited about, especially those snowbirds. And then we also added Breeze Airways. And Breeze is a low-cost carrier, and they fly nonstop to Orlando, Vegas, with a breeze through to Orange County. So that means you stay on the plane, they stop in Vegas, people get off, and then you continue on to Orange County.
6: Okay, I'll come back and ask you about Breeze and how that's gone so far. Okay. But back on Dallas-Fort Worth, it's fascinating to listen to as part of the kind of press conference or announcement. Kind of the people you're targeting to fly through Lincoln, there sounds like there's a lot of traffic going to Dallas-Fort Worth area already every single day.
7: Yeah, so we did a business survey last year and got about 300 responses from local businesses in southeast Nebraska. And our top destination was that kept popping up for those businesses was Dallas-Fort Worth. And we were able to see how many passengers passengers each day would be flying to Dallas-Fort Worth if we had that nonstop. Unfortunately, a lot of those people were going to other airports. So it's nice to be able to capture them here now. I think it was around 150 passengers each day out of our region are going to Dallas-Fort Worth. So whether that's for business, they're connecting to go maybe to Central America, South America, they're catching a flight to, you know, go on vacation. Dallas is a great market for us, and Chicago will be too. We already have Chicago flights on United, but this will be great because that Chicago flight on American, just what it does is it introduces competition. So hopefully we'll see prices actually become more competitive, which is something we know that people sometimes can struggle with. And so we are hoping with American bringing that Chicago flight into, it will also add competition with what we have with United. So I think it's going to be a win-win for everybody.
6: All right. And as mentioned, let's go back to Breeze Airways. How's that gone?
7: Yeah, it's gone really well. So they started in December with the Orlando flight. And then in April, they added Las Vegas and Orange County. And so far, those flight loads have been over 70% full. Of course, we saw a huge peak during spring break. We had flights that were almost 100% full with people going to, you know, Orlando, probably most likely those Disney families. But the Vegas flight's also done really well. So we're really excited. We're actually going to be heading to meet with all the airlines next week as part of a conference. And so we're excited to hear, you know, if they're excited about the flight loads and how people have been responding to the new destinations.
6: The question that's coming to my mind is not where to start. That'll be Lincoln Airport. But where to go? So many destinations at this point, Rachel. What's on your short list?
7: Yes. So we are, as a family, heading to Belize this summer, which we're very excited about. I have a couple work trips at the end of the year to Washington. And then I'm a big Jamaica person. So I think we're going to have to schedule a trip to Jamaica this year.
6: And get there from the Lincoln Airport. Best website to learn all the details is?
7: LincolnAirport.com. Super easy. And even on our website, we have tools to help you not only book the flights, but also do cost comparisons, which I think is pretty cool, too.
6: That's Rachel Barnes joining us here at the Lincoln Airport. I'm Bryce Duskett reporting here on the Rural Radio Network.
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9: Game 3 of the NBA Finals starts up in New York at 8:40 Eastern Time. The Knicks hosting San Antonio. The Knicks have not only up 2-0 in this series, they've won 13 straight games. The playoff record is 15 straight by Golden State in 2017. Three WNBA games tonight. And in hockey, Game 4 of the Stanley Cup Final is Tuesday, Carolina at Vegas. The LA Kings' new head coach will be Peter Laviolette, who won the Stanley Cup with Carolina 20 years ago. A judge in Texas gave Texas Tech quarterback Brendan Sorsby an injunction to play this season. He had been ineligible after gambling. Arizona Cardinals quarterback Jacoby Brissett reported for the start of mandatory minicamp. He wants a new contract. To baseball, the Orioles have taken a 1-0 lead on the Mariners, bottom of the fourth inning. The Guardians have tied up the Yankees 3-3, top of the fourth. That game on FS1. Phillies up 2-0 at Toronto in the third.
0: Classic Country KTIC, home of the KTIC News Center, which is sponsored by TNT Coins in Fremont.